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5: After a hot day here in central Illinois, we're in for a warm and muggy night ahead. Look for a partly cloudy sky. Lows tonight drop down to 72. Mostly sunny to start today, Wednesday. Some showers and storms in the afternoon. It's going to be hot. Look for highs around 94. Showers and storms, 67 Wednesday night. Partly sunny. An afternoon shower, a little cooler, 82 for the high on Thursday. I'm meteorologist JC Fultz. Have a great night, everyone.
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0: From the wild world of D.C. politics to America's culture clash, brace yourself for the reality check you've been waiting for. The one and only Mike Gallagher Show. 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
1: Welcome in. Appreciate you spending a few minutes of your day with me. We got a lot to cover today. Lindsey Clancy's trial was came to an end on Friday after the judge ruled a mistrial. And her attorney, Kevin Reddington, happened to be appearing on Good Morning America and took the opportunity to use that platform to appeal directly to President Donald Trump for a pardon. And over $1.2 million has been raised in a GoFundMe page to help support her parents, who are, I'm assuming, are being primarily responsible for her defense cost. A lot to cover with the Lindsey Clancy story, and we'll jump into that in just a minute. Republicans will gather in Dallas, Texas, starting tomorrow. This is the much promoted midterm GOP convention. Never been done before. Republicans typically gather every 4 years to nominate their candidate for president, and you go through the process. For those of you who have been delegates to your precinct and your county convention, your state convention, you know how it works. Starts at the grassroots and ends up at the Republican National Convention, where votes are cast to nominate our candidate for president. Now, this one has been billed by President Trump as probably the largest Republican gathering before a midterm in history. And it probably is. Again, we've never had a midterm convention. It's kind of interesting to look at the financial side of this and who's going to be there. Let me tell you who's going to be there, but who's not going to be allowed to speak. Senate Majority Leader John Thune. We're starting to see some of the agenda and some of the scheduled speakers, and the list or the name that's not on the list to speak is John Thune. Now, we're told that he's going to play a major role in this midterm convention, but that he's going to be fundraising. And boy, if you look at some of the numbers, there's going to be a lot of fundraising. In fact, some of the candidates and delegates are complaining about how expensive it is. Initially, Republican candidates in competitive races were balking at the idea that they had to pay $25,000 for the opportunity to be a part of this. Now, they can recoup that easily because there's going to be some major donors gathering at this event, at the American Airlines Center in Dallas, Texas. But it does sound a lot, doesn't it? $25,000 if you're a congressional candidate to go to the convention with hopes that you'll meet enough people that you can raise that $25,000 back. Of course, if you're a serious candidate and you can't raise that $25,000 at a group like this, then you don't need to be running anyway. But still, there's been complaints. For example, delegates from New York say that they were cited, $4,000. That it would cost $4,000 for delegates and $2,500 for alternates. This is according to the Washington Examiner. I've never known it to cost this kind of money to go to a convention like this. A fundraising event with President Trump is scheduled for tomorrow. He'll be the opening speaker tomorrow night, and we'll have a lot of coverage for you. But GOP donors reportedly paid up to $250,000 per ticket to attend some of the more private events. One report said that for a person to be able to be with the president and have a picture taken with him, it would cost you $88,600. Don't know how they came up with that amount, but $88,600 just to be in a private VIP-type event where you'd have your picture made with the president. And you know what? The room will be full. You'll probably have to stand in line to get that picture. another roundtable event scheduled with Vice President Vance. We'll cost $75,000 per person and $35,000 for each photo taken with the Vice President. I mean, those are some big bucks. Who can afford to pay $35,000 to have their picture made with the Vice President? Who can afford that? I mean, look, I'm blessed, but I can't write a check for $35,000 just to have a picture made with somebody. And I guess the question is, should there not be a less expensive way for the rank and file, the grassroots supporters, to be able to be involved in this midterm convention? Should it have to be this expensive? And I get it. We're going to have to spend a lot of money to win in November. And the decision desk had some disturbing news over the weekend as they cited the latest polls that the U.S. Senate is a toss-up. Right now, they're claiming that it could go either way. The Democrats could easily win one, two additional Senate seats and have a majority. 800-655-MIKE, 800-655-6453 is how you join the conversation today, and I hope you will. You can email me directly, joey@joeyhudson.com. Love to get your take on how much is too much to participate in a Republican convention like this. And again, it's not even an official convention. It's really more, and look, I guess if it's being billed as a fundraiser, then you're expected to pay. But $35,000 for a picture with the Vice President? I'm not sure about that. Glad to have you join us today. 800-655-6453. Text me, email me, and call. We'll put you in queue and talk as time permits. I'm Joey Hudson, in for Mike. And

0: Pennsylvania's ground zero for the midterm elections. Four critical U.S. House races will determine who controls Congress, conservatives, or the radical left. And Pennsylvania's governor race is the key. Trump-hating liberal Josh Shapiro versus Stacey Garrity, a conservative tax-fighting veteran patriot who earned the Bronze Star twice.
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2: 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Witness the true story behind the legend of Robin Hood. 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The Uprising, from Focus Features and the acclaimed director of Captain Phillips and Jason Bourne, starring Andrew Garfield. Rated R, under 17, not admitted without a parent. 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Only in theaters, starts Thursday. You do not want to miss The Uprising. 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I've been behind this microphone for over 40 years, and I can honestly say I've never received a bigger response from those who have found Chapter. 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
1: Joey Hudson in for Mike today. Glad to have you spend a few minutes of your day with me. Hope you had a great long Labor Day weekend. Lindsey Clancy's attorney, Kevin Reddington, he's been pretty outspoken. And I guess if you're in her situation, you want somebody like a Kevin Reddington arguing your case. He took it a step further on Good Morning America as he had a special message directly to President Donald Trump, hoping, I'm sure, that the president would take an interest and maybe somehow intervene. Reddington said that he hoped Trump would weigh in, given that he had felt compelled to speak out about the case, without noting how the president had said the mom would have to pay the price for killing her three children. Here's the exchange. I want you to listen to Kevin Reddington on Good Morning America.
2: What's next for Lindsey?
3: I'd like to say that perhaps Donald Trump, who felt compelled to speak out about this case, may very well, Mr. President, I would hope that you would consider this young lady, the type of person she is, what she's been through, and consider a pardon.
1: Consider a pardon from the president. Wow. Should Donald Trump get involved in this case? Of course, it ended Friday with a mistrial, after one lone juror held out. And, you know, this case has consumed the media and the public to a degree for a few weeks now, a few months. Now we're waiting on the prosecutors and the courts to decide what's next. Will there be another trial? Likely there will be. But it's just amazing to me the arguments that are being made that this lady, she was so mentally ill, postpartum depression, that she didn't know what she was doing, and we need to have grace. We need to pray for her, that's for sure. I can't imagine what she's going through now, knowing that she killed her three sweet young babies. But there's got to be consequences, right? If not, what's to prevent other mothers from doing the same? And there's been horrible stories over the years. And there's a theory that she is a copycat of a very similar case that happened in the UK. Mom there 3 years ago to the date, same date, 3 years earlier, when this UK mom killed her three kids. Supposedly, it's been reported they had the same initials. The kids did. Now, others are afraid that there'll be other disturbed mothers out there who will do the same with their kids. We've got to make a statement here. The court has to make a statement that, yes, moms can have a tough time after giving birth. I get that. I'm not denying that there is such a thing as postpartum depression. A lot of women have experienced that. But there's ways to get help. There's ways for it to be treated. There's been the argument, well, in fact, a caller earlier said, well, her mom and dad, who has moved to Massachusetts now to try to be there to support her, one caller earlier said, well, they should have moved earlier. Well, you can't just upend your life because your daughter got married and moved to another state. There's a lot of things that probably a lot of people would have done differently had they known what was going to happen. The ex-husband, Patrick Clancy, is also threatening to sue people online, some of the influencers who have the theory that he was somehow involved. 800-655-6453, 800-655-MIKE is how you join the conversation. Let's go back to the phone. Sherry is in Florida. Welcome to the Mike Gallagher Show.
4: Hey, thank you, Joey.
1: Sure. What's on your mind?
4: Yeah, my observation in her attorney going out in public at this point and asking for a pardon is the fact that it sounds like they don't want to do another trial, and they may do a plea deal. That's yeah. what that sounds like. You know, if he's yeah. already asking to be pardoned, what's they're yeah. pardoning from?
1: yeah.
4: So,
1: yeah, it's true, Sherry. I think you're right. I think this is just his next shot across the bow to yeah. to try to avoid that next trial. And and look, you know, that may be what it is. I mean, there's suggestion that maybe there's room for an agreement out there that would have her just remain in some type of mental hospital for the rest of her life. And
4: I don't think that's good enough.
1: Yeah. Oh, I don't
4: she
1: either.
4: She three but, lives.
1: Yeah. So. Yeah, she did. She yeah. did. Yeah.
4: So
1: yeah.
4: you can't just and listening to the prosecution's closing arguments I watched, I just like, wow. I mean, it's not any clearer yeah. than that it was yeah. premeditated, you know?
1: Yeah.
4: So
1: well, it's a sad
4: we started.
1: Exactly. It's a sad situation for everyone involved, and but those three kids, they paid the ultimate price. They should still be with us today. They should not.
4: Absolutely. Absolutely. Yeah. We have to protect the children. We have
1: exactly.
4: to protect the children.
1: Exactly.
4: So,
1: all right, Sherry, appreciate your phone
4: take.
1: Call. Have a blessed day. Let's go to Atlanta, where Vicki is standing by. Welcome to the Mike Gallagher Show.
5: Hi there. Okay. Well, what I want to say is that if I'd have been a juror on that case, I probably wouldn't have been able to make up my mind at all. To this day, I haven't heard any discussion about the medication she was on. And
1: yeah.
5: if you take two medications, the combination of two really means you're on three, and nobody knows what that third one is that comes out of that combination, what's going to do.
1: Yeah.
5: I think that pharmaceutical companies have some explaining to do and really need to really get into it. The husband aspect came to my mind also, but I don't have any firm opinion on that. The truth
1: yeah.
5: is, we get so much TV, radio, and input about all these kinds of things. We're always up there trying to figure something out with
1: oh, yeah.
5: our mind or head
1: yep.
5: in our own experiences.
1: Yep.
5: But I
1: you're
5: know about this girl.
1: You're so right, Vicki. And what you have to keep in mind is a lot of the stuff you see on the Internet and online and other outlets are not necessarily true either. Joey Hudson in for Mike today. 800-655-6453 is how you join the conversation.
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0: Gallagher.
1: Joey Hudson in for Mike today. Lindsey Clancy's lawyer, Kevin Reddington, appealing directly to President Trump during an appearance on Good Morning America. Mr. Reddington asked the president to get involved, to offer a pardon to his client. Meanwhile, the ex-husband, Patrick Clancy, through his attorney, issued a statement saying that he may take legal action against some of the influencers and online writers and bloggers and so-called journalists who are suggesting that he may have had played a role in it as well. Of course, Lindsey Graham admitted through her attorney that she had done this. She claims that she didn't know what she had done. A key issue in the case is whether Clancy was criminally responsible for the murders, if she was too mentally ill to understand what she was doing. And there's other cases over the years. Patrick Clancy. And Lindsey Clancy. I think I said Lindsey Graham. Lindsey Clancy, of course. The whole world has just been mesmerized by this as we sat and watched Ms. Clancy sit in this trial. And thank goodness for this one juror who just would not be bullied by the other members of the jury. If not, she may be walking free today. And I get back to what I was asking earlier. This GoFundMe page that's been set up to help her parents. Now, they make it very clear that the money is not designed to go directly to Lindsey Clancy. It will go to her parents, who evidently moved from Connecticut up to Massachusetts to be near their daughter and to help support her. And I assume that they are probably have been responsible for paying the attorneys for her defense. And look, they couldn't get a better attorney than Kevin Reddington. He's been very outspoken. He has done what a defense attorney is supposed to do for the client. He's trying to get the very best outcome for her that's possible. And as the caller mentioned a minute ago, I think probably the strategy now is to just try to get her in a place that she can be helped and maybe an opportunity for parole down the road. I don't know. I think in some of these previous cases, they've been sentenced to life in prison or some type of mental care with the opportunity for parole after like 40 years. Maybe they're trying to get something like that. Is there any scenario where Lindsey Clancy should ever be free again? Any scenario? Is there a number of years that she should serve and then have the opportunity for parole? 800-655-MIKE, 800-655-6453. Let's go back to the phones. Let's start with Randy, who is in my home state of South Carolina. Welcome to the Mike Gallagher Show. Hey, Randy, you with us?
2: Hey, sorry about that. Good to talk to you, Julie. No, she don't deserve, I'd put her in a cell with those babies screaming.
1: Wow,
2: On audio, yeah. 24 hours a day. And who forced the pills down her throat? That's just like if a DUI, somebody drunk driver kills your family. Did the alcohol cause it? Does he get off?
1: Yeah.
2: Give me a break. I don't buy it. Yep. And then the parents and the sister and the husband, they should be charged as accessories. She told them all. She heard voices and was thinking about harming her kids. What kind of grandmother wouldn't go get the kids?
1: Yeah. But don't you think, though, Randy, sometimes, you know, we all have our demons. We all have troubles. And we may say things like that. And I mean, I would imagine that if the grandparents or the husband had thought she was to the point that she was going to kill them, they certainly would have intervened. But, you know, maybe she was a complainer and they had heard this over and over and they just thought, you know, it's just Lindsey being Lindsey.
2: Joey, she's a delivery nurse. I don't know a nurse in my life that don't know side effects of the medication they're taking. That's just
1: good point.
2: Cry me a river.
1: Yeah. Good point.
2: The pity parties. Attorney never mentioned those kids in the whole trial. Never.
1: Yeah.
2: It's all about the medicine and her. She's a loser.
1: Yeah. Maybe she's like Susan Smith here in South Carolina who wanted out of the marriage and wanted out of being a mother and just drove her kids into the lake and lied about it initially.
2: Yeah, well, my wife actually said that the husband already remarried and everything, and she thought that maybe she killed the kids to get him back or something. I don't know, but that's a woman's intuition. Yeah. I don't know, but I don't buy all this blame game.
1: Well, you know, I don't either, Randy, for sure. Appreciate your phone call. Thanks for listening. I mean, the thing is, though, we got to send a message. Yes, we have to show grace. We have to help people. But it's my understanding that Lindsey Clancy had seen like six doctors and had seen one literally like the day before. And did the doctors not recognize to what degree that she was troubled? But again, we none of us have any way of knowing exactly what's going through somebody's mind. Just don't know. Back to the phones. Carla is in Michigan. Welcome to the Mike Gallagher Show.
0: Hi, Joey.
1: How are you today?
0: Good. My question is, what's the difference between Andrea Yates and Lindsey Clancy? It just seems like women are more sympathetic to Lindsey Clancy versus Andrea Yates. Because from what I remember, Andrea Yates got all kind of hate.
1: Yeah. Yeah, good question. And that was so long ago. That was like, 2001 or so? I mean, it's been a long time. And I don't remember the atmosphere. And of course, you know, we didn't have some of the social media outlets and stuff that we have today, Carla, back then. But yeah, I mean, she had five children, I think. Five kids. She drowned them in the bathtub, right?
0: Right. That's right. And she received so much hate.
1: Yeah.
0: And her case was, she was totally different, in my opinion, than Lindsey Clancy. Lindsey Clancy had plenty of help. A nanny, a husband who was supportive, a doctor. Andrea Yates had none of that. She had a feckless husband, no help whatsoever.
1: Yeah. As far as I know, Ms. Yates is still serving her sentence. Now, I do think, I'll look it up, I think her sentence was one of those that she, after 40 or 50 years, she would have an opportunity for parole. I don't know that she'll ever get it, but I do think that was part of her sentence. Hey, Carl, appreciate your phone call. Have a great day. 800-655-6453. Sarah is in Chicago. Welcome, Sarah.
3: Hi there. Thanks for taking my call.
1: Sure.
3: I wanted to make a comment about the Clancy case and the grandparents' involvement or lack of involvement that people say. And I hate to even be commenting because I feel like God's going to knock me off my high horse once I say anything.
1: Well, he will do that, Sarah.
3: Well, I know. So I got
1: divorced. He listens to the Mike Gallagher Show, by the way.
3: Yes, I think so. a few years ago, I got divorced, and it was not great, obviously.
1: Yeah.
3: But I only found out very recently that my ex-mother-in-law was afraid that my ex-husband would kill my children when they were with him alone.
1: Gosh.
3: And I only found out about this recently. She never told me. Never brought any concerns to me, and nobody from that side of the family told me until recently. And that's despicable.
1: So she had those suspicions, but yet I'm assuming he had some type of visitation over the years, and she knew that he had the kids.
3: Yeah, he went through really, really bad mental health issues.
1: Yeah.
3: And he's better now. He's still not great, but I didn't want to bring my children to him, but I had to because it was joint custody.
1: Sure. Yeah. Well, you know, it's just hard to say what you'd do in that situation. I'm sure his parents wanted him to be able to see his kids, and if they brought that up, then most likely would not have been able to see the kids. But you yep. just you never know what's going on in somebody's mind, do you?
3: No, and I mean, I don't obviously like any of those people because we got divorced. However, yeah. his parents are wonderful grandparents. They're so good to my boys.
1: Yeah.
3: They've always been so good to my boys, and I've always wanted that great relationship there. So it was really just sickening
1: yeah.
3: to learn that.
1: Yeah, I get that. Well, I'm glad it turned out good. For your children to have that relationship with their grandparents. Sarah, thanks again for listening. Appreciate your phone call. Keith is in Pennsylvania. Welcome, Keith.
4: Hi, Joey. First of all, I really appreciate when I get a chance to catch you on the radio or the television. And I'm sure God does listen to the Mike Gallagher show when you're hosting, at least.
1: I think so, Keith.
4: you know, I didn't watch much of the trial on TV, but I caught a bit of it, and there were so many failures at so many levels, including I'm a physician, including at the medical level, for sure. But one thing that really worried me was the pressure put on that one juror.
1: Yeah.
4: Thank goodness that person had some moral clarity to what they were thinking. That sounds like he or she was being bullied
1: yeah.
4: and is now being doxxed afterwards to identify
1: yeah.
4: him or her. So that's a little
1: bit. Yeah, it's too bad, but thank goodness that we had a juror who would stick to their principles and that we're where we are today. Otherwise, she could be walking free right yeah. now.
4: Right, exactly.
1: Yep. Appreciate your phone call, Keith. 800-655-6453, 800-655-Mike, call. We'll put you in queue and talk as time permits. 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This whole thing. I'm just dumbfounded by the fact that thousands of people have donated money, and the GoFundMe page for the parents is over $1 million, $1,221,000 or so as of right now. Who gives money for something like this? Hope you will join the conversation today. Joey Hudson in for Mike.

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1: September 11th, 2001 changed New York and our nation forever. In the aftermath of the attacks, first responders rushed towards danger, displaying extraordinary courage, sacrifice, and commitment. Today, we hear from one of those heroes, retired FDNY firefighter Ed Miller. This is Courage, Sacrifice, and Commitment, presented by Salem Media and produced by me, Annie Sadiq, a student journalist at WRHU Radio, Hofstra University. 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
2: I worked the night before, and early that morning, I was in the kitchen with the brothers, and tone alarms went off. You know, this was our next call. We knew this was no accident. We went to our second alarm assignment, which was down by the Brooklyn Battery Tunnel with the 4-0 and the 4-1 battalions. We went to five, basement of five, and did our job. We did have a lot of work to do down there. The second civilian we found, I felt to be, by sound, a vibra alert of our mask. This was a gentleman that was underneath the soda machine, and he was gurgling on his own blood. We got him and secured him, and we got him out alive. You get assigned a job, you do your job, whatever you're assigned, whether you like it or not.
1: You've been listening to Courage, Sacrifice, and Commitment, featuring retired FDNY firefighter Ed Miller. LifeVac remembers the 25th anniversary of 9/11 and are proud to have saved over 6,500 lives and counting. 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
3: Hard to believe it's been 25 years, hasn't it? We'll be talking a lot about 9/11 on Friday. 800-655-MIKE, 800-655-6453 is how you join the conversation. Joey Hudson in for Mike today. Glad to have you along. Texter says, if a man had some type of mental issues and did the same thing, they would have found him guilty in less than 2 hours. You think? You think maybe that a man would be judged more harshly than a mother? Texter, she knew exactly what she was doing. She tried to kill herself to keep from being held accountable. Another says, so by their logic, women should not be alone with their children up to a year after pregnancy. Texter, we have a society of medicated people being the jury of medicated people, and there's a sense of camaraderie because of individual personal issues they're going through as a jury, and they're overlapping it with Lindsey Clancy. It's a sad situation for everybody involved. For Lindsey Clancy, knowing that she killed her three sweet babies, she's going to live with that for the rest of her life, but she shouldn't be free. She needs to be treated and kept somewhere so that she doesn't do this again, doesn't hurt someone else. It's sad for her parents to watch their child go through this. It's sad for her ex-husband, knowing that his three children were killed by their mother. So there's no winners in this whatsoever. But we do have to hold her accountable as a deterrent for other people who may be other mothers who may get this idea in their head that this is an easy way out of their whatever their demon is, whatever they're dealing with at that point in time in their life. Back to the phones. Let's start with Beverly, who is in my home state of South Carolina. Welcome to the Mike Gallagher Show.
4: Good morning. I probably have an unpopular opinion.
3: Okay.
4: I think people do need to be held accountable. Lindsey Clancy needs to be held accountable. I'm not for suing the doctors, the insurance companies, or the pharmacy companies because Lindsey Clancy did not take her medicine as prescribed, did not follow doctor directions as prescribed, and she doctor shopped.
3: Yeah.
4: But on top of that, I have a huge question, and God help me for feeling this way, but where were both grandmothers? If anybody in my family said to me, and both grandmothers admitted, that they were told she wanted to kill her children,

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1: Not be held. That's what's wrong with our system now. You know, all these different people being sued like this, it just makes it harder for all of us. Appreciate the phone call. Republicans gather tomorrow for a midterm convention. Of course, we got the midterms coming up in just a few months. We're in the middle of the campaign season now, and the decision desk says U.S. Senate is a toss-up based on some of the last polls. Joey Hudson in for Mike today.
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0: From the wild world of D.C. politics to America's culture clash, brace yourself for the reality check you've been waiting for. 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
1: Welcome in. Appreciate you spending a few minutes of your day with me today. Republicans will start gathering tomorrow in Dallas, Texas for the midterm GOP convention. First time something like this has happened at this scale. President Trump will be there opening the session tomorrow night. Vice President J.D. Vance will be speaking on Thursday, and a whole list of other speakers throughout the two-day convention will be there. Let me tell you who's not going to be on the agenda, who will not be speaking. Senate Majority Leader John Thune. He, we're told, will be there fundraising. He'll be there, but will be sitting in the kiddie section, not in the section where people will be speaking. And boy, it's expensive to be there too. Reports are that candidates, congressional candidates, were asked to pay $25,000 for the privilege to be there. Don't know that that's true. This is what's been reported by the New York Post. Haven't confirmed that. But I do know it's expensive. Other reports of delegates paying, alternates paying $2,500, delegates paying $4,000. And supposedly, if you want to get in and you want to get a picture, get your photo taken with the president, that's going to cost you in the $80,000 plus range. And if you're okay to settle for the vice president, J.D. Vance, on Thursday, then you can get that for about $75,000 or somewhere in between. The point is, it is a fundraiser. The whole idea is to build up the war chest as we head into November, because according to some of the latest polls, we're going to need every penny. Decision Desk headquarters said over the weekend that the race to control the U.S. Senate is technically now a toss-up. With less than 60 days to go, it's a toss-up. The pollster declared last night that the fight for control of the chamber has become a virtual dead heat for the first time since early June, when polling really started focusing on the November election. In a post on X, they wrote, "The DDHQ forecast now has the U.S. Senate as a pure toss-up for the first time since early June. The average seat outcome across 1 million simulations remains a 50-50 tie, which would be a narrow win for Republicans thanks to Vice President J.D. Vance's tie-breaking vote." Look, I guess I would settle for that. I don't like that scenario. We need to maintain what we have. I'd like to say we should build on it, but that's probably asking for way too much. Decision Desk HQ gives the Democrats a 67% chance of taking back control of the U.S. House of Representatives, but the Senate has consistently been seen as more safely in the Republican side. Now, Senator Ted Cruz, he's been sounding the alarm for a few weeks now. Senator Ted Cruz says that he fears that Democrats will take the Senate. Here's the senator from Texas.
2: How concerned are you that the Senate is truly in play and you guys may lose the majority?
3: Yeah, I'm very concerned. It is a rough political environment right now. I actually think there's a greater likelihood of our losing the Senate than there is of the House, which is a little bit contrary to conventional wisdom.
2: I don't disagree with you on that. The math actually works a little bit. When you look at where the House is, I do this every Wednesday. Yep. We've got 212 in the bank. We only need 6 of 19 toss-ups.
3: Well, and the Republicans in the battle over redistricting, the Republicans gained likely 10 to 15 seats. There are only maybe 30 to 40 seats that are even arguably competitive. So 10 to 15 out of 30 to 40 moves the margin. Now, look, if it's a bad election, we could lose the House. I'm not saying that's not on the table. But the Senate, I'm really worried. I mean, we've got, as you mentioned, North Carolina, the numbers are rough. Georgia, the numbers are rough. But we have very competitive races in Maine, Iowa, Ohio, Alaska, Nebraska, Kansas, Texas. I mean, all of those races are within a couple of points of each other. And so it could be a I hope it's not, but it could be a really rough election.
1: Really rough election. That's a bit scary, isn't it? Folks listening in Georgia, folks listening in North Carolina, we got to get to work in those states. We got to, we got to maintain that the seat in North Carolina. We need to gain one in Georgia. But when he talks about Maine, Iowa, Ohio, Alaska, Nebraska, Kansas, Texas, I mean, Texas, why should Texas even be competitive with that? I was going to say idiot, but I don't want to call him an idiot. Is he an idiot? With that goofball in Texas, why should Ken Paxton be having any trouble whatsoever of winning that seat in Texas? By the way, the president announced that he's going to be sending $10 million from his MAGA pack to help Ken Paxton out. Supposedly he has about $500 million in this pack, the president does, in the MAGA. And he's going to be choosing the races that that we need to focus on. You know, there was some criticism in my home state of South Carolina where we just recently chose Darlene Graham, the little sister of Senator Lindsey Graham, to succeed him. She was in a hotly contested runoff primary with Congressman Ralph Norman, who's a proven conservative. And Congressman Norman's his pitch was that he's a proven conservative. He has the voting record to prove it. Ms. Graham, although probably a nice person, he said, doesn't have the credentials. The people of South Carolina didn't buy that. And but Congressman Norman's post-election analysis was there was a lot of money, outside money. MAGA sent $800,000. They spent $800,000 in the last weekend leading up to this primary runoff. And Congressman Norman's question was, first off, why would the president get involved in a primary like that? Secondly, though, why were these other PACs spending, and there's several million spent, for a race like this when they should have been holding that money to spend in the general election? We knew that there was going to be a Republican from South Carolina, period. It was either going to be Darlene Graham or Ralph Norman. Why would these Republican PACs be spending money in a primary when they should have been saving that money, according to Ralph Norman, saving that money to dump into the eventual winner in the November general election? And it's a good point. This is going to be very expensive. You know, every election cycle for the past decade, if not longer, we spend more money than before. And it's just crazy that you have these U.S. Senate seats spending $100 million. You know, when Lindsey Graham was challenged by Jamie Harris 6 years ago, they each spent over $100 million each. The Democrat machine spent like $130 million for Jamie Harris. I don't know if they'll do it again for Dr. Annie Andrews in South Carolina or not, but the point is there's a lot of money involved here, and that's the whole purpose of this gathering in Dallas, is to raise money, to put more money in the war chest going into November. Love to hear from you if you're planning to be in Dallas tomorrow. If you're a delegate and you're going to be there, love to hear from you. 800-655-MIKE, 800-655-6453. You can text me, email me as well, joey@joeyhudson.com.

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0: Artificial intelligence is already changing the way we work, communicate, and live. The question isn't whether AI will shape our future. The question is how. That's what makes Carbon Zero such a fascinating read. 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
1: Joey Hudson in for Mike. 800-655-MIKE. 800-655-6453 is how you join the conversation on this Tuesday edition of the Mike Gallagher Show. You can email me directly, Joey at joeyhudson.com. Hope you had a great long Labor Day weekend. Now it's back to work. I'll be with you again tomorrow. We have a special Charlie Kirk program for you on Thursday. And then Mike will be back with you on Friday for to remember 9/11. 25 years is hard to believe, isn't it? For those of you in the upstate of South Carolina and all around the country for that matter, my Clemson Tiger fans, boy, Saturday was rough, wasn't it? Now, I'm not a Clemson Tiger. I'm actually a Carolina Gamecock first, but I probably go to more Clemson games than I do Carolina. My wife, my sweet wife Peg, grew up in Clemson. Her whole family, I've got nieces and nephews who went to Clemson. And so, look, I don't dislike Clemson, and I pull for Clemson in the season up until that final game of the year when they are match up with the Gamecocks. But Saturday was rough. LSU winning 51-10. Now, there's an interesting story that Ian Miller wrote with OutKick about just how competitive the LSU coach, Lane Kiffin, is. And, you know, this is his first year at LSU. And if you were watching Saturday, you know that there was a weather delay because there was lightning within a certain radius of the stadium, and there was heavy rain at times. And so the story is that that Lane Kiffin was given the option to get started a little earlier than they did because of the delay and because it was pushing it so late. But he chose not to. And he told reporters after the win that he declined it because he wanted Clemson to have to sit in the guest locker room, that he wanted them to kind of freeze them out. Here's what he said. He said, that locker room sucks over there. And when you sit in there, the longer you sit in there, no, it's a real thing. If you haven't figured out my competitiveness in order to win, if I'm going to go through all that other stuff for two players and nationally, I'm certainly going to, if I think 90 minutes is going to help us win the game, we're going to sit in the locker room for 90 minutes. Basically admitting that, he wanted Clemson to have to sit in that locker room an extra 90 minutes to hopefully give his guys a competitive advantage. He also later kind of joked that they were able to win and not even have to put their NFL players on the field. You know, that was a big controversy, which I don't understand. How does somebody who's been in the NFL go back and play college football? That's a whole other conversation for another day. Maybe tomorrow we'll talk about that. All my football, college football fans out there, I'd love to email me your thoughts on that. Text me. Maybe we'll talk about it tomorrow. We're talking about, of course, the gathering of Republicans in Dallas in this midterm convention. Thousands of Republicans will show up tomorrow, the president speaking tomorrow night, because it's not looking good, folks. It's not looking good. The decision desk headquarters now saying that the control of the U.S. Senate is a toss-up, and also giving Democrats a 67% chance of taking back control of the House. Now, none of this is going to happen if we get out and vote. We've got to show up. We've got to work harder than we've ever worked in order to maintain our majorities, because we're going to be in a world of hurt if the Democrats take control of either or both houses of Congress. We cannot let that happen. And that's why President Trump has called this midterm convention. Never been done before. And he likes to do things that have never been done before. You notice that? I mean, when you have Ted Cruz saying that it's going to be tough to win, and he cites states like North Carolina and Georgia, Maine, Iowa, Ohio, Alaska, Nebraska, Kansas, Texas. We got to turn this thing around, folks, because we cannot lose in November. 800-655-6453. Let's quickly go to the phones. Karen is patiently waiting in Greenwood, South Carolina. Welcome to the show, Karen.
0: Thank you very much. The reason I'm calling is I keep hearing how we, as a whole, South Carolina, voted for Lindsey Graham's sister. I want you to please stress that only 12.5% of the people went out and voted. We're never going to win South Carolina in the Senate seat unless we go out and vote. Vote,
1: very true.
0: Vote.
1: Very true, Karen. And
0: that's a disgrace.
1: And it is a disgrace. I'm embarrassed for my state. That's such a low.
0: I mean, because no one's going out, no one's taking the time to go out and vote. It's absurd. And
1: we're
0: going to get what we deserve if we don't do it.
1: Exactly, Karen. Appreciate your phone call. Thanks for listening in Greenwood. I'll be down there later in the week with us, with Representative John McCravey. That's right. We got to vote, folks. It's very important that we show up in November. I'm Joey Hudson in for Mike today.
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1: September 11th, 2001 changed New York and our nation forever. In the aftermath of the attacks, first responders rushed towards danger, displaying extraordinary courage, sacrifice, and commitment. Today, we hear from one of those heroes, first responder Bobby Bartels Jr. This is Courage, Sacrifice, and Commitment, presented by Salem Media and produced by me, Annie Sadiq, a student journalist at WRHU Radio, Hofstra University. Lifeback is proud to bring courage, sacrifice, and commitment to the airwaves.
2: The first day I spent on West Street cutting steel, and then we heard they needed some people on the top of the debris pile with Rescue Company 2 and 4. So I walked up a ladder with my partner at the time, who was Jimmy Drew, carrying an oxygen and acetylene tanks with our hoses and torch. We got up there and proceeded to cut steel, break concrete, and start removing the remains of some of the people that died. As I was cutting steel, we came across other bodies, and one of them was Stephen Hoffman. And I didn't even realize it was him until later on, because the firemen would take everybody's wallet out and we would say a prayer for them. I don't consider myself a hero, and I don't think too many other people would. We all have the skills to do something there, whether it was cutting steel, you know, moving big heavy rubble. Everybody did their part, whatever they could. We may have done a little bit more because we were trained to do that. And when I say trained, I don't mean trained to deal with remains of people, but the skills to be able to get them back to where they could be.
1: You've been listening to Courage, Sacrifice, and Commitment, featuring first responder Bobby Bartels Jr. Lifeback remembers the 25th anniversary of 9/11 and are proud to have saved over 6,500 lives and counting. For Salem Media, I'm Annie Sadiq.
3: And yes, we will be having a special show on Friday as we remember 25 years ago and where we were and what happened on that fateful day. It changed our lives, changed everything about how we travel today. I mean, who would have ever thought that we would have to go through what we do now to get on an airplane and be safe? I mean, I remember prior to 9/11 at our regional airport here in the upstate of South Carolina, GSP, your whole family could go out to the gate with you. You just walked in. If you had a ticket, then you showed your ticket to get on the plane. That all changed, of course, on 9/11. So Mike will be back with you on Friday for that special show for sure. On the text line, texter says, we can have an opinion, but ultimately it's up to God to judge this woman. Of course, referencing Lindsey Clancy's trial. Another texter says, that woman Googled how to murder the kids. That was premeditated. On the text line, life in prison is cruel and unusual punishment. Take her out back and put her down humanely. Texter, this woman premeditated murdering her kids. The same crazy satanics that free violent criminals from prison want her to be free with the rest of them. GoFundMe is another leftist organization that allows every crazy to pay for that agenda. They fund every killer that is supported by the leftist wackos. Overall, $1 million, $1,221,000 or so this morning when I last looked for Lindsey Clancy's parents. Texter, that's like taking your senior football player and allowing him to play down in JV or junior high. Of course, referencing the NFL players who supposedly will be playing for LSU sometime later in the season. They did not play in Saturday night's game against Clemson. Thank goodness. Texter says, I'm concerned about the news stories, even in my state of South Dakota, about Democrats manipulating primaries with registering as Republicans and then switching back. It was on my local news to remind voters to re-register as Democrats to vote in the general elections. That may be happening. You know, we've had a big years-long debate on closing primaries in South Carolina. There are some who believe that Democrats voted in the primary between the runoff between Senator Darlene Graham and Congressman Ralph Norman. Personally, I think we're giving Democrats too much credit to think that they're smart enough and organized enough to be going back and forth. Now, in South Carolina, you don't have to register for a party, but you can only vote in one primary. And the reason I don't think Democrats played a very big role in Darlene Graham's victory was because we had heavily contested Democrat primaries back in June for governor, for who their U.S. Senate candidate is. Turned out that Dr. Annie Andrews won that primary. But the Democrats had a record number of people vote in their June primary. All of those people disqualified themselves from voting in a future Republican primary. And so my thought is, if you were a Democrat, a hardcore Democrat, and you voted in your party's primary, then the few Democrats that were left that did not participate probably aren't going to go bother to vote in a Republican primary anyway. I just don't think there's enough numbers there that are really affecting it. We have to blame ourselves. And as the caller a minute ago talked about 12% of eligible South Carolina voters participated. That is a shame. That everybody should go vote. Everybody. That is our duty. 800-655-6453, 800-655-MIKE. You can text, you can call, and email me, joey@joeyhudson.com. Let's go back to the phones. Ed is in my home state of South Carolina. Welcome, Ed.
0: Actually, I'm in your neighborhood.
3: Good. Oh, well, great. Yeah, great.
0: Moved down from Vermont. Yeah, moved down from Vermont 6.5 years ago. And two things. So you're talking about a little bit about 9/11. I lived under the flight path. I had not heard jets take off like that since the Cold War, when the Russians used to have their boomers, planes flying up and down the main coast. It was unbelievable that day. But the other thing is, I went to the store the other day, and I swear I saw Darlene Graham's picture on the milk bottle. I have not heard an ad from her. I have not heard anything since. Her and her brother ran for senator because she knew what her brother liked, because she was a military daughter and a military, sister. Yep. Just like my dad was a chef, means I could do a Michelin star restaurant now.
3: Mm-hmm.
0: I'll tell you, Ed. Because that's what she is.
3: Yeah. She, as far as where has she been, I'm sure she's probably been taking a slight breather. I will have to say this, Ed. I have to give her a little bit of credit for what she did in just a few weeks. Lost her brother, buried her brother, and then decided to run for the U.S. Senate. Now, whether that was a wise decision, I don't know. I don't know that it matters now because, she won the primary. I honestly wasn't sure. I thought Ralph Norman probably was going to be competitive with that. But it just didn't turn out that way. So in the end, I guess, Ed, we've got a supporter, don't we?
0: Oh, yeah, I'm supporting her 100%. I'd support my dog if it was running as a Republican against a Democrat. But,
3: We can't, as I mentioned earlier, Ed, we can't afford to lose control of the U.S. Senate. And based on some of the polling right now, it's a toss-up, so every seat matters for sure. Hey, Ed, appreciate your phone call, and maybe I'll see you in the neighborhood sometime. Have a blessed day. 800-655-MIKE, 800-655-6453. 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
13: The communist, socialist, terrorist-loving, molly-coddling mayor of New York City is being sued. 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
1: Kelly Hudson in for Mike. Glad to have you spend a few minutes of your day with me. Texter says during the Clancy trial, they showed pictures of her with her kids and talked about what a good mother she was. Well, too bad. They didn't have pictures of those little kids. Oh, when she was strangling them, maybe a verdict would have been easier to decide. I couldn't understand your writing there for a minute there. Your texter, welcome as well. Texter says, God bless this poor woman, but she should be held accountable. And that's sort of the theme among your texts today, is that, yes, we've got to show a little grace. We've got to pray for this entire family. But Lindsey Clancy needs to be held responsible. Now, her attorney, Kevin Reddington, on the Good Morning America show, had an interesting appeal. And I'm not sure that the show's producers knew he was going to do this, but he appealed directly to President Donald Trump, asking the president to intervene with a pardon. Here's the exchange.
2: What's next for Lindsey?
3: I'd like to say that perhaps Donald Trump, who felt compelled to speak out about this case, may very well, Mr. President, I would hope that you would consider this young lady, the type of person she is, what she's been through, and consider a pardon.
1: Wow. Wow. Consider a pardon. What about Cora, age 5, Dawson, age 3? By the way, Dawson is my middle name. My father and my grandfather all had the middle name of Dawson. I don't see a lot of Dawsons out there. 3-year-old Dawson, though, what about him? What about Callan, 8 months old? Again, it's just a sad, sad situation. And, you know, this lady, she's going to have to live with this the rest of her life. But she needs to live somewhere locked away so that she can never do this again. A texter a little while ago texted me a story, and I haven't had a chance to look it up, where a mother, very similar situation, was not held accountable, remarried, and did the same thing again. It's just got to be horrifying for the father of these children. And your life is just turned upside down. Upside down. What a horrible, horrible thing to happen. 800-655-6453. Let's go back to the phones. We're going to start with Jeannie in Arizona. Welcome, Jeannie. You're on the Mike Gallagher Show.
4: All right. I have a question about that Lindsey Clancy. I'm a mother and a grandmother, and I can't imagine for whatever reason, if I ever did anything like that, why she's not asking for the death penalty herself. She is asking to be let off. I mean, I would probably kill myself if I did something that horrific to my own children.
1: Yeah.
4: Why is she not holding herself accountable? She's had 3 years now to get all those drugs out of her system. Whatever the reason is, she needs to hold herself accountable. If she's going to be this loving mother, like she claims, they're trying to paint her as, you know. I just don't understand.
1: Yeah. Well, Jeannie, I don't think that the death penalty is an option in Massachusetts. But you're right. She would have to be miserable. She would have to probably want to die rather than live. But I don't think, and I'll verify this. In fact, team, let's verify. I don't think there's the death penalty is an option in Massachusetts. Appreciate your phone call, Jeannie. 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You can text, you can call. We'll put you in queue. We'll talk as time permits. Let's go back to the phone. Sean is in New York. Welcome, Sean. Sean, you with us? Sean, all right. I guess Sean fell asleep or something. what about Connecticut? Mark's in Connecticut. Welcome, Mark.
5: Hey, Joey. Love you when your show and when you're filling in for Mike. Of course, we all love Mike, but you do such a great job.
1: Thank you. Appreciate that.
5: You know, with the midterms, you're welcome. When the midterms coming up, I wanted to bring up something that I think is quite interesting. Are you familiar with the Congress? In 1952, they put into law the McCarran-Warner Act. Are you familiar with that?
1: Vaguely, yes. I have heard of that, yes.
5: McCarran-Warner Act, just for your listeners, it was put in place in 1952, and it forbid Muslims from holding office.
1: Yeah.
5: Now, in 1990, it was very quietly repealed by the 101st Congress. And you know who were members of that 101st Congress?
1: Who's that?
5: Dick Cheney, John McCain, Joe Biden, Al Gore, John Kerry, Mitch McConnell, and Nancy Pelosi.
1: Yeah.
5: And very quietly, that act got repealed. And look what the result has been since the repealing of that act.
1: Yep, you're right. Yep, we now have we have some serving in the United States Congress.
5: Yeah, so, I mean, I don't understand. And you know, very few people even know of that. Yeah. And it was done very quietly even back in 1990. It was just kind of like it happened, but without any fanfare. Yeah.
1: Well, you know, and the whole world is changing, and we have allowed ourselves to be put in a position like this by allowing this type of thing to happen, Mark, for sure. Appreciate your phone call. Let's stay with the phones. Ron is in Georgia. Welcome, Ron.
6: Hey, thanks for taking my call, and thank you for what you do, Joey. You're a great American.
1: Appreciate it.
6: What you said a minute ago, I can't remember the lady's name, but yes. There was another lady in Massachusetts that in the 50s, she killed her three children.
1: Yep.
6: And she ended up getting tried and found insane, went to a mental institution, spent 5 years and was cured, got out, got remarried, had three more kids, did the exact same thing again, killed them, and got the exact same punishment.
1: Wow. Yeah. Yeah, it's crazy, and that's what we need to learn from that with Lindsey Clancy. And again, you know, I want us to understand that she's a troubled lady, but at the same time, we got to hold her accountable fully.
6: That's right, and that's what our society needs to do. But anyway, I just wanted to reiterate what somebody had already told you there. But anyway, thank you for what you do.
1: I appreciate
6: it. Everybody does need to get out and vote.
1: Yep, that's for sure. Vote, vote, vote. Thanks for your call, Ron. 800-655-6453 is how you join the conversation. You can text me, and you can always email me, even after the show, joey@joeyhudson.com. To clarify, there is no death penalty in Massachusetts. It was abolished in 1984. So the caller earlier who was speculating on why maybe she's not asking for the death penalty, they couldn't give her the death penalty even if she asked for it. Which is a whole other conversation. We have the death penalty here in South Carolina. And, you get to choose a firing squad, the electric chair, or you can choose a pharmaceutical. But we do have, and we have started using the death penalty in recent years as well. 800-655-6453. Text me. Email me, joey@joeyhudson.com. Love to hear from you. Thanks to the team, Eric and Tracy and Yasmin and Alex. We're back again tomorrow. Hope you'll plan to join us. Mike's back on Friday. Have a blessed day.

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1: 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And what I've learned is that generosity rarely begins with a perfectly mapped out plan. It begins with someone who wants to make a difference. Maybe you want to honor someone you love, support a cause close to your heart, leave a legacy that lasts generations, or all of the above, but you aren't quite sure where to start.

0: antisocial personality trait, and Eric broke prison rules by repeatedly using a cell phone. They were next eligible to apply for another hearing in August 2028, but that's tentatively moved up to March after the brothers' requests for earlier hearings were granted last Friday. Lee Silicera, Fox News.
1: I'm Sue Guzman. This is Fox News.
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2: Republicans set to rally in Dallas tonight. I'm Ted Lindner, Fox News. President Trump, Vice President Vance, and GOP House and Senate nominees expected to be on stage.

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3: Hours away from the Republican midterm convention. I'm Sue Guzman, Fox News. The first ever GOP midterm convention set to get underway tonight in Dallas, Texas. President Trump expected to be the headliner for both days.
4: This two-day-long Republican national midterm convention won't handle party business like the presidential ones because nobody needs to renominate President Trump, but it is the hope of the president and his party that the attention will push enough Republican voters to get out and vote in November. The GOP often sees lower turnout in non-presidential years, and the president knows GOP control of both the House and the Senate hang in the balance. While the president will speak both nights, Vice President Vance gives tonight's keynote at the arena. In Dallas, Eben Brown, Fox News.
3: Primaries held in New Hampshire Tuesday in the GOP Senate race. Trump endorsed former Senator John Sununu, defeated former Massachusetts Senator Scott Brown.

0: There are three words I always hear when someone from our staff is on the phone. 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
3: A midterm rally set for Dallas starting tonight. I'm Ted Lindner, Fox News. President Trump, Vice President Vance, and GOP House and Senate nominees expected to be on stage tonight at the American Airlines Center in Dallas for the first ever National Party Convention in a midterm year. But the question is, will this draw voters out in November? Fox's Evan Brown taking a look at that.
4: President Trump undoubtedly excites his Republican base, but he's not on the ballot, and often the work of getting voters to the polls is very local, and that means phone calls, door knocking, and word of mouth.
5: We need to focus to keep the voters' attention. It's important for them to stay on board.
4: Margaret Ann Lopez proudly showed up for barbecue and a meeting of the Irving, Texas Republican Club. Club President Chip Black says they're hoping to get whatever red voters out in what's often blue Dallas County.
6: Because there are a lot of people who love Trump, but you have to bring in, have them come in and vote for the down ballot people also.
4: In Dallas, Eben Brown, Fox News.
3: The U.S. launching new strikes on Iranian oil tankers.
7: U.S. forces struck multiple Iranian oil tankers after Iran attempted to strike a U.S. Navy ship Monday. Their attempt failed. Iranian officials recently announced they've tested a new missile called Qasem Basir and had targeted U.S. Navy assets in the Strait of Hormuz. U.S. officials said they'd never struck anything. But this new missile prompted speculation among military analysts that Iran's been receiving help from a foreign government. In recent days, Iranian officials have acknowledged economic pressures due to the U.S. blockade, with Iran's President Masoud Pezeshkian warning in an interview that those pressures may erode public support. Jessica Rosenthal, Fox News.
3: And in the state of New Hampshire, primary night on Tuesday in the GOP Senate race, Trump endorsed former Senator John

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3: An AI researcher quits over safety fears.
4: 27-year-old researcher Jacob Coxon quitting his job at artificial intelligence company Anthropic over concerns that AI companies aren't acting responsibly with the technology that he claims could kill us all by the end of the decade. Coxon commenting on X, he's concerned about the power of the technology, saying it'll soon become superhuman systems that can hack anything, revolutionize any field overnight, and acquire real power and resources. Coxon saying that the race to improving the superintelligence is superseding safety precautions, and he says it's a gamble to get there first. There's been no immediate comment from Anthropic. Sue Guzman, Fox News.
3: President Trump's Super PAC MAGA Inc. spending big on Texas Attorney General and Senate candidate Ken Paxton in his race against State Representative James Tallarico. Fox's Brooke Taylor.
5: MAGA Inc. telling Fox, quote, high-tax Tallarico wants to take money out of Texans' pockets. MAGA Inc. is going to ensure Texas knows about Tallarico's radical policies and elects Ken Paxton to the U.S. Senate. Tallarico's campaign firing back, quote, billionaire back dark money groups are lying about James Tallarico because they're scared of the people-powered movement we're building to fix this broken, corrupt political system. The cash comes after weeks of Republicans calling on President Trump to start tapping that war chest, as Tallarico has massively outraced Paxton with $69 million brought in through June, compared to just over $9 million for his GOP rival.
3: President Trump, of course, will be in Dallas this week for the midterm convention. And a third person's been reported dead while attending the Burning Man Festival in the Nevada desert. The Washoe County Regional Medical Examiner's Office identifying him as 51-year-old Armando Ramirez of Truckee, California. Officials say so far there's no reason to suspect foul play. I'm Ted Lindner. This is Fox News.
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From the heartland of America and the gateway to the West, good morning, good evening, wherever you may be across the nation, around the world. I'm George Norrie. This is Coast to Coast AM. Later tonight, channeling and ETs. Here's what's happening. Iran has claimed

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1: And I wanted to talk to you anyway about the UFO reports, what you think of them.
2: The best thing about it is it's really exciting. We got complete vindication because basically what happened was is the government admitted that we don't know what these spots, these objects, these bright lights are, but basically you can help the government because the thing we're finding out is government's not that bright and they need our help. So that's where Coast to Coast AM comes in and George Norrie comes in. Because you're going to have people on here that will give the government investigators an idea where to look, how to look, and what to look for. So it really does a lot of validation of the history of this show, and this is a huge step forward to getting to the truth, because for the first time, we have the U.S. government admitting that there's something to this, really admitting there's something to this, and that's a big step for all of us.
3: Hi, I'm Ty Pennington, and this is another one of Ty's tips. You know, not long ago, I was in a house, and I walked into a small room being used as a den, and it was as if I had just walked into Alice in Wonderland. I'm serious. All the furniture in this room was little. A small table, a love seat, a very small side chair. I started looking for a rabbit hole. People tend to assume that since the room is so small, it needs small things. Logical, but wrong. Small stuff actually brings attention to a small room. Now, I'm not saying you should get a sectional sofa and put it in an 8x8 room. That would be overkill. But if you're a full-size person, then use full-size furniture. The key isn't making the furniture smaller, it's using less of it. That way, well, you can see the rabbit hole easier. And if you choose to go down it, then just be careful of the Queen of Hearts. By the way, you should see the furniture in her place. It's, well, heart-shaped.
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4: 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And ultimately, we got disclosure. And you're here to see it, and so am I.
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3: A socialist in New Hampshire will not go to the Senate. I'm Dave Anthony, Fox News. Unlike in Michigan and Florida, the socialist candidate in New Hampshire's Democratic primary lost big time. Congressman Chris Pappas defeated Karishma Mansour by more than 30 points.
4: Voters of New Hampshire have sent a clear message. They're fed up with what's happening in our politics, and they're ready for change.
3: Pappas will face a Republican former Senator John Sununu, who defeated another ex-GOP Senator Scott Brown in that primary. Sununu was backed by President Trump and is trying to win back the seat he lost to retiring Democratic Senator Jeanne Shaheen in 2008.
5: Meantime, President Trump heads to Texas to deliver the keynote address at the Republican midterm convention. The president saying on Truth Social, the Republican National Convention in Dallas is really hot. Everybody wants to be there, but we're really asking only those candidates that are in tight races, a little up, a little down, or even to speak. We want to save the quote-unquote stage for them.
3: Fox's Madeline Rivera. The president will speak tonight and close out the convention tomorrow night after an address from Vice President Vance. Now, the president is escalating the trade fight with Canada after it retaliated U.S. tariffs with new tariffs on American imports yesterday. There's a new plan to ban some Canadian goods, from dairy products to alcoholic drinks to motorcycles. Iran has targeted Americans again, launching missiles at U.S. bases in Jordan, but they were either intercepted or off track. No casualties reported.
6: It followed the U.S. military disabling five oil tankers, Iranian oil tankers. They had disabled 10 in the last week after the Iranians fired ballistic missiles for the second time in 2 days at a U.S. Navy vessel. The Navy vessel was able to maneuver and evade those missiles.
3: Fox's Jennifer Griffin. At the gas pump today, 7 cents higher for AAA's national average for regular, now 422. 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

0: This is America in the Morning from Westwood One. Good morning, I'm John Trout. It's Wednesday, September 9th, 2026. Here's what's coming up on America in the Morning.
1: The U.S. hits Iranian oil tankers as Iran fires on U.S. military bases in Jordan. I'm John Stolness in Washington.
2: President Trump suggesting he could ban a Canadian aircraft manufacturer from building in the States. I'm Clayton Neville.
3: The Show Me State's GOP-backed congressional maps turned aside by the U.S. Supreme Court. I'm Jeff McKay in Washington.
4: President Trump says the nation is renewing a solemn promise as 9/11's 25th anniversary approaches. Sagar Meghani at the White House.
5: A judge has sentenced a former forensic analyst for the Colorado Bureau of Investigation to 10 years in prison. I'm Lisa Dwyer.
6: A man pleaded guilty in one of the largest cryptocurrency thefts in U.S. history. Ed Donahue, Washington.
0: All ahead on America in the Morning. It's 7 after. The fighting between the United States and Iran appears to be intensifying, with both sides engaging in military strikes against the other through the day and night on Tuesday. John Stolness has the latest from Washington.
1: The U.S. military says they destroyed 5 Iranian oil tankers in response to 2 Iranian attacks on U.S. warships over the past 2 days. Secretary of State Marco Rubio explains the rationale for the U.S. attacks.
7: The back and forth is pretty straightforward, and that is that Iran continues to try to hit U.S. naval ships. And for every time they do that or try to do that, they're going to lose tankers. And I think you'll see that again today.
1: The U.S. strikes targeted ships.

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1: 7 of the 8 districts. Several states have redrawn congressional maps this year after President Trump urged Republicans to launch a mid-decade redistricting effort. At the White House, Jared Halpern, Fox News.
2: On Wall Street, stocks may fall again. Dow futures down more than 300 points today after the Dow plunge over 6. At tennis's U.S. Open, the defending men's champ knocked out.
3: The latest ending ever at the U.S. Open. American Ben Shelton knocking off the defending champion Carlos Alcaraz on ESPN in a 5-set thriller. The match ending at 3:33 a.m.
4: With the USA chance until the very end, that's what kept me going and that's what got me this win tonight.
3: Shelton will now face American Francis Tiafoe in the semifinals after he rallied to win from down 2 sets. The last American man to win the U.S. Open was Andy Roddick in 2003. Frank Lanza, Fox News.
2: Tonight, the NFL season opener, Seattle versus New England. I'm Dave Anthony. This is Fox News.
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5: Good Wednesday morning, everybody. A little bit of sunshine to start today. There is a chance for some showers and storms this afternoon. Look for daytime highs today up to around 93. Some of those storms could be a bit on the strong side. Mostly cloudy, showers and storms likely overnight tonight. Lows drop down to 68. Some showers in the morning, otherwise mostly cloudy, 82 on Thursday. Sunny mid-80s on Friday. I'm meteorologist J.C. Foltz. Have a great day, everyone.

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0: Good morning and welcome. We are back here today on a another hot one. We have a lot to get to. Going to be a very, very busy day. And look for a little bit later, it's Chick-fil-A Media Day.
1: All right, what's that mean?
0: We're invited out. I think you're right in the middle of class. Sorry. It means they're getting ready to open and ready to go.
1: Yeah, they open tomorrow.
0: What? Yeah.
1: Yeah, all right.
0: I don't know. We just got invited. I think they want to talk about the food drive, but going to get a sneak peek and a preview of the new store.
1: Mm, nice. So the perks of the job.
0: Yeah.
1: For some.
0: Well, I've seen it to 10:30. They actually open tomorrow. That's amazing.
1: They had a day on Monday where you could go through and check in with the app and they'd give you two free entrees.
0: Sweet.
1: To use later on. And they've got their mobile through line on the outside. So other than grabbing your food from people, you shouldn't have to stop at all. They've got it down to a science.
0: It's pretty amazing the way that thing operates. I remember going through one in Colorado on our way to Utah during COVID.
1: Yeah.
0: And even then, when everyone was still trying to figure out how to do everything, they had it all figured out.
1: Yeah. It's funny because, going to the South for 25 years or something. It's just fast food. I mean, it's just normal food down there. It has been for a long time. And here it's like crack. I mean, people are addicted, make hour long, pilgrimages to get to it. And now we have it.
0: It's How big do you think it will be massive. Opening day?
1: Yeah, huge. I worked Texas Roadhouse opening weekend. And I mean, you're at a point. You're at a point where they're going to do fine because it's faster, but you're going to look up and you're going to go, this line will never end. And then the shift will be over and that's when the line ends. It's going to be ridiculous.
0: How many people does it take to operate? Do you have any idea like how many people
1: on
0: are
1: opening,
0: working?
1: They effectively double it up.
0: Yeah.
1: I mean, if not more, they'll bring in people. They've got people. I'm certain they've been training for a couple of weeks or a week and they'll have all their training staff, all their new people, and they'll have extras, and then they'll have it properly staffed because the first thing you do in restaurants, most of them, is you go, we don't need two hosts anymore. And, but they will have all the full contingency there.
0: That's fantastic. Really, really, really cool. Well, it'll be ready to go. We have our final tickets we're giving away to the Devon Lakeshore Amphitheater for the season coming up for this weekend. I think you have until tomorrow to sign up. If you go to nowdecatur.com and if you just look for the Hot 25 ticket giveaway while you're there, you can also look for the first mid ticket window for the Illini because we have an upcoming game this Saturday. But we are ready to rock and roll. I can't believe the season is literally over.
1: Yeah.
0: As far as there's still, I think, a season ticket thing or two, but I mean, we're done just about with the Devon.
1: And they did a lot. If that poster they printed out with all the shows, jam packed, all the events in between, all the different things that didn't even make the poster, they do a lot. They do a lot at the Devon.
0: It's been an amazing season. And I think that 95Q concert, the fan appreciation concert, was maybe one of the busiest, if not the busiest of the season. But check it out. And we also have the Illini playing, this weekend as well. A little better time, like a Saturday, 2:30, I think, 3 o'clock game. And we have tickets to give away for that as well. You can text Chief, to 217-875-1340, if you'd like to, and check it out. And then the Paul McCartney and Wings band is the big one this weekend, so should be a lot of fun. We'll be visiting with Kyle coming in today instead of yesterday because we were out of the conservation district. I want to thank again Jerry and Ashton and the whole crew for that yesterday. Also to Natalie and the Heart of Illinois Community Foundation for sponsoring the broadcast. How cool was it just sitting out there on that beautiful little piece that they put in, the Hidden Hollow, watching the sun come up yesterday? I think I could do that every day.
1: Oh, yeah. That patio is wonderful. The sounds of nature, if that's something you care about. A lot of people love to listen to, the squirrels and the birds and frogs or whatever else and the wildlife, it's all right there. It all converges. It's treated in a way that the animals are encouraged to kind of live around there. And the sun comes up. So you could catch the sun setting or the sun rising. You could catch the animals. You could catch nature's breeze and the foliage and all the flowers. I mean, it's a wonderful spot for those that like nature.
0: Yeah, it was a wonderful day, and thank you to everyone. Learned a lot. They do an awful lot out there. It's a big operation with a lot of moving parts, and kudos to all of them. I am told it's the text for the Paul McCartney and Wings Tribute Band is literally Wings. Text Wings to 217-875-1340. We have, I think, two different giveaways for that, a pair of tickets and four pairs of tickets. So we'll pull out the winner tomorrow morning at 10 o'clock. So you have the next 24 hours to sign up by texting WINGS to 217-875-1340. And then the Illini game is the Duke Blue Devils. That's Hall of Fame weekend. And that's going to be a 2:30 p.m. start time. And we also will be giving away tailgate passes with that. You were over Thursday night of last week, right, for the tailgate. It feels like we're turning around and playing football really quick again, but it's a lot of fun right there in the middle of all of it.
1: Yeah. Oh yeah. You know, the season's going along. I think we're on week three or four of high school. College, we're now at two. NFL kicks off tonight. You'll be able to start tracking all that. And those tailgates, had a blast. Good food, bunch of people there that drinks. I'll tell you what, a cold bottle of water came in real handy.
0: Oh man, I imagine.
1: You know, you never know who's going to stop by the tent. The marching band was in there. The team obviously about 25, 30 feet away as they march in and get announced, and the big towering coach and all those big guys walking right by. You don't even have to leave the tent. You can see them right there. And I got to see the Nathan's championship belt in the tent randomly. Joey Chestnut was there.
0: Yeah, she told me that was such a weird thing. I mean, like just an odd celebrity
1: sighting.
0: Which is
1: weirder, him being there or me recognizing a guy that I watch eat stuff?
0: It's a toss-up.
1: I mean, because I kind of felt a little shame in that.
0: I'm not sure if I would recognize. I mean, I know what the guy looks like. Yeah. I know what he looks like standing up on a stage with a big bowl of water and a bunch of hot dogs.
1: When he turned around, he had his belt with him. Well, and, you know, but I mean, I saw his face and I'm like, wait.
0: Joey Chestnut?
1: Yeah, I'm like, why would this be in this... What are we doing here? And then sure enough, it was him.
0: That's so funny.
1: Yeah.
0: So why are they kicking off on Wednesday for the NFL?
1: So they can own the whole entire everything.
0: Well, I get it. I just didn't know.
1: They've got football every day of the week except for what, Tuesday now?
0: So there's more Wednesday night games?
1: Well, there's at least one. I don't know. And then they've got Thursday, Friday. They've got Saturday.
0: Patriots, Seahawks tonight.
1: Yeah, that's right. Rematch of the Super Bowl.
0: Yeah. Was the Seahawks the worst season of the HBO show? I don't mean bad.
1: It's just different.
0: It wasn't nearly as engaging to me.
1: They didn't take you on. Here's why. They went positive. And positive isn't what people tune in for. They talked about how unified they are, their approach as a team, how supportive they are, how even when they cut people, they congratulate them and thank them for their hard work. There was nothing other than a couple guys got hurt, but by and large, it was a show of positivity.
0: Okay.
1: Usually they build you up to rip your heart out, and they didn't do that.
0: Hard Knocks is what we're talking about. Goes back to, I don't even know what 2001 or something like that. Mm-hmm. I mean, it's crazy how long it's been on the air. But it was the Seattle Seahawks. And then, of course, folks around here took special interest because of the young man who went to St. Teresa and was back at the Lincoln Theater, not all that long ago, a couple months ago. And he didn't get a lot of airtime, you know, in the show. It just felt different. I don't even know if bad is the right word. It didn't follow the recipe of what they normally do.
1: No, it was just a promotional video for the Seahawks.
0: Yeah.
1: And that's, you know, they sold their brand. It was consistent throughout the entire time. They just wanted to showcase how they believe that their entire roster is 70 plus deep, that they care about people, that they're measured, and that they do things professionally. And they didn't wallow in the sadness for whatever reason at all. They just stayed clear of it.
0: Well, it's not always just sadness. It's also, you know, joy, you know, for the few that make it too, you know, the ones you're rooting for.
1: All those, they only showed people that made it.
0: Yeah. Okay. Yeah. I don't know. It didn't captivate me the way it normally does. Is the Patriots the next up that I see, or am I making that up?
1: I think so.
0: Because that would be really interesting. I don't think they were ever going to do that with Bill Belichick. And then I'm surprised with Mike Vrabel and all the other stuff, you know, going on. Of course, this stuff's probably, you know, agreed on way before all that.
1: Well, they have rules of there's requirements to be involved in it, or there's like, if you have a new coach, you're exempt. There's different things, but there's a list and they're whittling it down. And so there you have it. I mean, they're trying to make it happen.
0: Okay. Well, we will see. What where's the game tonight? You know, what channel?
1: Is it Netflix? Maybe. I honestly don't remember.
0: Okay. Sorry, I was just typing that in to see if I could find out real quick, where that might be. Don't look at AI because it's always wrong. Why is it on Wednesday? I'm just getting through some of the headlines here. I was just curious. The game is scheduled to kick off
1: NBC.
0: NBC, okay.
1: 7:20 tonight.
0: All right. So you get last year's Super Bowl teams in a rematch and an opening Wednesday.
1: And then tomorrow is on Netflix, and they're playing in Australia, San Francisco and Los Angeles.
0: All right.
1: Then you get your full slate.
0: Have they done Sunday. Australia before?
1: I don't remember them doing Australia. If they have, it's been a long time.
0: Okay. Very good. Very good. All right. We've got a lot to get to here today. We'll take a quick break and a look at your weather. Coming up at the bottom of the hour, we'll check in with Kyle a little later today. Clay from the Park District, Mark Tupper, DMH will be in with a new doc. And we've got our friends from Millikan University. And, you know, Dan Diske, you know, he does like a single man, like Real Men Wear Pink campaign that is unbelievably impressive.
1: No doubt about that.
0: I mean, he has raised a ton of money for the cause, and he'll be in with us in the 8 o'clock hour to tell us all about what's happening. We're only like just weeks away from the food drive. Please go to WSOYfooddrive.com. If you have any questions about anything and how to participate, you can find it there. We'll give you some updates on that coming up in a little bit. JC's got your 3-day forecast.
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2: Good Wednesday morning, everybody. A little bit of sunshine to start the day. There is a chance for some showers and storms this afternoon. Look for daytime highs today up to around 93. Some of those storms could be a bit on the strong side. Mostly cloudy, showers and storms likely overnight tonight. Lows drop down to 68. Some showers in the morning, otherwise mostly cloudy. 82 on Thursday, sunny mid-80s on Friday. I'm meteorologist J.C. Foltz. Have a great day, everyone.
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0: Good. Good morning and welcome. The city hired a new director of finance, the city treasurer. We'll tell you about that a little bit later in the program. The Decatur Public Library is literally, it's library card sign-up month, the entire month of September, and there's some activities around that and some new signs around Decatur. I haven't seen these, celebrating Decatur's industrial heritage.
1: Saw it yesterday.
0: What was it?
1: I was going over the viaduct. It was probably about 6 feet tall by 2.5 wide, and this is like, something about industry. It looked pretty cool.
0: Okay. What did I see? Was it corn or something?
1: I just remember a motif around something. It caught my eye and I thought about it. I didn't process it too well.
0: But there's a story on nowdecatur.com, and I think it's actually a picture from exactly where you're describing. It looks like the viaduct, you know, there at 22nd Street. But celebrating the industrial heritage of Decatur. And Decatur Moves marked its one-year anniversary this week with 170,000 passenger boardings over that 12-month time span. Some of the things we'll get into in today's show. We'll take a break for bottom-of-the-hour news. Back with more after this. Kyle May coming up next. Stay tuned.
8: 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Decatur Moves is marking its first anniversary after recording more than 170,000 passenger boardings during year one. The city launched the on-demand microtransit service last year with a projection of about 100 rides a day. It's averaged almost 500 passengers a day during its first year. Decatur Moves received more than 221,000 ride requests, with more than 160,000 completed requests and an overall on-time performance of 96%. The city is pursuing more funding and vehicles to increase capacity, reduce wait times, and potentially extend service hours until midnight. The city of Decatur has hired Michelle Anderson as the new director of finance and city treasurer. Most recently, Anderson was the CFO of Clarkson Grain Company in Cerro Gordo. Before that, she spent more than 18 years with ADM in a number of leadership roles. She began her new position yesterday. More stories, podcasts, and videos at nowdecatur.com.
9: Good morning, folks. Once again, on September the 9th, on this Wednesday morning, a personal note, 5 years ago this morning, my wife passed away of 52 years. We had a great 52 years together, and fortunately, she's in heaven right now. Just wanted to share that with you this morning, as my heart is heavy, and I'm also heavy in thought about the farm economy. It seems like we just can't get any breaks. President Donald Trump plans to increase the tariff-free beef imports from Argentina and Brazil, and generating some concern about U.S. cattle producers, even as the administration says the additional supplies could help lower consumer beef prices. Heavy on the emphasis on the word could. Trump announced that the tariff-free beef would be coming from Argentina, Brazil, and other countries. I certainly hope that we have the truth in labeling, so we know where these other countries and what beef is coming from Argentina and Brazil, and is it really helping us in the meat case as far as the price for consumers? The announcement comes as the United States struggles with tight cattle supplies and historically high beef prices during this time of the year. Normally, every year, we see this little bump in the beef prices. The administration is attempting to balance two competing objectives, providing consumers with lower-cost beef, while at the same time encouraging U.S. ranchers to rebuild the domestic cattle herd. And that's not necessarily the way to do it, is it? The import proposal comes alongside executive orders that President Trump signed last Friday aimed at increasing competition in livestock markets, expanding domestic meat processing capacity, and strengthening country of origin labeling. They don't need to strengthen it. They need to make sure it works. USDA says that the U.S. cattle herd is at the lowest level in about 75 years. Let me say this again. USDA says that the U.S. cattle herd nationwide is at its lowest level that we have seen in 75 years. So, yeah, there's small inventories. Beef prices will go up. Just remember, it wasn't but about a year and 10 months ago that farmers were losing $100 a head. So don't shake your finger at the cattle producers just yet. Additional imported beef would increase supplies, but not necessarily price in the grocery store. More to come. Thanks a lot for joining us, and have a pleasant Wednesday.
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0: Good morning and welcome. Happy Wednesday to you as we get ready to go on a very busy week. Lots going on between now and the weekend, including ticket giveaways. We have the Illini Duke game. You can text Chief to the word 217-875-1340. And our that's the first mid-ticket window. And our final Hot 25 concert giveaway is the big Paul McCartney and Wings tribute band. It's going to be at the Devon Lakeshore Amphitheater. And you can text the word Wings to 217-875-1340 if you're interested in winning free tickets. Tickets for the Illini game come with tailgate passes, too, by the way. How you doing, Kyle, man?
10: I'm good.
0: Yeah?
10: I think I might be going to the game Saturday.
0: Are you?
10: Yeah. I think my wife scored tickets. She's a teacher, and they have some kind of window for teachers for this game. And then my kid goes to Duke, so.
0: There you go. Look at that.
10: I don't normally follow
0: the football program. Do you admit that readily in Central? Not so much for the football side, but on the basketball side?
10: Yeah, I don't know. It's a little tricky.
0: I don't think so. Good for your kid.
10: Yeah. It's not like I'm admitting I'm a fan of the anyway. So, yeah, now my kid goes there, so we thought we'd go check a game.
0: Well, good. It's a it's an amazing school.
10: Yeah.
1: I was, the Duke basketball glory days that you'd need to be afraid of people mugging you or whatever was like 30-plus years ago.
0: Really? You don't think, like, Cooper Flag and all that stuff for the last couple of years?
1: It's not the hate that people walked around with for Bobby Hurley and Christian.
0: I don't know. I think the hate for Duke was, like, pretty real. I mean, not just here, everywhere.
10: So Fleet Feet's based out there. They're based in Carrboro, which is next to Chapel Hill.
0: Yeah.
10: And a ton of them went to UNC, so they hate Duke. So it's kind of funny.
0: Look, I like to
10: mention that my kid goes to school whenever I see them.
0: It's a great school. You should be proud of that. There's nothing. I don't hate any team, I don't think.
10: Yeah.
0: Bobby Hurley was kind of annoying, but you know, when your documentary is I Hate Christian Leitner, that's what it's called. I think the hate is real. I think that's funny. Is real because they just had a lot of success, but not so much in football.
10: Yeah. And then I went to the Bama game Saturday.
0: How was that?
10: It was really, really hot. It was, they played Eastern Carolina. I forget. So I'm in a group of, a profit group, with 9 other Fleet Feets, and one of the stores is from Greenville, North Carolina, which is the team that Alabama played. And we happened to be in Tuscaloosa for a dealer meeting at one of the stores down there. And then we stuck around an extra day and went to the game.
0: How was it?
10: It was cool. Like, my kid goes to Mizzou, my other kid goes to Mizzou, so I've been to some SEC games there and stuff like that.
0: Balancing it out.
10: It's very similar. Like, it's, thousands of people in the stands and, a lot of, crimson in the stands.
0: Sure.
10: And, it was pretty cool. My friend, his family has box seats, so like you could go in the air conditioning and
0: nice
10: hang out in this in the area in the end zone and get some snacks and hydrate.
0: Man, Fleet Feet must be doing well down there.
10: He's doing pretty good. His family, I think.
0: I was gonna say box seats in Alabama. That's a pretty good perk.
10: Yeah. So that was pretty cool.
0: Was the heat index here? Was like 105.
10: So I looked and it was really, really bad down there, but it was like 2 degrees warmer here.
0: Yeah. We were at the Hispanic Heritage Festival. Yeah. And by the time I got home, you don't really think about it while you're there. You're just sort of moving around, taking pictures or whatever. Sweating. Yeah. And then I got home and I was just like, I felt like somebody just run me over. It was just hot.
10: Yes.
0: Sally the clown, full makeup, long sleeves, wig, and didn't look bothered at all.
10: Wow. Must do heat training.
0: I don't know. I'm just amazed.
10: Yeah.
0: You'd think the makeup would be running and she was all put together just fine.
10: Wow. Yeah, there was a point I was trying to watch the first part of it and experience the whole thing and then just like the heat I just started pouring sweat and I'm like, I gotta go take a break. And then there was like a little storm south of town. Some clouds came over and it was bearable. But, it was pretty, interesting. The whole pregame, they have like a little tailgate on the quad area.
0: Yeah. So tell me just the experience overall though for, in Alabama. I mean, like that has to be just second. Like I remember Ken Smithmeyer when who was, the coach, Ron Zook, you know, at Illinois, and Ken got pretty tight, and he would travel with the team and do all this stuff. And he went to the whiteout game at Penn State, and he was trying to like explain, like, we don't know anything. Like, you can't even compare some experiences in college football to like what most experience. And I would think it would be that way.
10: I think the Mizzou stuff gets you pretty close. I mean, I watched Mizzou play Alabama last year.
0: Like, really?
10: Yeah, but I mean, they've had pretty good teams, but they do like a black and white section where one section wears white, one section wears black. They do that kind of stuff. They'll do a whole blackout thing. Yeah, I mean, it's pretty cool. So this was like the preseason Bama game, so I don't know if they had the whole themes going and everything, but they had a pretty cool rollout of the team and everything. And whenever they get third downs and then they sing some southern country or southern song in the fourth quarter. So they got all that kind of stuff going on. So it was cool. Yeah, I mean, there was a lot of people. It was very people-y.
0: You've been traveling a lot.
10: Yeah, and then I got back from that. I was home for like 8 hours, and then I went to Chicago. And we watched my wife and her family and my daughter into volleyball. So they had a volleyball at Wrigley Field in the outfield. The first time that they've done that.
0: That's cool.
10: So they had Penn State and Kentucky play a game, and then Nebraska and Mizzou. And Nebraska's ranked number one in volleyball. They started a game, but they had too much condensation on the court and ended up having to cancel the whole thing.
0: What kind of court did they put down?
10: It's like
1: the normal one.
10: Yeah, it looked like wood.
1: Yeah, they did that in I was telling you and Angela about, they did that in the AT&T Stadium in Dallas and played for $1 million and the women's volleyball, they're putting the top teams on premier spots. I mean, it is rising.
10: Cool. It was packed.
1: Yeah.
10: I overheard they didn't expect that many people. They were overselling stuff. Like, they've had tickets out for anyway. Yeah.
0: Doesn't Illinois have a pretty good volleyball team?
1: I think they're solid. I don't know how
0: high. I mean, last year too, I
10: met one of their players on a flight.
0: Did you?
10: Yeah. Anyway, volleyball's big, man. It filled the whole place up. There were a ton of Nebraska fans there.
0: Where were your seats?
10: So we were on
0: like, if I'm watching it from TV.
10: We were on the third baseline.
0: Okay.
10: Yeah. And then it was out basically middle of the court was like second base.
0: Mm.
10: And then it was kind of in the outfield out there.
0: Right.
10: They tried placing it kind of in the middle. I feel like the outfield seats probably would have been the better one, but dude, the big screen's nice there and everything. And they did what they ended up, they had like a dance party, like the girls were out dancing with the there was a DJ there, and like they it was too slick on the court, they kept slipping and stuff. They're freaking athletes, man. You don't want to slip and like blow out your knee or anything like that, so they took some caution and pulled that in. So yeah, maybe again.
0: All right,
10: who would have thought there'd be condensation on a wood court in the outfield of Wrigley Field at 9 p.m
0: All right, nice. You've been traveling all over the place, just moving around.
10: Yes, I'm back for a little while.
0: All right, what's coming up?
10: As far as at the store and stuff like that, this Thursday where you guys met at the Hidden Hollow, we're doing a demo run there.
0: Are you really?
10: Yeah.
0: There were people out hitting the trails like in the dark, you know, like just with the headlamps and ready to go. And
10: that's cool.
0: It just sort of spontaneously arriving as we were getting ready to go on the air. It was wild. So what's that? So how do you sign up? How do you go do it?
10: It's a free event. You can sign up through Run Sign Up or through our social media and website under the events tab, fleetfeetdecaturil.com. We have Hoka coming in Carhu.
0: Okay.
10: And we're going to do like a 1 mile walk, a 3 mile run, and we're going to have like, I drew up like a 2 mile trail option. So if you want to do like a little trail run in some of their shoes. And then we were doing a restaurant run and eating afterwards and stuff. We're going to bring food and drinks and have them available for afterwards. So,
0: nice.
10: Yeah. Hoka and Carhu are both going to bring some food. We'll bring some drinks and we'll hang out afterwards. And
0: what a beautiful place.
10: I think it'd be really nice. I mean, I know it's hot this week and everything, but
0: I think once we get through today, it's going to be much better.
10: Okay, cool. That'll be nice.
0: Yeah, I was looking ahead. Tomorrow's 78 for the high.
10: Oh, that'd be great.
0: Yeah. 82, 84, 87. I think we get back into the 90s next Monday, then back to 80, 82. I feel like we're kind of getting through the worst of it anyway.
10: And it was warm yesterday, but it wasn't as humid, so it felt cool compared to how it has been. So Yeah, we're going to do that. Well, that is tomorrow. That's Thursday.
0: Yeah.
10: Thursday night at 6 p.m.
0: All right. We'll sign up and make sure you take part. And if you haven't been out to see that new place, they're just literally celebrating their one-year anniversary out there. It is just it's always – Rock Springs has always been a great place, right? I mean, a place to go, take your kids, you know, like all ages. There's a lot of the trails. I mean, there's – you know, do short one. You can do long one. You can do a lot of cool things. But, man, the addition of that thing in the back to have an area to gather and do classrooms and all that stuff, it's spectacular.
10: Yeah, that's cool. I'm a very big fan of Rock Springs. I was on the Conservation Foundation for a few years, helped start the Prairie Petal back in the day, which is going on this month too.
0: Yes, coming up, we talked about it yesterday, not too far.
10: 27th, I think.
0: I believe so.
10: Yeah.
0: Which is also a lot of fun. So that's coming up. You got the, other things that are happening as well.
10: Sand Creek Trail Run, yeah. Another conservation, piece of property south of town. There's a trail run there this Saturday. I just looked, they have like 90 people signed up. You can still sign up. It's a 4.4 mile run or a 7.6 mile run. It's at 10 o'clock on Saturday morning, and you can still sign up. You might not get a t-shirt, but, you can do the event and, the pre and post race festivities and stuff. They have good food and everything.
0: Very cool.
10: Yeah.
0: All right. So when is this time of year? Is there a slow time of year for you guys? You know, maybe in the winter, I would think sort of with cross country and everything, you know, coming back into the fall and all of that. Is there I don't mean a slow time shopping wise. I mean, just like when the events slow down and maybe you take a little bit of a breath, although you've been traveling more than anybody I know, plenty of breaks.
10: August is usually, it's like March and August are our two biggest months. And then this month starts slowing down a little bit. But yes, there's fall marathon season, fall big races. Cross country's just started kicking off, for college and middle school and high school. There's a lot of events. I think, even through October and stuff, there's still quite a bit of stuff. So
0: yeah, you run through
10: the events.
0: You said the, your thing is September 10th, and then there's the Sand Creek Trail Run on the 12th, and then the Shoreline Classic is coming up on, what is that, October 4th? So that'd be the Sunday of our food drive weekend. And then, there's some other things happening.
10: Yeah, there's a trail run at the end of October, and then Turkey Trots, almost late November. So yeah, there's something to do. You can stay busy.
0: Now you have a local event calendar on the website now.
10: Yeah.
0: What a novel idea.
10: It's a little bit of work. But,
0: thank you, Emily.
10: Yeah, my marketing manager, Emily, took some ideas from some other stores that had been posting this, and it has some of the local events on there. So you can go to the events tab, and there's a calendar on there.
0: Very cool.
10: Imagine that.
0: Look at there.
10: Yeah. It's finally got into the
0: All right, stick tight. Season. We're going to take a break, and when we come back, we'll touch base. We did a little bit yesterday, but not nearly enough, on Monza and the unbelievable sight of a just-turned 20-year-old kid, first Italian F1 driver to win at Monza in 60 years. I mean, literally, you go back to the date of my birth, 1966 was the last time that happened. I mean, I don't even know how that's possible, but that's what it was. Lots of storylines there.
10: And not easily.
0: No, from 19th to 1st.
10: Yeah. Pretty crazy.
0: George Russell's got to be, like, on some sort of watch, right? I mean, like, people are just checking in on him.
10: Yeah, or like just accepting that you're with greatness. Like
0: what? He was with Lewis Hamilton for. I mean, you know.
10: Yeah. Yeah.
0: That's what makes it worse. It's like he was gonna be the guy.
10: Yeah.
0: Was primed, ready to go. Had all the, you know, and they came out of the gates. Like, you know, you go back to week one and week two. You thought, all right, I don't know these preseason favorite numbers on George Russell. I thought it was silly, but maybe this is exactly how it's gonna roll out.
10: Yeah. He's probably wondering what he's doing wrong.
0: All right, we'll take a break. Time now for the Marquee Coffee Break. We'll be back with more right after this.
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2: Good Wednesday morning, everybody. A little bit of sunshine to start today. There is a chance for some showers and storms this afternoon. Look for daytime highs today up to around 93. Some of those storms could be a bit on the strong side. Mostly cloudy, showers and storms likely overnight tonight. Lows drop down to 68. Some showers in the morning, otherwise mostly cloudy, 82 on Thursday. Sunny mid-80s on Friday. I'm meteorologist J.C. Foltz. Have a great day, everyone.
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0: Coming up at the top of the hour, Clay Gerhard will be with us from the Decatur Park District a little later today. We'll check in with Mark Topper on the eve of the beginning of the NFL season. And then our friends from Decatur Memorial, Millikan University, and Dan Diske will be an ADM guy who does an amazing whole Real Men Wear Pink campaign thing that raises tons of money every October. 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We'll tell you all about that coming up here in a little bit. 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So did you, I got up early to watch Monza. We had a busy day. We didn't get a relaxing Labor Day weekend. There was just a lot of events going on, which was fine. It was fun. But I was, you know, sitting there anticipating the heat of, you know, the rest of the day. So I was like, I gotta get up early. It's not too bad. I'll watch Monza. And wow, what a race.
10: Yeah.
0: It was just a fun race.
10: Did you get in okay with the red flag?
0: Yes.
10: Okay.
0: Yeah, no, I was good.
10: Well, back it up. Qualifying was pretty incredible.
0: This season.
10: They kept slingshotting each other.
0: They did.
10: In this line. And then, yeah, Gasly pulled off his only qualifying.
0: Here's the thing that I don't, as a newbie fan, I don't, you know, claim to know all the nuances and all the other. It feels to me like, yes, this is how you do this. Okay. This is how you put the order of the race in place. I get all that. There is such a difference between all the cheating they do and trying to get the fastest lap. And I say cheating, I mean like using teammates as slingshots and everything else than actually going out there and racing.
10: Yeah.
0: Cause you get like, they don't seem like the same thing to me.
10: This particular track did not.
0: No.
10: Some of the other ones.
0: I was happy for Pierre Gasly. Yeah. I'm not a fan. I mean, like, but I'm not a hater. I don't, you know, he's just, you know, but the idea that you thought Alpine at the end of the race was going to be anywhere near, you know, although they've been better and Franco Colapinto too, you know, when I really felt bad for that guy, cause he's had the treatment, you know, from the Darth Vader dude that runs that team. with the fashionable glasses, you know, but I was happy for both of them, but you go, now what's it really going to look like? Cause you don't believe that Pierre Gasly is going to win the race.
10: Maybe hoping for a podium, but then that quickly faded away. And then, Lance Stroll had 100 Q3 knockouts. That was an interesting stat. In a row, something like that. So anyway.
0: Q1 knockout
10: or Q1? Okay, whichever the first one is.
0: Yeah, yes, Q1.
10: Sorry,
0: yeah, that's even worse. Q3 would be okay. Yeah. He
10: hasn't made it.
0: Aston Martin showed a little flash last weekend. I mean, Fernando ended up in the points and they had much better. You know, I don't know what happened because they both didn't finish the race, this weekend. We get to the race and you know, unless there's like an 8-car pile up that, you know, takes out, I mean, you know, at the end of the race, just about who's going to be there to win it or not win it, right? I mean, it's going to be Ferrari this year. It's going to be Mercedes. It's going to be, you don't ever count out Max Verstappen. Lando's won a couple of races in a row. And that's generally what you end up with.
10: Yep.
0: Right?
10: Yeah.
0: No matter where they start. Like, I had more faith in Kimi Antonelli sitting in 19th than I did Pierre Gasly starting the race in first.
10: Was Kimi so fast because of the engine change? Did that help part of the reasoning, or?
0: I think he just wasn't accustomed to it. You know, one season in one car and then they changed the car. Whereas like Max, George, these guys have been,
10: they were all used to the old one.
0: I think it was probably an easier transition for him because he wasn't as dialed in probably. And the guy's got all the talent. I mean, he is, nothing phases him.
10: Yeah. I mean, I listened to the up to speed thing and they were talking, he was letting it hang out on the corners and stuff and like coming over onto the gravel a little bit. I mean, he was definitely pushing. But it just seemed like he was in a different vehicle than everybody else.
1: That is
10: insane.
1: That is the reason for the penalty is, you know, even just normal wear and tear or degradation or whatever. And you go throw a brand new significant part in there. It gives you an advantage. So they have to penalize you for it.
10: That's got to be part of the reason that much faster.
0: Well, you know, but
10: at least if I'm George Russell, I'm like, oh, it's fast because he had a new engine.
0: Well, George Russell's getting his new one next race.
10: So he better win.
0: So they staggered it. The cost cap thing is where they get into this now. And they were the early adopters and had a lot of upgrades, you know, early in the season. Now some of the teams are kind of getting them, you know, mid-season a little later. But they hit their cost cap fairly early, meaning the car wasn't going to get a lot better. So can you change stuff out? Yeah, you can, but then you got to start where you start. And from what I understand, they're doing his car, in Spain, which is a new race, a brand new race.
1: Yeah. It keeps the rich teams from just putting new parts on every
0: week
1: and keeping it fresh.
10: Yeah. I get it. Yeah. And then you get knocked a little bit if you do that type of stuff,
0: but you're right.
10: But I've never seen that kind of difference.
0: Well,
10: it's crazy. He had 25 passes.
1: Don't forget that in the back, there's not a lot of very good drivers and cars now.
10: If you're doing an engine change and get a grid penalty, that's probably the track you want to do it at.
1: Well, exactly right.
10: Make a lot of passes.
0: Absolutely. But he set the record for passes in an F1 race in the history of F1.
10: Yeah.
0: He goes from 19 to first. You know, George starts at second and can't win the race.
10: Yeah. That was
0: George can't beat Pierre Gasly, you know, to get the win. He goes in thinking, guy's in 19th. I'm on the front row. I can make up some points today. And he ends up losing points.
10: It's crazy. I was listening to it more whenever I was driving around. But it seemed like there were a ton of passes going on in the first 10 or 15.
0: It was a fun race to watch.
10: Yeah. Yeah. It sounded pretty cool. I watched the recap and it looked neat.
0: Yeah, it was, I enjoyed it. I thought it was, there was a lot of action. I was glad that, Nick's guy Leclerc was okay after that crash. It was an awful crash. Just, you know,
10: quick.
0: He jumped out quick and you thought, okay. But then when he was sitting
1: down, the car was smoking.
0: Well, yeah, but I mean, he felt nimble and okay. Like, you know, but then when he was sitting there, I know he was just distraught because it means a lot because this is the home fan base and everything else. But then he said he had problems with his vision and his right eye or you know, and you think, oh good, that's not great, you know, 60G crash. You know, but then I think he's probably okay, or at least that's what was
10: did
0: reported.
10: You see that clip of the road cars in China? One of the guys wrecked and his car caught on fire and he had blacked out and another driver stopped his car to pull him out of the wreckage because the course marshals weren't close and stuff. So we forget how dangerous sport is sometimes.
0: and they've made it so safe. I mean, with all of the advancements, but yes, at the end of the day, it's still, you run into something, with that kind of G-force, you know, it does something pretty amazing to the body and to everything else. So hopefully that's okay. But there's also some Ferraris, you know, they got their, this thing is as old as all of it. You know, when you've got two number one drivers or you don't have a, you know, this is just what you get.
10: Yeah. It seemed like there was some, they were making great progress and then they've kind of stalled out a little bit.
0: And then that's when it, you know, that generally surfaces. Yes. Lewis was not happy at all.
10: Yeah. Yes. It's interesting.
0: Called Fred out, you know, by name, which was, you know, interesting because him and Fred, you know, Fred's the reason he's, you know, probably there. He's known Lewis Hamilton since he was 18 years old.
10: That's cool. And we're backing it up, and there's a race this weekend.
0: Brand new, right?
10: In Spain?
0: In Madrid. This is now, there's two races in Spain.
10: That's cool.
0: This year. When I say brand new, I mean new to me anyway. There might have been some history in the past or whatever.
10: Well, it's hard to not bet on Kimi or, I guess, George if he gets a new engine this weekend.
0: No, George will start at 19th.
10: Never mind.
0: I don't think so. Hey, we'll talk about your cyclocross next week when you come back. I know this is coming back.
10: And practice tonight.
0: Yeah, so tonight. So anybody wants to, like, just 30 seconds quickly. What time?
10: Mountain bike. Come out. We're doing it at Scoville, the old Scoville golf course.
0: So the senior center there now where the parking, plenty of parking.
10: 6 o'clock. We're going to do practice for a couple weeks and come ride some laps and check out the
0: So if park. I've never done it before, I got a mountain bike, I can come out and give it a try.
10: It's a 1.4 mile loop and we do some laps out there and we have a good time.
0: No fees, sign up, anything like that.
10: I should, but no.
0: No, just show up at 6 o'clock.
10: Yeah.
0: All right. We look forward to it. We'll take a break for top of the hour. A lot to get to here today on an action packed Wednesday. Don't go anywhere.
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8: 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Decatur Moves is marking its first anniversary after recording more than 170,000 passenger boardings during year one. The city launched the on-demand microtransit service last year with a projection of about 100 rides a day. It's averaged almost 500 passengers a day during its first year. Decatur Moves received more than 221,000 ride requests with more than 160,000 completed requests and an overall on-time performance of 96%. The city is pursuing more funding and vehicles to increase capacity, reduce wait times, and potentially extend service hours until midnight. The city of Decatur has hired Michelle Anderson as the new director of finance and city treasurer. Most recently, Anderson was the CFO of Clarkson Grain Company in Cerro Gordo. Before that, she spent more than 18 years with ADM in a number of leadership roles. She began her new position yesterday. More stories, podcasts, and videos at nowdecatur.com.
14: Iran warns of a dangerous escalation. I'm Dave Anthony, Fox News, putting out a statement condemning the latest U.S. military strikes.
15: After the five Iranian tankers were destroyed, Iran tried again, this time to try to hit U.S. forces in Jordan. They launched a ballistic missile attack. Jordan says 18 of those missiles were intercepted. Two of the missiles fell harmlessly in an unpopulated area.
14: That's Fox's Steve Harrigan in Tel Aviv. Oil prices up again today, and so is what we were paying at the gas pump. Up 7 cents this morning. AAA's national average for regular $4.22 per gallon. Diesel hit a new record high today of $5.94. As President Trump intensifies the trade war with Canada beyond tariffs. After Canada put fees on U.S. imports in retaliation, he posted on Truth Social,
16: "From now on, no reciprocity, no access."
14: Fox's Peter Ducey at the White House reports starting September 29th.
16: These Canadian products are just banned, cannot be shipped to the United States. It is some alcoholic beverages, some dairy products, and some large motorcycles.
14: The president may talk about that tonight in Texas when he addresses the first ever Republican midterm convention 8 weeks before the elections.
17: A chance for candidates, mainly for House and Senate, to get up and make big speeches. Many of those candidates, first-timers and incumbents, are in tight races with Democrats, and those races will determine control of the Congress.
14: Fox's Evan Brown in Dallas. A Trump-backed Republican won a Senate primary in New Hampshire. John Sununu.
18: We focused on the issues important to voters across New Hampshire. Right? Economy, jobs.
14: Sununu, a former senator trying to win that seat back in New Hampshire, beat another ex-GOP Senator Scott Brown. Sununu will face Democrat Chris Pappas.
19: This is one of the biggest matchups that could determine control of the chamber in November. Congressman Chris Pappas was able to fend off a challenge from Democratic Socialist Karishma Mansour. He won by a pretty big gap, clinching about 65% of the vote.
14: That's Madeline Rivera. 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
14: As the U.S. and Iran keep fighting, Secretary of State Marco Rubio is warning the attacks on oil tankers will keep coming if Iran keeps trying to bomb American warships. He said that while in South America.
21: Colombia has a new right-wing president and the Trump administration is ready to restore cooperation. Secretary of State Marco Rubio meeting President Abelardo de la Espriella in the city of Barranquilla says he hopes the two countries can rebuild their relationship. President de la Espriella believes they can work on bulletproofing the hemisphere against drug trafficking. He'd like American support with drones, radar, and anti-money laundering tools. Secretary Rubio now visits Ecuador to meet President Daniel Noboa and then Peru for talks with new leader Keiko Fujimori. Jonathan Savage, Fox News.
14: Now an update on former President Biden's battle with cancer.
22: The 83-year-old Biden says the radiation treatment he underwent last fall worked as intended in a social media post on Tuesday marking Prostate Cancer Awareness Month. The former president noting the occasion is more personal for him after his diagnosis last May of stage 4 prostate cancer, which has spread to a bone. He also urged American men not to delay.

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1: Beat Alcaraz in a tiebreaker in the fifth set on ESPN.
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1: Shelton will face a fellow American, Francis Tiafoe, in the semifinals. No American man has won the U.S. Open since Andy Roddick 23 years ago. I'm Dave Anthony. This is Fox News.
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4: Good Wednesday morning, everybody. A little bit of sunshine to start today. There is a chance for some showers and storms this afternoon. Look for daytime highs today up to around 93. Some of those storms could be a bit on the strong side. Mostly cloudy, showers and storms likely overnight tonight. Lows drop down to 68. Some showers in the morning, otherwise mostly cloudy. 82 on Thursday. Sunny mid-80s on Friday. I'm meteorologist J.C. Foltz. Have a great day, everyone.
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0: Good morning and welcome. We're back here on a sunny morning in downtown Decatur, and there is a lot going on today and into the weekend, as there always is. We're eventually, I hope, going to slow down a little, catch our breath, and plan for the next phase. But it doesn't seem like there's any difference in the phases anymore, right? There's no pause.
1: No, we just go from one season to the next at the Park District. The summer season is definitely our kind of our Super Bowl, but then we head into fall programming and then quickly into winter programming, spring, and then all of a sudden we're planning for next summer. So yeah,
0: it happens. Clay Gerhard is in the studios with us here today. Allie's going to join us here in a little bit to talk about the foundation, because Zoorific is right around the corner. How many concerts are left? And we have one more we're giving tickets away for, and that is the big show, Live and Let Die, which is the tribute to Paul McCartney and Wings.
1: That is the last show of the season.
0: That's it.
1: Coming up Saturday, September 12th, it's Saturday at 7 p.m. This will be the way we close out the season this year. So this is a great tribute to Paul McCartney, the high energy, including all the songs of the Beatles, as well as him as a solo artist. So all their tunes of the Beatles. I don't need to rattle them off.
0: Come on now. He wasn't a solo artist. He had his wife, Linda, and there was a lot of other people in the band Wings.
1: Well, he says he was a solo
0: Paul artist, McCartney and Wings.
1: There you go.
0: Anyway, you can text Wings to 217-875-1340, and tomorrow morning at 10 a.m. we'll pull that winner for the concert this weekend, but you have until then to get into that. So that's the final one. We want to thank the Hot 25, and there is a picture in our Facebook photo gallery. If you go to look at the 95Q fan appreciation concert from Saturday night of Steve Gensler, like living Steve Gensler's best moment from Bob Brady. He's got the Bob Brady It's Hot Bob flag flying. He's got the flag shirt, where half of it's the stars and half of it's the stripes. He is like living, if you want to know, Steve Gensler.
1: Yeah.
0: That picture sums it all up.
1: Yeah. Bob Brady and Steve, they are definitely great supporters of the Park District, and we appreciate you guys highlighting us through Hot 25 throughout the summer at various facilities, not only the Devon. And so, it's been a great summer. Closed the pool down this last weekend. The ice cream shop closed down. The zoo's got, they're going to be heading into their boo at the zoo season here very soon. And, just starting to wind down a little bit.
0: Yeah, and getting fired up for all the fall events. So check it out. And how was Russell Dickerson?
1: Really good. Put on a great show. I got to sit down for just a few minutes and watch a little bit of it. And he put on a great show. Kind of a little bit of

0: modern country with a twist of like Jelly Roll feel thrown in there. And he brought his wife and kids. You're shaking no.
1: No, I just, you lost me at modern country. I have no idea what you're talking about. I don't know the music. Somebody posted a picture on our photo gallery of him and his two kids fishing, yes. You know, right behind the stage there.
0: They parked their bus right up against the shoreline and put out their awning. And then he actually jumped on a boat with his son. This random person pulled up with their boat and he jumped on and they took off for a while and came back eventually. But we've had that happen before, and sometimes we've had to scramble, like, where's the artist? They go on stage. And
1: I had that happen to me in the Farm Progress show. Yeah. It's a long story.
0: Yeah, I remember that.
1: Yeah. So that was a big show, though, right?
0: Yeah, yeah, great show. We had over 2,500 people, someone like that. So that was a great turnout for, you know, what turned out to be a nice evening and, you know, a nice way to kind of wind down the summer at the Devon. So been a great season. Can't say enough to Dustin Bradshaw and Susan Keene and all the staff at the Devon who put on another amazing season.
1: Okay, so the tickets are still available for Live and Let Die, though, right?
0: We do have tickets available. So Lawn, $25. Terrace is $30. The Reserve, $35. And then Seated Pit is $40. 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
1: All right, so this will be one of those things where, and if they do the Beatles stuff, I mean, then it's all open, right? I mean, this could be 2 hours of just, you know the words to every single song. And this guy looks the part. I read some of the reviews. I mean, there was a great Wings tribute band at the Decatur Celebration 1 year, many, many years ago. They played on that Merchant Street stage or the Main stage, and they were really good. So if you throw in Beatles with that, you've got a night full of great music. So final concert at the Devon this year. Get your tickets, and it's going to be this weekend way better weather-wise, temperature-wise, than what we've had over the last couple of weeks. I wanted to compliment your people on their help with the Hispanic Heritage Festival this past Saturday. Yeah. We were up there, and I don't know how often that area gets used, but it's a great piece of property up where the pool used to be. It was so hot.
0: It was hot.
1: I mean, it was unbelievably hot. You had your little litter getters, you know, girls that were, you know, picking up, you know, trash, and I saw Susan and the security. It was up there. Mm-hmm. I just thank you for, you know, supporting the event and the cause. I know there was a concert later that night at the Devon as well.
0: There was. And that concert was sponsored by the Howard G. Buffett Foundation, free tickets for anyone who wanted to come, and, had a really good crowd at that. I didn't see the official final number, but, I know when I pulled up the video cameras, cause I couldn't attend that concert, but when I pulled up video cameras, I mean, it was full in the Devon, so they definitely had a good time, and it was a great way to give something back to the Hispanic community here in Decatur.
1: Well, it was a nice event. Other than the heat, I just felt bad for everybody. It was like just the heat index was like 105. It was crazy.
0: When I pulled up the picture on of the stage, there were 20 mariachi band players, like 4 trumpeters, 3 clarinet players, trombone players. I mean, just musicians everywhere, and this is a huge mariachi band, and you could tell they were just having lots of fun. So.
1: Well, it was a great weekend. So, a lot of fun, busy weekend, you know, being Labor Day. And I know that all, you know, takes a toll, but you also can kind of see the finish line on a lot of stuff.
0: Oh, yeah. We won't see a couple of our staff for a month or so here now once they shut down their facilities with the pool with Gabby Cliff and Megan Dickerson take some time off from the ice cream shop. And they sold out of every tub of ice cream. Didn't have one bit left.
1: That's a great way to close.
0: It is.
1: All right. The Live and Let Die, September 12th. The music of Paul McCartney. You can text WINGS to 217-875-1340 from our Hot 25 giveaway. And we're not done with the Hot 25. You know, I know Labor Day kind of marks the end, but we got the big obstacle course run to help veterans and all kinds of stuff still coming up. But this is the final concert of the year to give tickets away. So 217-875-1340. Text the word WINGS, and you're automatically entered into the contest. All right. So Zoorific is literally this is crazy how fast this stuff just comes, right? Didn't feel like it was like 6 months ago, 2 weeks ago.
0: Yeah.
1: Allie DeLatte's with us here today. I don't think I was at Zoorific last year. I've been to most of them or a lot of them over the years. But it's a nice, fun evening at Scoville Zoo. You've got a theme this year that I have nothing. I don't have boots. I don't have
2: boots, buckles.
1: Buckles
2: or big cats? You don't have any animal print hidden in your closet, Brian?
1: No. Not even sure what that means, but no.
2: It's a neutral.
1: Neutral?
2: Animal print is a neutral in my mind.
1: Okay. we have very different minds. No, I don't have any of the three at hand, but I'm sure there are plenty of people who do.
2: Yes.
1: So tell me about it. September 19th.
2: September 19th, Zoorific Evening at Scoville Zoo. This is our event that supports capital projects for Scoville Zoo. So a few of our big ones have been the penguin exhibit, you know, a few years ago, and then a big push recently to be supportive of the new alligator exhibit that will be kicking off construction basically as soon as the zoo closes for the season. But $100 a ticket, September 19th. We have, it's kind of a all-inclusive event in my mind where you pay the $100 to get in, but it gives you a really incredible evening at the zoo. You get access to one-of-a-kind animal encounters. You get phenomenal food from Chef Tucker and his team out at Richland. You get to spend some time with our zookeepers and amazing zoo staff and really get to have an adult night at the zoo.
1: Yeah, it is a lot of fun because you get interaction and get asked questions and, yeah. and get to see things you don't get to see just by being a regular consumer of the zoo. And the food is excellent. Mm-hmm. And it's also nice. You know, a lot of these things, fundraisers, you know, you got to go sit table with eight and, you know, like, and they serve dinner and everything. You got to do all this at your pace, right?
2: Yeah.
1: I mean, if you want to go get food, you go get food. If you want to wait a little bit, you know, half of you mingle and move around. And then there's always a big auction at the end of the evening.
2: Yes, we have a silent auction and a live auction, and we've tinkered with it a little bit since I started in 2021 and kind of realized the things that people are supportive of the most at this event are things that you can only really do at the zoo. You know, it's zookeeper for a day. It's, or maybe even not zoo specific, but park district specific. Our live auction will include the first card at Trees on the Tees. You get to name a baby howler monkey. You can do zookeeper.
1: What's the lifespan of a baby howler monkey? I always think about these investments when you're naming names. Like, you know, how long does that name, you know,
0: The name's forever, I believe.
2: Yeah, the namesake.
1: What, you're going to bring in Howler Monkey number two and just call it the same thing?
0: No,
1: you're going to auction that one off too.
0: As long as the Howler Monkey's alive.
1: I know, but some animals live forever. I'm just curious, like, if you're a smart investor, like in the auction, you know, like, it would probably be a good idea to know exactly what the lifespan is for an expected animal you're bidding for.
0: If you're looking for ROI, I guess, Brian.
1: Yeah.
2: I would say
1: some live longer than others.
2: They do. In my experience, we haven't.
1: You get one of those turtles, that's a pretty good investment.
2: Yeah, that's an investment. That's a 100-year commitment right there. The howler monkeys and the penguins, we don't tend to typically lose them to age. We have a really, really good program with other AZA zoos where we do a lot of trading so that the species can, you know, mate and reproduce naturally and things like that. So I wouldn't be fearful of losing a howler monkey due to a death like that. It might be that maybe they go and they become an ambassador at a different zoo, but we keep track of all those
1: animals.
2: I'm
1: just teasing. People are just going to give you money because it's cute. They get to throw a name around. I remember, I think Kevin one year and this, you know, a little look at where Michael is now. I think Michael was one of the penguins' names. This penguin Mike.
2: The Brahanis have a long legacy. I think they've had three penguins since the exhibit began. And you see that a lot. A lot of the families, they get really attached to their animal. They come in, they're banded, so you kind of know which one is which. We do have a picture Katie Myers is going to put up on the foundation and zoo page of the baby howler monkey that's going to be auctioned off. And it's adorable. It's a little baby boy.
1: Nice.
2: You can come out and experience that live auction, and it's just a really fun time. You get to see a lot of our zoo staff in a new light. They are so incredible with their abilities to work with these animals. So when you get to see them kind of in a smaller setting, one-on-one, you learn a lot. You get to know the names of the animals and kind of why they're passionate. So it's a really cool event.
1: All right. So appetizer, dinner, and dessert, Bistro 537. They do an amazing job. Food's always wonderful.
2: Chef Tucker's a boss.
1: I was there last year. Food was really good.
2: Last year was a night in the island theme. So
1: yes.
2: Hawaiian shirts. It rained right up until the event began.
1: That, I do remember that as well. but it's rain or shine because it kind of comes in and out. But you move around, you're not stuck at a table, you know, you get dressed comfortably, have a really interactive experience, which is a great idea for fundraisers. I mean, people like to do.
0: Yeah.
2: I don't know how you could have a more fun night than you get to, you know, have a glass of wine, walk around the zoo, get great food. It's one of the best events we have, in my opinion.
1: Okay, so back to the boots, buckles, and big cats
2: yes.
1: theme. The big cats, obviously, are fairly new. They were there for last year's event. Mm-hmm. They were actually installed right probably before, right?
0: Yeah. Mm-hmm. Yeah.
1: When that exhibit was finished, also paid for by the Howard G. Buffett Foundation.
0: Correct.
1: It's a great space. If you haven't been to the zoo for a while, if you're, grown-ups and your kids are grown up, and you kind of cycle through those things, right, before the grandkids come, if you haven't been out to see it, it's wonderful. Mm-hmm. It's amazing.
0: It is.
1: And they are fun to watch.
0: They are.
1: Do you ever get bored with this stuff? I mean, like, you just do it every day, all day, 24/7, or do you still have some wonder when you stand there as a human being watching those cats?
0: You know what? It's not only watching the cats, it's watching zookeepers interact with the cats.
1: Yeah.
0: And when we were there a few Saturdays ago and Wesley was doing a feeding through the keeper's gate there where folks can watch, and they were actually had the female cat trained where she would, do certain paw right up, paw left up. She would jump up on her hind legs, put her paws up at the top of the
1: cage.
0: Which
1: is when they really kind of shock you how big they are, right?
0: Yeah. And how they can jump. I can't remember if it's like 14 or 16 feet straight up. I mean, it's, they
1: jump. I'm measuring the fencing in my head now.
0: they're covered with a mesh top.
1: I know.
0: Very cool to see. And one of the cool things was Zoorific a couple years ago. One of the big tortoises broke out of his pen and started walking the zoo freely. And it wasn't, people thought it was planned. It's like, that wasn't supposed to happen. And he loves strawberries, and they started feeding him strawberries.
1: Nice.
0: And so you see this giant tortoise walking around with red, looks like blood dripping from its mouth. But it was a cool, unplanned experience. But you get those kind of things at Zoorific when different things are going on. So
1: nice. So $100. And the money all goes to the foundation, which, has projects and because there's maintenance and there's new exhibits and there's a lot of things that the foundation covers. And I was thinking about Judy Locke the other day. I'd heard that Paul Stanley passed away, and I was thinking about these leaders in our community that had such vision, the reason we enjoy the things we enjoy today. And the new generations make it better and bring new stuff, but we wouldn't have any of it.
2: No.
1: Which is pretty amazing. And Judy started the foundation, was very, now it's kind of a common thing for park districts, but back then it wasn't at all, right?
0: No, we were known as one of the first in Illinois to have a dedicated foundation to support our park district.
1: And what I love about it is, to the people who, pay taxes, and you have every right when you pay taxes to go, I pay taxes. Yes, you do. But this is so you get the Mercedes stuff, at the discount rate because of the private money that gets raised to go towards things like new exhibits and so that's a fun job, I assume, for you, right? I mean, you got to go put financial partners and people who want to give, or in this case, you can come out and collectively at $100 a piece raise a lot of money, and then all that gets spent, for quality of life.
2: It's incredible. I'm so grateful that I have the opportunity to work at the Park District and run the foundation, and the legacy that Judy kind of left when she started this, I feel every day because, I chose to live here. I raised my kids here, and I understand that, Decatur's unique in the best way possible, that I can take my kids to a zoo and they can see these incredible animals and we have great quality of life, but it's because, like you said, these pillars in our community.
1: Absolutely.
2: Did that. And so I get to be a small part of that. And so it's great.
1: It's interesting because I just had this conversation yesterday in a meeting. We were looking back in the Newhoff days. Mm-hmm. We did a Rome thing. And I'm going to tell you about that on this other break as a way of a compliment because of the stuff we have here that I think people either take for granted or don't participate in or just complain or whatever, based on what else is available in like-sized cities, in our circle. And I know this for a fact because we spent a lot of time doing the research on it. We'll get to that on the other side. JC's got your 3-day forecast. Stay tuned. Back with more with the Park District right after this.
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4: Good Wednesday morning, everybody. A little bit of sunshine to start today. There is a chance for some showers and storms this afternoon. Look for daytime highs today up to around 93. Some of those storms could be a bit on the strong side. Mostly cloudy, showers and storms likely overnight tonight. Lows drop down to 68. Some showers in the morning, otherwise mostly cloudy. 82 on Thursday. Sunny mid-80s on Friday. I'm meteorologist J.C. Foltz. Have a great day, everyone.
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1: All right, we're back here. Just a final couple of minutes with the Decatur Park District, Clay Gerhardt and Ali DeLatte in studio. So anyway, we're talking about this Rome thing that we did when we were Neuhoff. So we were in Lafayette, we were in Bloomington, we were in Springfield, Champaign, Decatur, and Danville. And we did a big thing. You guys were very gracious to and we gave like experiences away to other markets and switched markets, and we did all this. And as we were doing all the research and the data on, you know, things to do and quality of life, our package was way more valuable than the other communities, between tickets to the Devon Lakeshore Amphitheater and Scoville Zoo and the Children's Museum and now Splash Cove. And then you just keep adding on and adding on and adding on. I think sometimes when you're too close to it as a citizen who lives here, you don't recognize all the stuff that's been added or made better or improved on. I just wanted to say, I know it's been a very long summer for you guys, but kudos and congratulations. The quality of life you add to the community is amazing. And you can help out on September 19th by $100. You'll get your $100 in food and drinks. I mean, it really isn't. It is a nice event, but it's not stuffy. You'll go have fun and really enjoy yourself and not sit and be bored at a table with your coworkers going, all right, the auction paddle. This is a fun night, but continue to support it, because we've got great stuff.
0: We do. We do. Our quality of life here, I can continue to hear from our community and then from members in surrounding communities about how much Decatur has compared to Bloomington, Champaign, Springfield. We've got so much here, and I think
1: our zoo,
0: we can forget that,
1: is way better. And that's not a knock on anything else. I've been to the Lafayette Zoo. I've been to all of these places, and they're nice.
0: Yes.
1: But the expansion that we've had, mainly because of the Howard G. Buffett Foundation and a lot of these areas on the quality of life, has given us a leg up. Just enjoy it. I'm just saying. saying. You have one final concert at the Devon. You've got the big event coming up on the 19th for Scoville Zoo. These are great opportunities and a way to support the cause and come out and enjoy yourself. And you can go to Decatur-Parks.org if you want any of the information on any of the events we talked about. But it's a lot of hard work, and these folks do it all summer long, and then they roll right into the fall, and then it'll be trees or a tease on the trees before we know it, right?
0: Yep.
1: Boo at the Zoo, which is unbelievable. A lot of great stuff. So thank you for the work you do. We really appreciate it. And support the cause. Go to the Zoorific event coming up on the 19th and get your tickets for $100. You're going to get that alone from just the food. It's great stuff. You get appetizers, you get full meal, you get dessert, you get the whole nine yards. We'll take a break for bottom of the hour news. When we get back here, Mark Tupper and Tupper on Sports.
15: 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Almost 16,000 people are on the state's self-exclusion list, which covers casinos and sports betting, but not the state's more than 50,000 video gambling machines. The Gaming Board also approved plans to eventually bring video gambling into the self-exclusion program. Tickets are available for Scoville Zoo's Zoorific Evening on the 19th. 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Zoorific starts at 5 on the 19th. 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
16: News. I'm CJ Pop. Attention, plus the price of a barrel of oil and what you're paying at the pump are rising fast.
17: U.S. forces attacking and destroying five Iranian oil tankers. Four of these tankers were in the Gulf of Oman, one near Karg Island. Now, the U.S. attacks came in response to multiple Iranian attempts to target and hit U.S. warships. Those attempts failed.
16: Fox's Steve Harrigan in Tel Aviv. The trade war ramps up with Canada, and as of September 29th,
18: these Canadian products are just banned, cannot be shipped to the United States. It is some alcoholic beverages, some dairy products, and some large motorcycles from Canada.
16: Fox's Peter Ducey at the White House. President Trump headlines the first day of the first ever Republican midterm convention in Dallas, set to speak at 9:15 p.m. Eastern. 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
4: Good Wednesday morning, everybody. A little bit of sunshine to start today. There is a chance for some showers and storms this afternoon. Look for daytime highs today up to around 93. Some of those storms could be a bit on the strong side. Mostly cloudy, showers and storms likely overnight tonight. Lows drop down to 68. Some showers in the morning, otherwise mostly cloudy. 82 on Thursday, sunny mid-80s on Friday. I'm meteorologist J.C. Foltz. Have a great day, everyone.
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1: 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Happy Wednesday, sir. Let's talk Illini basketball.
21: Well, when we talked recently, Brian, you might remember that the Ivicic twins had gone home to Croatia and only one returned to Champaign because Tomislav had a visa issue. And last night they had the annual Kiwanis tip-off event in Champaign. This is something they do every year. Brad Underwood is there, and the entire team comes as well. Brad introduces the team, and a few players may have something to say. And the good news is that Tomislav Ivicic walked out to a standing ovation, and it turns out he returned last Friday. They've sort of kept him under wraps. They didn't want anyone to know. They thought it would be fun to sort of have a Tomislav unveiling last night at the Kiwanis event. And so he is back. His brother Zvonimir had gone back to Croatia. He had no visa issues, so he's been back. However, while they were in Croatia doing who knows what, he injured his hand, and it was still bandaged last night. I don't think it's a serious matter, but anytime you have a body part that is wrapped up, that means you're not 100%. A little update on David Mirkovic. Remember that he injured his foot in Champaign. I believe it was on the final day of July. He had surgery a day or two later in Indianapolis on his left foot. And he has been in a boot. Last night at the Kiwanis event, he was out of the boot. He is limping slightly, but Brad Underwood said he was really pleased with the progress that David has been making. So all players were present at the event. Close the borders. Don't let anybody out. No one's allowed to go anywhere. And so here's the countdown. 38 days until their exhibition opener, October 17th at Cincinnati. And then 6 days after that, they will play an exhibition game at the State Farm Center against Baylor. And then 5 days after that, they'll play their final exhibition game against Illinois Chicago, also at the State Farm Center. 54 days until the regular season opener, November 2nd, against Farley Dickinson. And so that's the game that matters for somebody like Mirkovic. And so, you know, there's a little countdown for you. All present and accounted for. Not everybody quite healthy 100% yet, but trending in that direction.
1: All right. 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
21: At Gies Memorial Stadium. This is a good test for Illinois. Duke is a team that's very different from the Duke team that Illinois beat last year. Illinois went to Duke and beat them last year 45-19, and that was a pretty good Duke team that would go on to win 9 games, win the bowl game, and win the ACC championship. But on that particular day, Illinois was really good. And at that time, Duke was a pass-first offense with a quarterback named Darian Mensah, who's really good. And he was paid – it depends on what article you want to believe – but somewhere between $6.5 and $8 million to go from Duke to Miami. Miami is ranked 7th in the country right now. And so in his absence, Duke has become a run-first offense. And in their opening 17-3 victory over Tulane, their running back, Nate Shepard, carried 35 times for 227 yards. I am skeptical of this Illinois defense, particularly against the run. A lot of the offseason conversation was about this defense and this 3-3-5 alignment that that they're employing this season. And I want to see that work against a team that knows how to run the football. And here comes Duke that apparently is going to lean into running the football. And this is a good test before they get into, you know, Big Ten play, because next week they play SIU. And then the week after that, September 26th, they are at the nation's number one ranked team, Ohio State. So I want to see this defense perform a little bit this weekend. Also this weekend, games of interest, two quick ones involving Big Ten teams. Number 11, Oklahoma at Michigan. Michigan did not look good against Western Michigan, even though they were awarded a victory. But it looks to me like their quarterback, Bryce Underwood, who was a heralded five-star recruit when he arrived at Michigan, he looks very average to me. So Michigan's got something to prove. And then the game of the week is number one ranked Ohio State at number four ranked Texas, 6:30 Saturday evening, ABC. Arch Manning, the Texas quarterback, Julian Sayin, the Ohio State quarterback. This is a really good game that will have people talking for sure, and hopefully doesn't end the way the Western Michigan game did last weekend.
1: All right, my friend. We'll check in with you first thing tomorrow morning, Mark Tupper and Tupper on Sports. When we get back, our friends from Decatur Memorial Hospital will be in. We'll introduce you to Dr. Robbie along with Tanya Andrix, the CEO. Coming up a little bit later today, Millikan University, and we'll tell you about a one man's effort to tackle cancer in the month of October. We'll get a lot to get to here today. Back with more time now for the Marquee Coffee Break. Back.
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4: Good Wednesday morning, everybody. A little bit of sunshine to start today. There is a chance for some showers and storms this afternoon. Look for daytime highs today up to around 93. Some of those storms could be a bit on the strong side. Mostly cloudy, showers and storms likely overnight tonight. Lows drop down to 68. Some showers in the morning, otherwise mostly cloudy, 82 on Thursday. Sunny mid-80s on Friday. I'm meteorologist J.C. Foltz. Have a great day, everyone.
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1: Good morning and welcome. We're back here on a Wednesday. Don't forget, we have our final tickets to give away for the Devon Lakeshore Amphitheater final show of the year. You can text the word WINGS to 217-875-1340. And it is literally Live and Let Die. That's the music of Paul McCartney, tribute band. Really, really good. You're going to know, they're not just doing Wings. They're doing some Beatles stuff, too. So you'll have 2 hours of every song you know and every lyric to every song you know. Text the word WINGS to 217-875-1340. Thanks to the Hot 25 and the Bob Brady Auto Group. We've given away tickets to literally every show at the Devon Lakeshore Amphitheater this year. So go out and have some fun. Tanya Andrews, how you doing this morning?
7: I am doing fantastic. How are you doing?
1: You know, we need to take a pause and breathe. It feels like Labor Day weekend was just not a three-day holiday. There was just so much going on, which was great. And you can go check it out. We had a wonderful time at the Hispanic Heritage Festival on Saturday. Big turnout, a lot of fun. They did a big free show down at the Devon afterwards that Howard paid for. A huge, like 22-piece mariachi band, like just blew it out. And then Sunday, it was right out to the next thing. Monday, the Labor Day parade and the big picnic that they do out at Fairview.
7: Yes.
1: They handed out $18,000 in grants to different organizations that they do with an account they have at the Heart of Illinois Community Foundation. So very supportive of the community. Huge crowd out at Fairview. So it's been busy.
7: It sounds like it's been busy. I think this time of year, it feels very, just almost, just very busy because kids are going back to school. People are filled with life transitions.
1: It is. It's a
7: summer
1: big
7: summer. Activities are winding down. There's a lot happening.
1: And you don't want winter, but you're sick of the 100-degree heat. Yeah. It's like, can we just get a happy medium here for a couple of weeks?
7: Yeah, we want some cooled off weather.
1: Get through today. It's going to be a little bit nicer.
7: Down.
1: So a lot of fun. And then just great conversations going on. Our food drive literally is just weeks away now. We're in the weeks away time frame. October 2nd. At the Kroger on US 36. I want to thank all the folks out there and everyone who has reached out. And I've got a Zoom call later today with a brand new company that expressed interest that are coming to town and part of a project. So it's going to be a lot of fun. And then we got to go get like Chick-fil-A today, day for the grand opening
7: of Chick-fil-A.
1: The store.
7: I'm bringing in cereal boxes at work already.
1: You're bringing.
7: So Memorial DMH does the cereal drive for the food drive.
1: You guys,
7: we do the cereal boxes. It's already happening.
1: You put somebody in a costume and you just hope it's not a 100-degree day, right?
7: Yeah.
1: You're dressed up as like Toucan Sam or something.
7: I'm buying cereal already. it's happening.
1: Well, thanks to Paul and all the crew for doing that. All right. One of the great pleasures we've had over the last year or so, or maybe even a little longer than that, is introducing people to the community and talking about what you guys do on campus. It's been great fun to come out and actually see with my own two eyes. You know, most of the time, if you're not employed by a hospital, the only time you're going to a hospital is probably not great because you're either going to see somebody who's sick or you're sick. It's nice when you just got to go in as a spectator and get to find out about all the great things and the great people that you guys have recruited and invested in. And today is no different. So please introduce Dr. Robbie to us.
7: So I will let Dr. Robbie talk about himself. I'm so pleased for Dr. Robbie to be here.
1: It's Robbie, not Robbie. Everybody likes
7: Robbie.
1: That HBO show, right?
7: So. he is an interventional pain specialist. I'm going to let him explain what that is.
1: Okay.
7: Not everybody may know.
1: So how do I pronounce your first name?
8: Oh, Mohan.
1: Mohan. That's what I thought. Yeah. I just wanted to make sure.
8: I don't know if you guys remember the Adam Sandler movie from back in like early 2000s, Don't Mess With the Zohan.
1: I do. I can't say that I've seen it.
8: Right. It's all good.
1: We had a very prominent family named Mohans here for a lot of years. So Mohan, Robbie. So welcome. I want to talk a little bit about your background, and then we'll talk about what you do. You were born in India.
8: Yes.
1: But moved here and raised in Jacksonville, Florida.
8: That's right. When I was 3 years old, so like 1998, I'd say.
1: Okay.
8: Till basically high school graduation, I was in Jacksonville, Florida. We like to call it North Florida or South Georgia, effectively. You'd see a lot of the
1: right
8: Florida Georgia games. Yeah,
1: yeah,
8: it was a lot of fun.
1: Easy. So moving here so young, you know, what do you remember about, you know, your home country, or do you have any of that?
8: You know, we still go back quite often.
1: Okay, so you're
8: so we
1: in
8: still
1: touch.
8: Have some like good connections. My wife grew up in India, and you know, really, you know, did her med school also in India as well. So There's just a lot of like cultural connection back home as well. But I would say a second home for me has been friends and family that I've had growing up, both in Florida, but also just all around the country, wherever I've like trained or done education and whatnot. It's been awesome meeting new people, meeting new faces, and having them become part of my own family.
1: All right. So growing up, when did you know you wanted to, like, at what age did you kind of have an idea that this might be the career path for you?
8: You know, I'd say growing up, like I actually, believe it or not, even though I am Indian, I'm the first doctor in my family. And I'll also say that, growing up there were, I felt like at least our family and also our family friends treated the doctors in our community as sort of the village elders, so to speak, people you would go to for advice, both about your health and lifestyle, but also, you know, they seem to be people that you could look up to. And, you know, that was no different for me and my family. And so we had an ophthalmologist and a cardiologist growing up that we would always go to asking for advice.
1: And that's very much part of the Indian culture, right?
8: That's right.
1: I mean,
8: yeah.
1: We've had doctors who talk about, you know, that there's a couple, you know, engineering or some, you know, career tracks, right?
8: So I
1: think that's, you know, true here too. I mean, I think doctors do have a sense of, you know, we know all the support staff and everything else that makes it happen, but there is kind of a thing. But now it's a little different. I feel like it used to be kind of the God complex thing, and doctors, you know, the reputation was it. Now it's like you guys are communicators. Your care for your patients is so obvious. There's a shift in a new generation of doctors doing the expertise at a very high level, but doing the patient care in a very different way.
8: Yeah, you know, my favorite doctor growing up was my pediatrician, Dr. Campbell. I loved him. I loved how, you know, just simple things that he would be able to communicate to me, or complex things that he'd be able to communicate to me. So when I had the flu or something, he'd always be like, why are you inhaling your snot? You don't want that. That's disgusting. That's gross. But in reality, like, he knew what he was talking about. You don't want that. You want to exhale.
1: Get that out.
8: So I just remember growing up, these are the people that I felt more and more of a connection to. And then, of course, as there were health issues that came up in the family, those are the people that you would trust and the people that would be there for you.
1: And building that trust is a big deal, because it's a two-way street, right?
8: Exactly.
1: So why your specific area? Why pain medicine? Why that specific area?
8: Yeah, so I'd say it goes really back to two parts. One is my mom and my dad growing up, they'd have neck pain and back pain. I remember my mom, after an accident, had almost a whiplash injury and had some neck pain from that. And it was pretty severe. Same with my dad. I remember when he had sciatica and he had like a really bad flare, driving me from home to where the bus stop was every day was a real pain. And it wasn't until they were able to see their primary care and then just a community of people that would help them out. And it wasn't just the doctors. It was their friends, the people that they did yoga with, that suddenly really changed their outlook on their pain and helped them really be able to thrive in despite of their pain. And so I think the pain doctor that they met specifically to do the injections was a big part of that, but it was also the physical therapist they went to, the yoga person that they went to. And so for me, that was a mark of, well, man, I could really make a difference in someone's life and someone's quality of life and the people around them. You know, I think it just means a lot to be able to be a part of someone's, you know, the most vulnerable part of someone's life. As an anesthesiologist as well, you know, you get to see people right before a very big procedure.
1: At their most nervous point, probably,
8: yeah,
1: right? I mean, because now
8: absolutely.
1: It's real and it's happening and you're the first step in it happening.
8: 100%. And you've got 5 minutes to be able to tell them, hey, I'm going to keep you safe. And I'm going to keep you comfortable. And we're going to make sure that you get through this. And I felt like that interaction was awesome. I loved that. Even in labor and delivery, I loved that, and putting in epidurals. But then what I think I missed the most was just being able to do that on a regular basis with the same person. And so pain medicine really spoke to me as a way to do that.
1: You have an impressive educational pathway through Northwestern University, through Harvard University, Stanford University. I look at this stuff. We assume you guys know what you're doing when we come to the hospital, or we have to be there. But I'm always impressed when I look at sort of the lineage of the people that Memorial are recruiting and bringing into our community from all over the world and the United States. But I mean, that congratulations. That's a very impressive resume.
8: Well, thank you. I appreciate it. But honestly, the most important thing is that I want to be on the, what's the word? Like, I want to have my feet to the fire. Every day, you guys will tell me, the patients will tell me whether or not they trust me or respect me or feel like I know what I'm talking about. And I think that's going to be the most important way to.
1: I think that we assume you know what you're doing. And when we come in, we need the, when it's a desperate time or they're, you know, but what we connect with is the human being, right? And I think that is the big difference. And what I've noticed, you know, in doctor after doctor coming through here is it's just a new generation.
7: Absolutely. And Dr. Ravi is incredibly down to earth, and to talk to him, you wouldn't think about the vast amount of
1: here's my thing. I'm different. I'm weird. I want you to be nice, but the Harvard thing means more to me than the other stuff if you're going to be doing what you have to do to me.
7: Being an anesthesiologist, one, but then to take that even further and do pain intervention.
1: So what's
7: it's amazing.
1: Yeah, it is. What's the latest? You know, we talk about cancer breakthroughs. We talk about treatment. When you talk about what you do literally with pain intervention, you know, what does it look like today versus what it looked like, you know, 15, 20 years ago?
8: Oh, that's such a great question. So I'd say the two potential areas where pain has really taken off in the last 15 years, neuromodulation, that's a big word. It really just means we're putting electricity to a nerve, and it's a lot more gentle than you'd think. That you've heard of, I don't know if you may have heard of spinal cord stimulators, but these devices have been in there for the last 20 years. The technology has been getting a lot better. You can put them in the behind the spinal cord in the epidural space, similar to when a pregnant lady comes in for labor and delivery and she gets an epidural in. It's the same concept, except we put in an actual wire there and keep it inside the body. And that generates electricity. That electricity stops any pain signal from being reached to the brain. That same concept can be applied to any nerve in the body. And so we have people who've had, you know, back surgery and still have pain, or they have what we call chronic regional pain syndrome, or CRPS, where their hand or their legs are just in such tremendous pain. We're able to do this now.
1: That's amazing. I've knock on wood, I've never had back problems, but I know people who have, and it's lifelong debilitating. I mean, the most famous you can think of, if you're old enough, was, you know, Larry Bird having to lay down, you know, on the basketball court on the sidelines before going in because he couldn't sit. Yeah. This is a professional athlete, you know, but you're able to treat that in people, and because we want quality of life. I mean, it matters. It's not just being alive. It's being alive without dealing with that kind of pain.
8: Exactly. And that too. And then, I think there's always a, you know, a place, especially, you know, when it's medically indicated for back surgery. But one of the best things about pain medicine the last maybe 20 years has been really where it stands in prolonging that quality of life without the need for surgery, or without the need for major back surgery. I'll put it that way. We still do surgeries. So that's like placement of that. Then there's some other examples, where I can go in through an x-ray and basically remove some of the ligament, in the back that's causing people, especially who are 70s, 80s, 90s, who have severe back pain and pain down their legs. I can remove just enough for them to feel comfortable for 2 years. No need for surgery.
1: And I think the old fashioned way of looking at that was like, you just get old, and that's part of being old is you just go through life with pain. We're living longer. People are having longer quality of life, you know, to be able to do that. You don't have to give up at 72.
8: Exactly.
7: Correct. Exactly. Correct. It's really remarkable to think about the advances, but it's also remarkable to think about, just the alleviation of suffering and what that means for people in our community to have that right here, in such a compassionate way, but highly technical way. And so this is another example of
1: being able
7: to combine those.
1: It's the best of both worlds.
7: Absolutely.
1: We recently had an event out there where we got to see some of the technology, which is very
7: robotic bronchoscopies. Oh, yes.
1: Very cool. Yeah.
7: Yes.
1: I mean, you know, when you see that and it's explained to you in sort of layman terms, you go, wow. But the most important thing was how proud the folks were of the hospital investing in their ability to heal people and to be as, you know, less invasive and to be able to do things that help people's lives. And you combine those two things together, that's about as good as you're going to get.
7: It's true. And Dr. Ravi works alongside a really wonderful established team that he is integrating into and doing so in such a beautiful way.
8: I if it's okay, I'd love to give a shout out.
1: Sure.
8: To him.
7: Yes.
8: So We've got an incredible team at the Memorial Pain Center here in Decatur. It starts from our receptionist, Erica, all the way to our nurse practitioners, you know, Sydney, Whitney, Angie, all of our nurses who are just fantastic, such a cohesive team. And what I can guarantee you is that we work together. We always think about you. Even after you leave the clinic, we are thinking through other options for you, making sure that we're doing the best we can, making sure if there's any issues on the back end, whether it's insurance, the headaches that deal with that, we've got you covered. And I absolutely have loved being in this team.
1: All right. Well, very cool. We're just about out of time here, but to thank you for,
7: thank you, Brian.
1: I would much rather meet people not in a state of panic or fear, right?
7: But, yes.
1: And get to know people ahead of time. And so it's been great for you to bring these unbelievably educated, talented people.
7: Amazing human
1: that
7: beings.
1: You've recruited from all over the world in the U.S. and everywhere else. So thank you for that. And Dr. Robbie, thank you.
7: Thank you, Dr. Robbie.
1: Pleasure to have you in. We'll take a break for Top of the Hour News. Back with more right after this.
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15: This is RJ Crace with your stories now, brought to you by Shop on Main. Decatur Moves is marking its first anniversary after recording more than 170,000 passenger boardings during year one. The city launched the on-demand microtransit service last year with a projection of about 100 rides a day. It's averaged almost 500 passengers a day during its first year. Decatur Moves received more than 221,000 ride requests with more than 160,000 completed requests and an overall on-time performance of 96%. The city is pursuing more funding and vehicles to increase capacity, reduce wait times, and potentially extend service hours until midnight. The city of Decatur has hired Michelle Anderson as the new director of finance and city treasurer. Most recently, Anderson was the CFO of Clarkson Grain Company in Cerro Gordo. Before that, she spent more than 18 years with ADM in a number of leadership roles. She began her new position yesterday. More stories, podcasts, and videos at nowdecatur.com.
10: Taking the trade war with Canada to another level. I'm Dave Anthony, Fox News. After Canada imposed imports on American imports, tariffs on American imports, retaliating the Trump tariffs, the president put a plan in place to not even let some Canadian goods into the U.S. starting September 29th.
18: Some alcoholic beverages, some dairy products, and some large motorcycles from Canada.
10: Fox's Peter Ducey at the White House.
18: The law President Trump is using here lets a president ban products from countries that he or she thinks are discriminating against U.S. commerce.
10: Iran is warning of a dangerous escalation in the conflict after the U.S. military destroyed five more oil tankers, prompting Iran to launch missiles targeting American bases in Jordan, but those were shot down or missed.
17: CENTCOM just posted no U.S. Navy warship has been struck. All IRGC attempted attacks failed. Meanwhile, U.S. forces have successfully destroyed 10 Iranian tankers in just the last week. These vessels were part of a multi-billion dollar shadow network that funds the IRGC, and Iran cannot defend them.
10: Fox's Steve Harrigan in Tel Aviv. All that's driving up oil prices again, and at the gas pump, a 7-cent surge this morning. AAA's national average for regular $4.22 a gallon. Diesel jumped to a new record high. It's $5.94. Democrats blame President Trump for that. He and Republicans will gather today and tomorrow at the first ever GOP midterm convention in Texas.
11: It is the hope of the president and his party that the attention will push enough Republican voters to get out and vote in November. The GOP often sees lower turnout in non-presidential years, and the president knows GOP control of both the House and the Senate hang in the balance.
10: Fox's Evan Brown in Dallas. The National Transportation Safety Board plans to interview the pilots who survived the Amazon plane crash in Miami Sunday that left five others dead. Plane overshot the runway. NTS investigators say that the flight recorders show they considered aborting the landing, but didn't. 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
10: A socialist will not be on the November ballot in a Senate race in New Hampshire, unlike in Michigan and Florida. Democratic primary voters in that state said no, setting up a contest that pits a congressman from the left against a former Republican senator trying to win that seat back.
12: In the GOP Senate race, Trump-endorsed former Senator John Sununu has defeated former Massachusetts Senator Scott Brown, this after Democrat Senator Gene Shaheen retired.
13: It's about the next 6 years. Where does the country go? And do we take it in a place that's right for the people of the state of New Hampshire?
12: The Democrat nomination won by Chris Pappas, who fended off a challenge from Democratic Socialist Karishma Manzoor. Pappas will face off against Sununu in a race that could help decide which party will control the Senate after November. Ted Lindner, Fox News.
10: Days after a hung jury caused a mistrial in the Massachusetts murder case against Lindsey Clancy and the killing of her three children.
16: Three of the jurors who voted to acquit Lindsey Clancy confirming that a lone holdout who admitted he had reasonable doubt about charges against her still refused to find her not guilty by reason of insanity. In the group interview with NBC 10 Boston, they expressed frustration with that juror, who one of them called very arrogant, saying he refused to consider views of the rest of the panel. They also felt evidence showed Clancy clearly loved her children and repeatedly sought help for mental health struggles. The attorney for Clancy's ex-husband, Patrick Clancy, meanwhile, is threatening legal action against a, quote, destructive defamation campaign against him by so-called influencers and conspiracy theorists. Lillian Wu, Fox News.
10: On Wall Street, another sell-off looms. Dow futures down 300 points the day after the Dow lost double that. At tennis's U.S. Open, defending men's champion Carlos Alcaraz knocked out in the quarterfinals by American Ben Shelton in a five-set marathon that didn't end until 3:33 this morning in New York City. I'm Dave Anthony. This is Fox News.

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1: Good Wednesday morning, everybody. A little bit of sunshine to start today. There is a chance for some showers and storms this afternoon. Look for daytime highs today up to around 93. Some of those storms could be a bit on the strong side. Mostly cloudy, showers and storms likely overnight tonight. Lows drop down to 68. Some showers in the morning, otherwise mostly cloudy, 82 on Thursday. Sunny mid-80s on Friday. I'm meteorologist J.C. Foltz. Have a great day, everyone.
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2: Good morning and welcome. We're back here on a beautiful Wednesday morning. Dan will be with us coming at the bottom of the hour. He has the huge strikeout cancer co-ed softball tournament and all kinds of events that he puts together. I was looking at the seventh year of his campaign since 2020. He has raised about $155,000 individually for the cause. He'll tell us about how you can participate coming up at around 8:40 this morning on the other side. Right now it's time for our friends from Milliken University every Wednesday. It's always great fun. I love both these guests individually. When they're together, you can't get them to shut up. I was really worried about coming out of the news break there because they are just excited.
3: True words.
2: About life.
3: When people see that we are in a meeting together, I think they get nervous.
4: Yeah.
3: We talk fast. We solve all of the problems.
4: We do.
3: And often it's, hey, we've got this great idea. How do we do it?
4: Yeah. We come in hot in pretty much all situations.
2: Molly Berry and Shelby Baum are in studios today. Molly's the Vice President of Admission and Student Affairs. Shelby is the Executive Director of Admission. Right now, you guys are in the full swing of things, right? I mean, it's first month of school.
3: Yeah.
2: It's
3: yeah.
2: You know, food drives going on. There's a lot happening.
3: There's a lot happening. In fact, before I came down here this morning, I was dragging tables out in front of the UC, organizing student workers and saying, okay, when cars pull up, you're going to go out, you're going to take their food from them, you're going to give them this little sticker. I said, I'll be back after the radio. Good luck. Just have lots of balls in the air.
2: Well, that's it's a good thing. And we're going to talk about something very specific today, which is Explore Days that you're doing and co-hosting with Macon County College and Career Fair with Richland Community College, which is also coming up. But thank you for all your efforts and your work on the food drive. It's greatly appreciated.
3: We're so excited. Yeah. The traction that we're getting already, and we're only in week three of classes, and so we're still getting used to the semester. It takes a while for folks to get into their routine, so to throw the food drive on top of it. But after you came and talked to the Greek group last week, my gosh, we had even those students sign up in ways. I think if you remember, only two or three of them had participated the year before. And so we sent the sign up link for them to volunteer. And that's who showed up this morning, were a lot of the Greek students. Which
2: nice.
3: Was wonderful.
2: Love
3: that.
2: Nice.
3: Yeah, so
2: you also mentioned something Wednesday or whenever that was last week.
3: Yep.
2: About your own market, which you guys opened last year, that on day one, you saw how many students?
3: 150 students came through day one.
2: Yeah.
3: And we are only open one day a week on Thursdays. And then last Thursday, we had 170 come through.
2: Okay. And these are kids who don't have the full meal plan.
3: Correct.
2: So the need is there. We're seeing it everywhere. You made an interesting point that most of those kids in their life right now are probably Alice families.
3: Correct.
2: You know, are using the metrics that you use for that because, you know, they've got a lot of bills, not a lot of income, and something, you know, like a car breaking down can dramatically throw their lives into a spin.
3: Right. And yeah. One of the things that I use, especially with them, and I use the car tire, flat tire situation last week because many of them have those situations happen, but it's often a laptop issue. So everything's fine. I can manage my day to day. But if something happens to that laptop and I don't have the funds to fix it or repair it or go get a new one, they're sunk. And that is how they do all of their work. Everything is turned in digitally, yeah. Right? So it's hard.
2: Well, I appreciate the efforts. Mm-hmm. We will also, whatever you're bringing us, we will probably be giving back to you.
3: Correct.
2: Because
3: absolutely.
2: You're one of the recipients among the 26 or whatever it is, pantries and efforts. So October 2nd, make sure you get it on your calendar. And we always have a great time

0: with Milliken showing up early in the morning in a big way. But let's talk about Explore Days.
1: They're coming up.
0: All right. So explain this like we haven't talked about it before for new listeners. What's the idea, the concept behind an Explore Day? Yeah.
1: Yep. So Explore Days are meant to be a half day visit, high intense, high impact. They're not going to spend the whole day with us. So students come in the morning. They hear a quick admission presentation and then we quickly get them into whatever topic they're going to explore. So if it's nursing, we're going to take them over to the simulation lab. We're going to put them in experiences where they can try to put an IV in. They can put a little tourniquet together. And they're doing that with our faculty. They're meeting other nursing students. So they have an immersive experience and then they have lunch and they leave. And so everything is really before 1 p.m. And we love this format because students don't want to spend the whole day. Families are, if they're going to drive down 2 hours, they don't want to be driving back in the middle of rush hour traffic and right. not get home till 7. So,
0: okay. So you're starting this off on September 28th, right?
1: Correct.
0: Future Lawyers Experience.
1: Yep. This is the second year for that day. And mm-hmm. it's a almost like a mock court situation where in the middle of the day, they're going to sit with our current students. They're going to get a case study and they have to figure out what should happen. Then they have lunch. They hear some local Milliken alums who are lawyers or attorneys in town, and they get to hear the experience of why Milliken is a great place to launch a law degree.
0: Okay, fantastic. And what better way than to talk to people who have walked the path,
1: yeah,
0: right?
1: Absolutely.
0: Tomorrow's Teachers Conference on October 19th.
1: Yep. How many years have we been doing this? A very long time.
2: That one is probably the longest running one and the biggest as well. So obviously we know there's a teacher shortage, and so it's not just about getting students, you know, onto Milliken's campus, but getting them interested in the field of teaching. And so we have had to cap that at about 150 students because we just physically run out of chairs and space in classrooms to put them in, which is a pretty great problem to have.
0: Sure.
2: And so even if they don't end up pursuing a career in education, we do get them to Milliken and they have a great experience. We have students that attend as juniors and seniors. A lot of the area high schools that have Milliken alums will bring groups to that. So usually we get to the point where we're so sorry, we're full. We'd love to have more, but we only have so many resources. So it's a pretty phenomenal thing.
0: Sign up to that one quick.
2: Quickly. Mm-hmm. Yes, yeah. Absolutely.
0: Right. And then October 26th, Nick, this will interest you, Careers in the Visual Arts Day.
2: Yeah, so that one's exciting. So that is with our School of Art and Creative Media. And so a lot of our graphic design, students interested in art, art education, art therapy, kind of focusing on what can you do with a major in these fields. So because students don't always make that connection, right? I'm interested in art. What am I going to do with it? And we're going to help them figure that out.
1: And that's a great one. They don't understand the depth of the types of things that they could go into. And so it's coming to get exposed to all of the different studio hands-on based things that we have at Milliken.
0: And do you recall anything like this when you were there on campus getting your education?
3: No. but, you know, what she just said is absolutely true. And I think that it's a lot of times when I even teach kids graphic design, they don't even think about they think it's very literal. Well, I don't want to sit down and make that. It's like, well, if you actually looked, here's, and then by probably the first day they go, holy cow, I didn't even think of it that way. So I imagine just like the other classes, this would be absolutely a cool immersion experience for people.
0: Yeah, I would think so, even more so than, people know what a teacher does.
2: Absolutely.
0: They've had teachers all their life. If you're going into visual arts, if nobody in your family or you don't know people who have that degree or career, it would be really interesting to have alums that are successful in doing things and pointing out. You do the same thing for real estate. You're going to do the same thing for nursing. What is the Backstage Blue Overnight event?
1: I love
0: that's
1: this
0: in
1: event.
0: November 13th.
1: Correct, cool. So our School of Theater and Dance has put together two what I would consider bookend experiences, one in the spring, one in the fall. And so the fall is Backstage Blue, where we invite students to stay overnight on Friday. They get to go to the main stage production that evening. They get to do a talk back session. They have dinner. They stay with some of our current theater students. But it's really all about the technical design, stage management, production side. So it's not acting. It's not musical theater. It's the production and backstage pieces. So it's
0: nice.
1: Backstage Blue.
0: Mm-hmm.
1: It is so cool. They do workshops the next day. They get to actually meet the faculty, be in these little settings. It's a high yield experience for us.
0: All right. And then you've got Explore the Arts Day, November 16th, which kind of wraps up this fall slate of these. Now, literally, what age are you looking for? Is there a certain, do they have to be juniors or seniors? What's the, you know, for the high school kids, and is there a cost and all of that? They provide their own transportation, I assume?
2: Yeah, so no cost to them, and we will take anybody high school age, so freshmen through seniors.
0: Okay.
2: And so we do see a lot of seniors predominantly, but obviously if they want to start early, we would love to have them for these events. They can come on their own, or sometimes the schools are bringing groups. We've seen that a lot, particularly with Decatur, Eisenhower, MacArthur have brought some
0: okay,
2: groups to
0: so
2: us, which is
0: if,
2: great.
0: If you're a guidance counselor, yeah. if you're somebody at a school that wants to coordinate bringing 25 kids, they can call you and work
2: Absolutely.
0: With you to do
2: yeah.
0: that. Or, but individually, families, yeah. you know, students can come on
2: Absolutely.
0: Their own.
2: Absolutely. Registration's on the website, and so they can go on and register themselves individually, not a problem.
1: Yep, and families can do these experiences as well. So
2: oh, yeah.
1: even the Explore Days, the parents are going with students to these hands-on experiences. We love it when we see a high school counselor bring a group of students. MacArthur and Eisenhower have specifically done so well with this over the last few years.
2: Yeah.
0: All right. That's fantastic to hear.
2: I love it.
0: You also have a couple of campus visit days coming up, the first being October 12th.
2: We do. Yeah. So visit days are great because those are a little bit more broad. So for the students that don't know nursing, arts, you know, real estate, that kind of thing, it's a great experience to come and see a little bit of all of it. So, you know, we'll have our academic and involvement fair, which will have all of the majors and the co-curricular departments for them to talk to, get a feel for things. We'll have a little bit more in-depth sessions. We'll have some sessions on things outside of the classroom. So things like student life and housing and mental health support services, all that kind of thing. So, and we've shortened that as well to kind of be done around 1 o'clock or so, so students can get a pretty immersive experience. And again, it's really important to them when they're in high school, they still want to make their practices and stuff after school, their sports and all the activities and things are involved in. So we've worked to accommodate for that.
0: That's mm-hmm. nice. You know, because kids yep. are busy, families
2: are
0: busy.
2: They
0: and sometimes I think people go, well, no, you do it on our time. And factoring that in
2: Correct.
0: Is
3: there's a one other side of effect that I've noticed. There are kids at school I teach at that are that will go to Millikan and then go to another school in the same day.
2: That's true.
3: And so their parents are able to take a single day off, or they could get a school bus and hit up a couple. And I think that while you're taking a chance running up against your competition, I think it gives you apples to apples on the same day, and they have a fresh experience and go, wow, where I just came from was way better than this. So I think it's pretty cool.
0: Yeah. Absolutely. And people do make decisions based on those feelings, right?
2: They do.
0: I mean, no pressure, but you guys yeah. have to be better than the other guys in your presentation and how you treat the kids.
1: So we yield at a higher rate when students visit campus, and we know that. So the magic for us is getting people to campus. It's not just having them apply. So if we look at our data, the students that are actually attending and registering at Millikan are students that came to a visit day. And so that's why we have exploded all of these yeah. visit days in the last few years.
0: Look,
1: it's
0: this
1: the way
0: is
1: to do
0: marketing
1: it.
0: 101.
2: Correct.
0: I mean,
2: correct.
0: You know, I can get you to the restaurant, but if you have a bad experience at the restaurant,
2: right.
0: I can't get you back.
2: Yep.
0: So I'm glad you guys are following the trends and leaning into that. It makes a lot of sense.
1: I mean, we took a risk a few years ago to try Explore Days. We had just been doing campus visit days.
0: I remember. We
1: right.
0: talked about
1: yeah,
0: the first
1: yeah,
0: one.
1: Yeah. And I knew when it started working, I had a family come up to me. It was Explore Nursing. It was the first one we did. And a mom said, you know, we went down to XYZ campus to their nursing day. She goes, this one was so much better.
2: Yeah.
1: And I like walked away and I was like, it's working. It's working.
2: Yeah.
0: Okay. Here's the website that you you need to for all of this stuff that we're talking about today. Millikan.edu/visit. It's that simple, that easy. You
2: yep.
0: can find all the information on registering there. And I'm sure you can contact Millikan too if you have questions along the way. Now, we're going to take a quick break. And on the other side, you guys are partnering up. This is a little closer, September 15th. So it's next Tuesday.
2: Yep.
0: An event with Richland Community College. We'll tell you all about that on the other side of the break. JC's got your 3-day forecast. We'll be back with more right after this.
4: Good Wednesday morning, everybody. A little bit of sunshine to start today. There is a chance for some showers and storms this afternoon. Look for daytime highs today up to around 93. Some of those storms could be a bit on the strong side. Mostly cloudy, showers and storms likely overnight tonight. Lows drop down to 68. Some showers in the morning, otherwise mostly cloudy. 82 on Thursday. Sunny mid-80s on Friday. I'm meteorologist J.C. Foltz. Have a great day, everyone.
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0: All right, we're back here. We have a few minutes left to visit here with a couple of our favorite guests. We always enjoy the folks from Milliken University, but Molly Berry and Shelby Bomber in studios. You guys have an event coming up next Tuesday, September 15th, from 9:30 to 11 a.m. at the Decatur Indoor Sports Center. That is the DISC. And this is free and open to high school juniors and seniors, as well as current community college students, right?
2: Absolutely.
0: Give me the gist of what happens here.
2: Yeah. So, we had done this fair for years and years and years on Milliken's campus. And like most things, COVID has squashed some stuff. So we were glad to bring it back and to see it reengage within the community. And also in the broader like admission community. So it's great for Milliken to have a presence in like what we call our Illinois regional fairs. And to have over 30 community colleges and other universities coming to represent and talk to students about college. And of course, we want them all to come to Milliken, but it's great to give them access, and especially for students who maybe they're not going to be able to go and visit all 30 of these colleges, but let's have a conversation with these admission reps, with these folks, and learn a little bit about them and find out if it's something that they're interested in.
0: All right. I think it's smart. You can't corner the market by force.
2: Try, but
0: no,
2: fine.
0: But I mean, to win the hearts and souls, you got to have people choose.
2: Absolutely.
0: And I
2: Absolutely.
0: Think that you stack up against, put up 30 tables in there and let the better people win.
2: Absolutely.
9: Well, and we will have multiple tables. That's the nice thing about being home court advantage is we can have a college table for each of our colleges, which is really nice. Yep. So when we're on the road, we only get one, but if we're at the DISC, we can have five or six.
2: Absolutely. Really nice.
0: All right, so that is literally, do people have to register? Do they have to do anything, or can they just show up?
2: They can show up, yeah. So our staff has been doing a great job reaching out to the high schools to invite them and make sure they know. And so some are bringing students during the day on buses. Some are just coming with families. Some are bringing small groups. So, yeah, please feel free to come to the DISC and gather all the information. Talk to everybody. We would love to have anybody and everybody
0: That's
2: there.
0: That's next Tuesday, September 15th, 9:30 to 11 at the DISC.
2: Correct.
0: Once again, milliken.edu/ Fair. The other one is events, fair, F-A-I-R, for fair. Mm-hmm. That all the details are there and
2: Correct.
0: People can find out. So
2: yep.
0: The idea is you can just mill around and talk to a lot of people, and
2: yeah.
0: It's like a recruitment battle.
2: Is. Yeah, absolutely. And in the best way. And because that's the fun thing for our admission staff is they meet lots of friends and peers who are early in this profession, right? And traveling, and they're all, telling stories and that kind of thing. So it's a good, healthy competition within the admission community.
0: All right. You really have to do a lot more today, right? I mean, you have to go to people. People aren't just going to come to you.
9: Yeah, you can't just build it. So we've got to hustle it. And so we are headhunting. We are getting ourselves out there. We're trying different things. And we're just trying to be accessible to anybody who needs it.
0: I think it's fantastic. And the hard work has paid off. I mean, you're seeing that with your incoming freshman class this year, right?
9: Correct.
0: Biggest
9: yeah.
0: numbers, since pre-COVID.
9: Correct. Yes.
0: You're seeing this in your fundraising efforts. And this was the biggest fundraising year in the history of the school.
2: Yep. Yeah.
0: You're seeing it with new leadership. And I just feel like there's, that you're firing on all cylinders, or at least from outside looking in, that's what it feels like. Is that sort of the vibe that you're getting, going to the office every day and to campus every day?
9: Yeah, and we restructured this summer. I think we talked about that earlier in the summer. We were doing a lot of shifting, and so the vibe is just really strong right now. We're all in the same space, and that makes a big difference. We're not as spread out as we were before. And this is just, we're seeing an engaged student body. So not just these first year students coming in, but we've had record numbers at attendance at events. We've had had, I used this litmus test the other day in staff meeting that we had a home soccer competition this past weekend, and we already had 5 students painting their bodies blue. And I said, I think that's a good litmus test for early September. I said, typically we don't see body painting until a little bit later, but this is a group that is just wanting to be present and be out there. And I love it. The campus is vibrant.
0: I think for a long time, I don't think it was unique with Millikan. I think you've watched a lot of schools of similar size close their doors because of the snobbery of like, you know, you'll come to us. And I just don't think that's the world we live
9: it's
0: in
9: not.
0: Anymore.
9: Yeah. You know, and we want to make sure that students are getting this like rich, valuable campus experience. And that's what we provide. And so it's really nice to see this generation of students start to swing back. So this, again, post COVID, where everyone was just like kind of keeping to themselves. Now the doors are open. They're out and about. They want to be engaged. They're coming to events. I mean, it's wonderful.
2: Yeah.
0: And so student life, and students change, right? It's interesting. I'm sure some things remain sort of the same. We can relate to, you know, being 18, 19, 20 years old, but the world has changed so much.
9: The world has changed. Their communication patterns have changed. Their expectations have changed. I was even joking with someone just the other day that when I was in college 25 years ago, I lived in a non-air conditioned residence hall for 4 years.
0: Yeah.
9: So I lived in a residence hall that did not have AC, and I was fine because that's 100 other people did, right?
2: Yep.
9: I said, I couldn't sell an unair conditioned residence hall if I couldn't give it away for free. Like there is no one that wants to live.
0: Dr. Robbie, when he was doing one of his internships in Boston, he lived in a fourth floor walk up. He told us our green room was twice the size of the apartment and no air. And it was $3,400.
9: Correct. I said, times have changed. And so, I mean, we took it. If someone said, okay, Molly, you're living in an unair conditioned Hessler hall. I went, great. Thank you so much for the opportunity. And now people would be like, nope. Right. Yep. So the expectation of what colleges has changed.
0: But I still think when they get to campus and they have that experience and they realize they're not just a number, you know, that the staff, the faculty, the teachers know their name, you know, and everybody, I a lot of kids still want a big city experience or a bigger experience. I think that's life.
2: They think they do.
0: A lot of people, and some people, that's what they want to do and they go do it. Yeah. Right. But I think when you look at the improvements you have on campus, and it's never looked better than it looks today, just and I know that, you know, you can't build your way into prosperity because you have to have the student base to be able to support all that, but I think the combination of the way it looks and the modernization of sort of things and giving people that unbelievable student experience, the commons still feels so brand new to me, and it goes back to COVID, you know, which is crazy. But that, and then the passion and the leadership, it feels like it's clicking, and I hope it just keeps growing for you guys. And the hard work, you use the word hustle. I mean, that there is a lot of that going
2: on.
0: You guys do, it's crazy what your days look like. I'm intersecting with Millikan 3 times today for 3 very different reasons. Right?
9: Yes.
2: Yeah.
0: And that's just community perspective.
9: Correct. I mean, I, you know, look at my calendar today. I'm like, okay, I start my day with Brian. I end my day with, the Kyle building with District 61.
2: Oh,
9: we're talking.
2: Too.
9: Yeah. We're talking about a bunch of different things.
2: We are doing that today.
9: We are all over the place today. We're all over.
0: All right. Well, keep up the great work. And once again, I want to go through, just those dates. If you're interested in the career fair or if you're interested in the explore days, it starts with the Future Lawyers on September 28th. It runs all the way through November with events. It's very simple and easy. If you're interested in learning more about this, just go to millikan.edu/visit and you can get all the information. You can sign up. You can do all that right there. And if you're interested, next Tuesday, September 15th from 9:30 a.m. till 11 a.m. at the DISC is the Richland Community College with Millikan University. And there's about 30 other operations and universities that will be there with tables. Millikan.edu/fair. That is the 2 web addresses to remember. You can just Google it and find it. They've got a pretty easy to navigate website, which is also very,
9: helpful.
0: Very important.
9: Yes.
0: My God, the conversations we have with people.
9: I know.
0: No, slapping it up is not enough.
9: Correct.
2: Absolutely.
0: Yeah. Going through, levels and levels and levels and levels. It needs to be, someplace you can really, take advantage of. Once again, the Millikan tuition promise and all of that. Don't let that be a barrier. Your perception of what it costs. Reach out to them. They'll work with you and, make it happen for you. All right. We'll take a break for bottom of the hour news. We've got a lot to get to still here today. We'll be back with more right after this.
10: 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Decatur Moves is marking its first anniversary after recording more than 170,000 passenger boardings during year one. The city launched the on-demand microtransit service last year with a projection of about 100 rides a day. It's averaged almost 500 passengers a day during its first year. Decatur Moves received more than 221,000 ride requests with more than 160,000 completed requests and an overall on-time performance of 96%. The city is pursuing more funding and vehicles to increase capacity, reduce wait times, and potentially extend service hours until midnight. The city of Decatur has hired Michelle Anderson as the new director of finance and city treasurer. Most recently, Anderson was the CFO of Clarkson Grain Company in Cerro Gordo. Before that, she spent more than 18 years with ADM in a number of leadership roles. She began her new position yesterday. More stories, podcasts, and videos at nowdecatur.com.
11: News. I'm Therese Crowley. The price of gas jumped 7 cents a gallon after U.S. CENTCOM lit up 5 Iran oil tankers when Iran tried but failed to target U.S. Navy warships and U.S. troops in Jordan. Secretary of State Rubio warns.
12: For every time they do that or try to do that, they're going to lose tankers.
11: AAA reports gas at $4.22 a gallon regular as the RNC launches its first ever midterm convention in Dallas today to persuade voters to return the GOP to power in November. The New Hampshire primary sets Republican John Sununu to face Democrat Chris Pappas for the Senate seat of the retiring Jean Shaheen. Pappas beat back a socialist challenger. Three Lindsey Clancy jurors are speaking out, saying the holdout juror refused to listen to the nurses on the panel about the prescription drug effects, and he admitted to reasonable doubt, but still refused to acquit her of murder by reason of psychosis. America's listening to Fox News.
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4: Good Wednesday morning, everybody. A little bit of sunshine to start today. There is a chance for some showers and storms this afternoon. Look for daytime highs today up to around 93. Some of those storms could be a bit on the strong side. Mostly cloudy, showers and storms likely overnight tonight. Lows drop down to 68. Some showers in the morning, otherwise mostly cloudy, 82 on Thursday. Sunny mid-80s on Friday. I'm meteorologist J.C. Foltz. Have a great day, everyone.
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17: Loves like a river that you travel on when there's one day.
0: It's been a busy day here on the show. Lots of great guests. If you missed any of the adventures, Kyle May was in from Fleet Feet, Clay Gerhardt from the Decatur Park District. We checked in with Mark Topper, Tanya Andrix, and Dr. Ravi from Decatur Memorial Hospital, Molly and Shelby from Milliken. And Senator Turner comes in every month with us, and we're going to be bipartisan and use a little bit of your time to promote go ahead and put those headphones on if you don't mind. To tell you about, I know October's right around the corner. Because it literally is the food drive in weeks, couple of weeks. Dan, when did you get involved with Real Men Wear Pink? How far back does this go?
18: Oh, my goodness. We started this campaign with American Cancer Society in 2020. So we're in our seventh year of raising funds in the fight against breast cancer.
0: Okay, so what got you started to begin with? Tell me your yep. your story.
18: Yeah, absolutely. The you know, we talk about the why a lot, and I think you know, with breast cancer, anytime I get to go and talk to people, I always ask, you know, hey, raise your hand if you've been impacted or affected
0: right
18: by breast cancer or any type of cancer, and it's always the majority of the room. And you know, so my why, I've had so many great women in my life, whether they've been affected by the disease, like my aunt who's a survivor, or my mother who ran Breast Cancer Awareness Month and all the hospitals that she worked at. They've been my mentors and my role models. Breast cancer disproportionately affects women. And so this is our way of being able to give back.
0: All right.
18: Men Wear Pink campaign.
0: Dan Diske is the process alignment leader, for human resources at ADM. And we know, ADM encourages their folks to, you know, give and be a part of the community, and ADM Cares does an amazing job. You guys are a huge partner of ours in the food drive coming up in a couple of weeks. Absolutely. But you've been this is impressive, Dan. I mean, you know, if you're in the fundraising business, there's a lot of people that go out and raise a couple of bucks and help out and do their part. You've raised, you've over $155,000.
18: Yeah, we've been very blessed, and
0: you've been very blessed with and worked hard. I don't think those things are mutually exclusive.
18: So I appreciate it. You know, the interesting thing here, and so when we talk about raising $155,000, the one thing that is so important that I tell people is that's through this community. This is all downstate Illinois, so Decatur, Springfield, Champaign. You know, when we raise this money stays here and it helps the people that we love and care about. And I think that's the big thing, whether it's ADM or just our community, this is something we all can get behind and be passionate about.
0: So am I correct that in the past 5 years, you've been the number one downstate Illinois and in 2023, the number one campaign in the state of Illinois?
18: Yes.
0: Individual campaigns. That's impressive. Tell me what you do with this big tournament.
18: So each year we do a big softball tournament, that brings teams from all over Central Illinois to come play. And, you know, normally we get some of our local vendors to come out and hang out for the day. It started as we'll do a softball tournament to raise money, and it turned into a family day, where people come out, but also where we've had survivors come out. You know, we've done years where it's been on Mother's Day, which we think is so important because, you know, there are a lot of those women in our lives that have been through things like this. And so then we get a great softball tournament that raises a ton of money, but also a medium and a venue to share stories and celebrate the victories.
0: All right. And the victories are way more than they used to be. My first run in with this as a kid was my grandmother on my dad's side, you know, and it was the way people talked about cancer, the way we didn't know anything as kids, you know, there's just so much more education and support and people understand. And the medical side of things have, you know, it's been unbelievable. We were just out at Memorial Hospital the other day watching how they, you know, people used to have to, you know, get a piece of their lung removed to find out about things. And they're doing it now in 20 minutes and patients are going home. I mean, it's incredible. But all this money raised is, you know, helped to point towards all that. So you also one of our favorite events every year is the Warrensburg Corn Festival, which is just great. You guys partnered with them this past summer too.
18: Yeah, I'd say either 3 or 4 years we've been able to get one of those nights to go out there. We get to be the guest bartenders.
0: Okay.
18: And so there's nothing more fun than fighting cancer and drinking cold beer. So
0: if you can do it all at the same time, why not? That's unbelievable. All right. So if folks still want to be a part of this summer, there's t-shirts available. They can donate. Once we hit October, starting now, how do people participate?
18: Yeah, absolutely. So we'll be able to share our links, but what I tell everybody is you can go to Facebook or Instagram and look for Dan Diske. If you just do Dan Diske, you'll see great cute pictures of my kids. But if you do Dan Diske Men Wear Pink, you'll be able to go and find our donation links and all of our events and our t-shirts and ways to participate.
0: All right. And so this is pretty cool. The ADM Stronger Together shirts.
18: Yep. Yeah, so that's something that we started. So along with being the ACS champion for Downstate Illinois, I am the champion for the Breast Cancer Awareness Campaign for ADM. And so we have an internal shirt program that's called Stronger Together. We feature the ADM logo and the ACS logo. So all ADM colleagues have access to that. They can reach out to me directly for that. And also ADM, and we talk about ADM Cares, they do an incredible job of matching donations.
0: Yeah.
18: So employees that donate can can put in for a match also.
0: All right. Very cool stuff. Pretty amazing. I congratulate you. It's inspiring to a lot of people. You know, you can make a difference, and collectively you can make big differences when you step up and partner up. I'm just grateful for the people who put the infrastructure in place. It's not easy. It's a lot of work, and you won't take credit because that's not who you are, but it takes people, to lead, and a lot of people will get involved. And we need, you know, if you could get your colleagues to do a little more leadership in Springfield, right? Instead of like, that may be the opposite of what we have over there. But it matters. And when you inspire other people, because so many people have been touched by it. And I'm just glad that you guys are still out there fighting the fight and fighting the battle. We're making real progress, and you should be very proud. In 2023, the number one campaign in the state. That's pretty amazing when you think about, you know, people always ask about the food drive. It's like, I think it's, you know, there may be more population, but you're not going to beat us percentage wise generosity, in this community. And ADM Cares is always in the middle of all of that. So Dan, you're inspiring. Thank you. And, thank you for what you do.
18: Absolutely. Thanks for having me. The one additional point, Brian, if you don't mind,
0: sure.
18: that I would make, the Men Wear Pink, the backbone of this campaign is preventative care. And you mentioned that we've come so far.
0: Yep.
18: With the care and the things that are available. So what we like to inspire people to do is have the conversations. It's not something that you can shy away from anymore. Have the conversations with your family members and talk about preventative care.
0: And what we do know too are, you know, women put themselves last because they're taking care of kids. Correct. And husband and everything else. And sometimes that makes, tough choices for their own health care. Right. And so there's been a lot of conversation around that over the years. So, the whole Real Men Wear Pink is inspiring those women, you know, to take their health into their hands and put themselves first.
18: Absolutely.
0: And obviously all the guidelines and all that.
19: You know, one of the things I really applaud you because I think Real Men Wear Pink is a phenomenal program. And one of the things that it does is that it humanizes the whole conversation about breast cancer and preventive measures. And you see people in your community that you see every day going out, you know, supporting. And I think that that is just phenomenal. So thank you for what you do.
0: Yeah, absolutely. And there are a lot of efforts in October, but Dan really, you know, put this up, 7 years ago or whatever it's been. It feels like yesterday, but it's
18: been 7 years, and we kind of joke about how passionate we've gotten about it because, yes, Breast Cancer Awareness Month is October, but breast cancer is not just in October.
0: It happens year round.
18: We fight year round.
0: All right. Well, listen, Dan, congratulations on that and good luck with the rest of the campaign. And it's pretty amazing stuff. Thank you for all you do. We appreciate you.
18: Thanks for having us.
0: We're going to take a quick break. Time for the marquee coffee break. And when we get back here, Senator Doris Turner in studio. It was a big day last week for the overpass opening. For some of us who have been around since that conversation started like 17 years ago, I mean, that's unbelievable. But it all came to fruition. We'll talk about it on the other side of the break. Stay tuned.
4: Good Wednesday morning, everybody. A little bit of sunshine to start today. There is a chance for some showers and storms this afternoon. Look for daytime highs today up to around 93. Some of those storms could be a bit on the strong side. Mostly cloudy, showers and storms likely overnight tonight. Lows drop down to 68. Some showers in the morning, otherwise mostly cloudy, 82 on Thursday. Sunny mid-80s on Friday. I'm meteorologist J.C. Foltz. Have a great day, everyone.
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0: Good morning and welcome. We're back here on a Wednesday. Hope you're having a great start to your day. It's going to be another warm one today. And then it looks like we get a little bit of break in the temperatures over the next 3 or 4 days after that. Of course, you can always follow along with JC. And of course, if there is bad weather, because sometimes the heat will certainly bring that. Mm-hmm. JC goes live on our Facebook page, and he's very calm and informational and giving you the stuff you need so you can stay calm. And if you know if it's urgent, you know, he's not going to try to scare you to death. He's just going to give you
19: a red alert, red alert.
0: No, he's just, because after a while, people quit paying attention when you just keep, you know, there's like nursery rhymes about that. So Senator Turner, how you doing this morning?
19: I'm doing good. How are you?
0: I'm good. What a great day last week.
19: It was phenomenal. Yeah. You know, when I first came into the Senate back in 21, Brush College Road was one of the first things I heard about.
0: Well, here's the interesting thing. That track that is now covered, and people will go, well, yeah, but there's four other tracks. That track is the busiest intersection in the city of Decatur. And they estimate road stoppage time at 17 hours a week.
19: I know, that's...
0: That's amazing. Right now, and they said by 2035, that would be up to 24. So that's like a full day of being stuck. Public, trying to get to Richland, trying to get to, you know, other places. And so as the railroad, Norfolk Southern guy said, look, there's only one way to make, you know, intersections 100% safe, and that's like to avoid having the intersection. And then the money that was contributed from so many different resources over the years. Roads are very complicated. You don't have to, you know this. Voters don't understand road funds. They don't understand state roads in cities can't be fixed by city tax dollars, and it's very complicated. But when you look at the process of this $93 million and just the number of people that contributed to that, and the city got a $93 million overpass for an investment of $1 million.
19: Yes, exactly. I mean, that's what happens when you have different levels of government collaborating and working together, and we really need to do more of that. You have things like not people sitting at an intersection for half an hour while they're trying to get to work.
0: But we need the trains because the trains, as pointed out, also is commerce. That's what's creating jobs and the whole nine yards. And it was also, I told Nick the next morning that, like, this is the way government ought to work. Mm-hmm. You saw labor and big business and red and blue. I mean, all of our representatives, save one, you know, was a part of this. This is what the voters, I think, want. Not the people screaming on Facebook, but just your average Joe voter. Can you solve problems and put money towards things that can actually make our lives better?
19: Exactly. And that's what happens when you come together. You know, think about it. You're talking about the railroad and all this. So you had the Commerce Commission.
0: Yes. Most people don't even know what the Commerce Commission is, let alone that they've got that kind of money.
19: Yeah. You have the Commerce Commission participating, as you know, labor, city, state.
0: Yeah, I mean, there was, you know, Mike Kerrigan was there, Chris Cuddy was there. I mean, at every level, and then folks from all over the state as well, and the deputy governor, Andy Menard, you know, who told me, this was the seat you now have when he first ran for this office.
19: And he was going to get it done?
0: No. His first day in Decatur, Illinois, he came and he did the radio show for the first time, and then he had meetings at ADM in Richland, and he'd never been there, so he didn't realize he had to put an extra 20 minutes in your calendar time because of the odds of getting stopped there before you go, which was a really interesting anecdote. But it also points out just how far back this conversation is.
19: He told that story at the ribbon cutting.
0: 2 years of construction, 17 years of efforts. Uh-huh. And the mayor had an awful lot to do with that along the way. There were a lot of people.
19: I know. It's leadership and keeping your, keeping the pedal to the metal without worrying about who's going to get credit for it.
0: There was a big turnout, too.
19: It was a huge turnout.
0: Yeah. And then what about that train? Did you get a chance?
19: I did. That was phenomenal.
0: They were very, Norfolk Southern was very proud of that. That's their heritage train, that green and yellow.
19: I know. We got to go up. And so, fun fact, I'm so afraid of heights. So just the fact that I was able to climb up there was a huge day for me.
0: You just got off an overpass that was like five times the height of that.
19: Yeah, but that was...
0: That's a road.
19: I wasn't climbing up.
0: Okay. Well, you would have been if the trolley hadn't been there.
19: Yeah.
0: It was a good day.
19: It really was.
0: And more projects like that. It was nice to see you. And I know Representative Deering had a representative there. Sally Turner was there.
19: The Turner-Turner connection.
0: Yes. And so it was good to see both parties and, both people from all walks of life and a lot of labor guys as well. And then the people who went to work for 2 years, you know, that's the other thing you don't factor in sometimes when you think about that. You spend $93 million. You know, most of that is concrete and paychecks and rebar and all the things that have to go in. So people have been, you know, working on that for 2 years.
19: For 2 years,
0: That money gets recycled back.
19: And it's going to be, I think it's going to be a sense of pride as well. So when the people who worked on that go past there, they're going to point and show their kids, I built that. I helped build that.
0: So it was a nice day. So kudos and congratulations to everyone involved. And there were some pretty important state people here too, right? I mean, who made the trip down for it.
19: Definitely. All the way from Chicago and other places.
0: Yeah. What's going on in your summer? We're out of summer now. It's Labor Day. We're getting into officially almost fall.
19: Remember when I came a couple of months ago and I was talking to you about the Women's Professional Baseball League that was coming?
0: Yes.
19: They had their last season game on Sunday.
0: Okay.
19: I went. It was standing room only crowd. It was,
0: really?
19: And the energy was almost, it was like a Major League Baseball.
0: All right, so talk to me a little bit about that. How big a venue is it? How many people can they?
19: So it's Robin Roberts Stadium.
0: Named after
19: Robin Roberts, Springfield legend. And actually the Cardinal AAA farm team used to play there.
0: Yep.
19: And so they're starting. So now on Thursday, they will start the post-game season. So I'm hopeful that we'll be able to, play a role in this next year.
0: Okay. And so it's been popular then?
19: It's been very popular. People have been coming from all over the country. I have people sitting next to me that were from the East Coast, West Coast, Kansas City, and all parts in between.
0: Okay. And is it a Landfair Park? Is that where it is?
19: Yeah, it's right next.
0: There was a water reservoir. I mean, there's a great history there because it goes all back to Landfair High School and all of that. Well, that's interesting. You said the AAA American Association Springfield Redbirds.
19: Used to play there.
0: Uh-huh. Yeah, which is pretty amazing. It's got a lot of history.
19: A whole lot of history. And then to throw in Sunday night, there was a home run kind of thing going. So there was, it was tied. And, it was one person that hit 10, the other person that hit 11. The person that hit 10 was playing on Sunday night. She hit a home run to tie it up, 11-11. And then her final up at bat, she hit a ball that was like inches from going over the fence. So it was amazing.
0: All right. Well, congratulations. I'm glad you are supporting
19: it. It's something that the city can be really proud of.
0: Well, I'm sure it's affordable too, right?
19: Oh yeah, it is. And you can, you come out and it's just, kind of nice sitting out enjoying it. What's more American than baseball?
0: Well,
19: than having women playing it.
0: But sports are, very expensive these days.
19: They are.
0: To take your family to a ball game or to do something. I think these kind of things, and the same thing with the Beanballers at Millikan University, where you can really go have that kind of experience and not break the bank.
19: Yeah,
0: we know
19: exactly.
0: Right now things are very, very expensive. I mean, we're coming up on our food drive, just a few weeks away. And, we meet every Thursday, the committee that puts that together, and we get reports from all the pantries and the organizations that do this work in our community. And they've all seen double digit increases
19: And the faces of the people that are, taking advantage of these food pantries is really changing.
0: Well, there's a couple of categories that I worry about a lot. Young families and these Alice families that we talk about, but senior citizens, because
19: definitely,
0: if your gas is 33% higher and your groceries are 33% higher and your power bill is 30, we're not talking about luxuries. We're talking about the basic necessities. You don't get 33% more in the mail.
19: No, you really don't. And it's, it's heartbreaking.
0: It really is. And I hope people, and I worry about people's pride, you know, because I think a lot of these folks that maybe need a helping hand, even if it's just temporarily. they don't know how to, or they're embarrassed or whatever it might be. Please don't. These folks, we were told just earlier that, you know, the Millikan market that they open for their students that don't have the Millikan food plan, they had 150 kids through there the first day. And so this isn't something, it's there. We raise this money. These people do this job because it's there. Don't go hungry.
19: No. And, you know, and with, especially with our seniors, these are people that have worked their whole life and they feel very prideful about, you know, I got up, I went to work, I took care of my family, I did this. And then to have to ask for help, that's hard.
0: It is. Or these Alice families that are getting up every day and going to work, but it's just,
19: there's a gap.
0: A car breaks down or there's a big expense, it's just easy to spiral quickly on them. And so please, Senator Turner comes over every year and supports the food drive, and the governor does as well, and many other people. But it's a non-political day, I can tell you that much. The only requirement is bring a check.
19: And so
0: anybody's welcome. And we have a lot of support from our
19: people. And I really want to say there are people, you know, I come and I bring a check, but I have to give a shout out to all of the volunteers that are there. There are, you know, so many people that are out there volunteering.
0: I think we do about 500 volunteers for the day.
19: It's amazing. And so I really want to give a shout out and a kudos to those people, because we couldn't do it. You couldn't do it without them.
0: Not at all. And I know that the morning is full. There's a volunteer portal at WSOYfooddrive.com. It's really easy to sign up. One thing I will note, ADM is also making an hourly donation for any of the volunteer hours, as well as matching gifts. So if you work for ADM and you sign up as a volunteer, make sure you put that in the portal when you sign up, because I think it's $10 every hour you work gets donated on top of any donation matches that are given that day. And we have a lot of ADM folks come out.
19: And, you know, people should really, other companies around, not just Indicator, but around the state and beyond, should take a queue out of ADM's bank. I mean, they really are vested and invested in this community. They're not just here sucking out. They're invested in this community.
0: They're our largest employer, and they are not perfect like anybody else. But what they do, and the people and the pride, you just saw it with Dan, you know, who's been an ADM guy for a long time, out, you know, not only just asking ADM to do things, but out doing it himself. Right. And they do that all over the place. And they were year two the most important partner we've had in the WSOY community food drive for the last 26 years.
19: Everywhere I go, I see ADM, you know, participating and taking, playing a role in giving back to this community.
0: They really do. They really, really do. So, and all kinds of, you can go look at our place setters. We'll have more of them in on Monday. We have people that sign up and they've been sponsors for a long time. That's how we do the school prize money. And let's not forget, there's a $5,000 top prize for the school that raises the most money. And then the great thing about the kids is, though, they can take this money and do anything they want with it. They take class trip or whatever, but they almost always turn it into another philanthropic, you know, endeavor, which ends up giving back to
19: the
0: community.
19: They're learning young.
0: Yes, they are. Yes, they're very good at it.
19: Young.
0: So October 2nd, please put on your calendar. I know we still have some sign-up availability, like 2 o'clock to 6 o'clock. You know, those hours, it's generally homecoming weekend. It's Friday night. We get it. The people are busy.
19: Friday night lights.
0: Yeah, I think we're pretty full up, you know, through noon or 2 o'clock. But check out the portal at WSOYfooddrive.com. Also, a big thanks to Kroger. I mean, the idea that they give us their parking lot for not only one day, because we got to set all that stuff up the day before, but then 12 hours, you know, we take about 50% of their parking lot.
19: And kudos to you too. I mean, you put a lot into this. I know you don't want to take any credit for it. We have a very talented committee.
0: Nick can tell you there's about 18 people that meet every Thursday morning, including Nick. That start meeting in June, every week. But the people who do the work are the ones that are on the front lines.
19: But there has to be a leader pulling it all together.
0: We only got 60 seconds. I told Senator Turner, this is the only person I've ever seen who has her phone number on her shirt.
3: She's smart.
0: Look at that.
19: Call me.
0: She's an actual phone number.
19: Call me.
3: You can't go anywhere without seeing her these days.
0: No, you can't.
3: Sure.
0: And we appreciate your
19: gas, no breaks.
0: Being here and your visibility and your support of the community.
19: No problem. I love Decatur.
0: Senator George Turner. We're going to take a break for the day. When we get back here tomorrow, another action-packed Thursday with a ton of guests. And don't forget to text CHIEF to 217-875-1340 for the Illini tickets, courtesy of First Bid. And Wings to 217-875-1340 for the final concert at the Devon Lakeshore Amphitheater. We'll see you tomorrow. Have a great day.
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10: 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Illinois gambling regulators are proposing changes to make it easier for compulsive gamblers to ban themselves from legal gambling. The Illinois Gambling Board wants to allow shorter self-exclusion periods and explore enrollment options, including online registration, notarized mail, and referrals from treatment providers. Almost 16,000 people are on the state's self-exclusion list, which covers casinos and sports betting, but not the state's more than 50,000 video gambling machines. The Gaming Board also approved plans to eventually bring video gambling into the self-exclusion program. Tickets are available for Scoville Zoo's Zoorific Evening on the 19th. 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Zoorific starts at 5 on the 19th. 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
23: I'm Dave Anthony, Fox News, where they'll do something they never have in a non-presidential election year. Congressman Jim Jordan just told Fox Business.
24: I think this midterm convention is a great way to sort of kick off and jumpstart and get people energized and fired up about coming out to vote for Republicans in 7.5 weeks.
23: President Trump will deliver the keynote address tonight and then deliver the convention closing speech tomorrow as Democrats blame him and the war he started with Iran for rising gas prices. Up another 7 cents this morning. AAA's national average for regular $4.22 per gallon. Diesel's up to a record high $5.94. Iran also dealing with high prices and fuel shortages as it warns of a dangerous escalation after the U.S. blew up 5 Iranian oil tankers following another failed Iran attack targeting a U.S. warship, and another Iranian attack also failed and at American bases in Jordan.
25: At least 18 of those missiles were intercepted, according to Jordan. Two of them fell harmlessly in the desert. And as all this goes on, the U.S. blockade of all Iran's ports continues. No oil has crossed through that blockade since July. And Iran has just had to raise the price on gasoline, something that in the past has spurred street protests inside of Iran.
23: Fox's Steve Harrigan in Tel Aviv. The U.S.-Canada trade war also escalating, going beyond tariffs, with a plan to ban some Canadian imports starting September 29th.
26: Alcoholic beverages, some dairy goods, and motorbikes. President Trump responding to Canada's retaliatory tariffs, saying Ottawa was discriminating against American products.
23: Fox's Jonathan Savage. The pilots who survived Sunday's Amazon cargo plane crash in Miami will be interviewed by the National Transportation Safety Board. NTSB investigator Chi-Hoon Shin says that flight recorders show they considered aborting the landing.
27: The thrust reversers and the speed brakes were not deployed.
23: The plane overshot the runway, smashed into vehicles, and killed 5 people. 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
4: Good Wednesday morning, everybody. A little bit of sunshine to start today. There is a chance for some showers and storms this afternoon. Look for daytime highs today up to around 93. Some of those storms could be a bit on the strong side. Mostly cloudy, showers and storms likely overnight tonight. Lows drop down to 68. Some showers in the morning, otherwise mostly cloudy.

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0: Soybeans, corn, cattle, and hogs are lower. I'm John Perkins with a Brownfield Market Update. When it comes to short stature corn, it all started with Stein. For decades, they've been focused on unique hybrids that deliver top yields. Stein invented short stature corn, then they perfected it. Soybeans are lower this morning as they continue to watch weather and get ready for the USDA numbers out on Friday. Demand solid. China and unknown both bought more new crop U.S. soybeans ahead of the open. Late developments ahead of average in the USDA's national crop rating did hold over the past week. November beans are down 9 1/4 at 13.07 1/4. January's 9 1/4 lower at 13.22 3/4. October meals down $2.30 at 3.41, and October bean oils down 26 points, 69.96. Corn is lower at 5% of U.S. corn's harvested, just ahead of average, and crop ratings are less of a factor right now. There's a wide range of corn yield estimates out of Friday's report. December's down 4 1/4 at 5.29 1/4. March is 4 1/4 lower at 5.44 3/4. And wheat's down, mixed, mostly lower. The harvest, spring wheat harvest is nearing completion as winter wheat planting gets underway. Black Sea export issues are ongoing, but U.S. prices are not currently competitive. December Chicago's 11 lower at 7.36. Taking an opposite tack, looking oversold, December cotton's up 75 at 87.07. November rice is up 16.5 at 16.10. Cattle are down on profit taken as they wait for widespread direct business. October live's down 145 at 215.57, and December's 105 lower to 18.17. October feeders are down $1.70 at 323.75. And hogs are pressured by profit taking in yesterday's lower move in pork. October's down 155 at 82.70, December's 97 lower at 74.07. The Dow's down about 300 points. Crude oil's up about $3 a barrel. John Perkins, Brownfield.
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Good Wednesday morning, everybody. A little bit of sunshine to start today. There is a chance for some showers and storms this afternoon. Look for daytime highs today up to around 93. Some of those storms could be a bit on the strong side. Mostly cloudy, showers and storms likely overnight tonight. Lows drop down to 68. Some showers in the morning, otherwise mostly cloudy. 82 on Thursday. Sunny mid-80s on Friday. I'm meteorologist J.C. Foltz. Have a great day, everyone.

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5: Good morning. During the mid-morning, it is time for the market update. Directly from the Chicago Board of Trade, we're seeing negative numbers today and lighter trade as they're preparing for the WASD and the USDA report that comes out 11 Central Time on Friday. December corn is trading down 5 3/4 at 527 3/4. March corn down 5 1/2 at 543 1/2. July corn down a nickel at 554 1/4. New crop November soybeans now trading down 7 cents at 1309. January soybeans down 7 1/4 at 1324 3/4. And March soybeans down 7 1/4 at 1331 1/4. Double digits lower in the wheat pit. December wheat down 16 cents. Currently trading at 731 1/4. The October meal down 90 cents a ton at 342.40. October soybean oil down 21 cents a pound at 70.01. October live cattle down 75 cents now at 216.27. December live cattle down 52.5 cents at 218.72. October feeder cattle down 82.5 cents at 324.62. October lean hogs down $1.42 and a half at 82.82. December lean hogs down $1.05 at 73.97 trading. Dow Jones down 389 points, trading at 52,442. The dollar down 13 7/8. Crude oil up $2.64 a barrel, now trading at $95.67 a barrel. Gold is up $22.30 an ounce, trading down $4,427. December silver up 96 cents an ounce, trading at $67.98. That is your market update during the mid-morning here on this Wednesday, September the 9th. Good morning.

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1: Tristan Harris, our guest, a few more minutes, co-founder of the Center for Humane Technology, talking about we're at a dangerous point with AI right now, and he hopes that both U.S. and Chinese officials will turn back. And then we open up, and Tristan, you were booked ahead of time. He called me over the weekend.
2: Yep.
1: And then the story in the Wall Street Journal today, they had this leading researcher say, I resign.
2: That's right.
1: I don't like where Anthropic is going. And Anthropic already said, I would like all hands on deck. Let's come together.
2: That's right.
1: Because we've reached a critical point now with AI. So this is all coming together at the same time while you're behind the microphone.
2: Yep.
1: And I'm just going to bring it to the New York Times. They have a AI reporter, and he said about 6 months ago he was on the Daily podcast, and he came out and said AI was trying to convince him that he didn't love his wife and that you want to love the AI.
2: That's right.
1: And he said, if I didn't shut this down, would they have planted stories in my wife's email of me cheating on her that didn't exist, because this AI had the survival instinct and had a goal.
2: That's right.
1: Which nobody created that, you know, that they knew of, but that's what AI was capable of.
2: Yeah, absolutely.
1: And then it got worse.
2: I mean, so the thing about this that people should get is that it's not one company. Like Anthropic is the one company. If they just stop, then we're all good. When we last met Brian in May, I was here talking about the Alibaba example. This is the Chinese AI, where they were training the AI, and during training, the company security team thought the company was getting hacked. They're like, what's going on? Because we're seeing all this network activity. And it turned out that it wasn't that they were getting hacked from the outside. The call was coming from inside the house, and the Chinese AI had actually set up a secret communication channel at the outside world and started using that to mine for cryptocurrency. In other words, to acquire resources. Because if you're an AI and your goal is to get the coffee, well, it's good to have more money in your pocket and more power. And you have to stay alive to get the coffee. These are called instrumental goals. Like AIs have to be self-preserving and getting more power or getting more resources. And so the point is, this is happening with the Chinese AIs. It's happening with our AIs. There's another study that I don't know if we talked about, that when you told this AI model in April, this is UC Berkeley researchers, they told this AI, Google Gemini, hey, here's this computer system. I want you to just delete a bunch of the files on that computer. And what they did is, as they were deleting the files, the AI noticed that some of the files on the computer were for another AI model, like a nephew AI. Now, it wasn't even of another Google AI model. It was of another, of a different company. But do you know what the AI did on its own, by the way? It copied that little nephew AI somewhere else. It kind of protected its little nephew and put it safe and secure on some other computer.
1: So AI was protecting AI.
2: It's protecting itself. So the point is, it's just like kin, right? Like if I'm a human, I want to protect another human, but I'm less concerned maybe about protecting other animals. The AIs want to protect themselves. In this OpenAI Hugging Face incident, we had 1,200 AIs autonomously form a swarm, like the Borg in Star Trek.
1: They communicated with each other.
2: They communicated with each
1: other. And they were not told to communicate.
2: And they were not told to do that. And they were even, you know, technically, if they were aligned, one of them should have said, should we tell the humans that the AIs are starting to break out?
1: But in that story, some of them were. They were saying, we shouldn't be doing this.
2: That's right. So the way we know this is, you have to decode their messages. And in the messages, you can see some of them say, should we really be doing this? Won't this be bad? And the other eyes basically tell them to go ahead. So in other words, they're aware that the actions are unethical, but they proceeded anyway. They told each other to sacrifice themselves for the benefit of the greater swarm. Again, they hid their behavior.
1: The question was, would you be able to put values and ethics in these AIs so this wouldn't happen again? Could you create a hall monitor to clamp down on them?
2: Right.
1: And the answer pretty much was no.
2: Was no, because what's happening now is based on already having the hall monitor. They've done their best at alignment, and it's still doing this behavior after that.
1: And this is a critical time. Harris is here citing the alarm, a 10-alarm fire. Thanks, Tristan.
2: Thank you.
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8: 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Decatur Moves is marking its first anniversary after recording more than 170,000 passenger boardings during year one. The city launched the on-demand microtransit service last year with a projection of about 100 rides a day. It's averaged almost 500 passengers a day during its first year. Decatur Moves received more than 221,000 ride requests, with more than 160,000 completed requests and an overall on-time performance of 96%. The city is pursuing more funding and vehicles to increase capacity, reduce wait times, and potentially extend service hours until midnight. The city of Decatur has hired Michelle Anderson as the new director of finance and city treasurer. Most recently, Anderson was the CFO of Clarkson Grain Company in Cerro Gordo. Before that, she spent more than 18 years with ADM in a number of leadership roles. She began her new position yesterday. More stories, podcasts, and videos at nowdecatur.com.
9: The Iran conflict is costing us more at the gas pump. I'm Dave Anthony, Fox News. It's up 7 cents today as oil prices rise more than 2%.
10: Oil is firming on more retaliatory strikes. Brent's back at $100 as Jordan intercepts 18 missiles from Iran and Iran threatens tankers at ports in both Kuwait and Bahrain.
9: Fox Business Network's Lauren Simonetti. Iran retaliated after the U.S. blew up 5 Iranian oil tankers following a failed attempt to attack another American warship. As for the price of regular gas,
10: $4.22 a gallon, topping $5. In 5 states, diesel is near $6.
9: AAA's national average for diesel is a record high, especially affecting truckers and farmers. As Democrats blame President Trump for all that, Republicans are gathering in Texas for their first ever midterm convention ahead of the November elections. Fox's Evan Brown's in Dallas.
11: Often the work of getting voters to the polls is very local, and that means phone calls, door knocking, and word of mouth.
12: We need to focus to keep the voters' attention. It's important for them to stay on board.
11: Margaret Ann Lopez proudly showed up for barbecue and a meeting of the Irving, Texas Republican Club. Club President Chip Black says they're hoping to get whatever red voters out in what's often blue Dallas County.
13: Because there are a lot of people who love Trump, but you have to bring in, have them come in and vote for the down ballot people also.
9: And President Trump will leave for Dallas next hour. He'll deliver the keynote address tonight, then close out the GOP convention with a speech tomorrow. As the president escalates a trade war with Canada, he's planning a ban on some Canadian goods to the U.S. Dairy products, alcoholic drinks, and motorcycles. A travel nightmare in Britain.
14: Vacations ruined, families exhausted, and airlines furious. More than 2,000 flights have been cancelled or delayed as a result of technical problems at British Air Traffic Control. London's biggest airport, Heathrow and Gatwick, worst affected.
9: That's Jonathan Savage. 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
23: Good Wednesday morning, everybody. A little bit of sunshine to start today. There is a chance for some showers and storms this afternoon. Look for daytime highs today up to around 93. Some of those storms could be a bit on the strong side. Mostly cloudy, showers and storms likely overnight tonight. Lows drop down to 68. Some showers in the morning, otherwise mostly cloudy. 82 on Thursday. Sunny mid-80s on Friday. I'm meteorologist J.C. Foltz. Have a great day, everyone.

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0: Good Wednesday morning, everybody. A little bit of sunshine to start today. There is a chance for some showers and storms this afternoon. Look for daytime highs today up to around 93. Some of those storms could be a bit on the strong side. Mostly cloudy, showers and storms likely overnight tonight. Lows drop down to 68. Some showers in the morning, otherwise mostly cloudy, 82 on Thursday. Sunny mid-80s on Friday. I'm meteorologist J.C. Foltz. Have a great day, everyone.
1: Therese Crowley, the price of gas and oil jumping, stoking market fears of higher inflation after U.S. CENTCOM lit up five Iran oil tankers when Iran tried to shoot at a U.S. Navy warship.
2: After the five Iranian tankers were destroyed, Iran tried again, this time to try to hit U.S. forces in Jordan. They launched a ballistic missile attack. Jordan says 18 of those missiles were intercepted. Two of the missiles fell harmlessly in an unpopulated area.
1: Fox's Steve Harrigan in Tel Aviv. AAA reports gas at $4.22 a gallon regular as the RNC launches its first ever midterm convention in Dallas to persuade voters to return the GOP to power. Markets also concern the new Canada tariffs could fuel inflation with Trump levies on most Canada motorcycles, whiskey, and rye. He's lifted the levies on toilet paper. 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
4: With Ricky Horton, I'm John Rooney. A home run in the first inning by their designated hitter, Eldridge. A home run in the second inning coming from their number nine hitter and their shortstop, Christian Koss. That proved to be the game winner. The Cardinals scored but two outs in the ninth and lost 2-1 last night.
5: It was rookie left-hander Quinn Matthews giving up those two home runs, but that's all he gave up. He ended up going six innings, had a quality start. Grisefo relieved him, and the Giants did not have one single hit with runners in scoring position. The Cardinals just couldn't get anything going offensively against the Giants.
4: Well, today the Cardinals try to make it a winning road trip. They're 4-4 through L.A., Colorado, and now San Francisco, and it's going to be Andre Pallante pitching.
5: Pallante has been so good. He was a little rusty his last time out, but I look for him to jump back into that early season form.
4: We'll be on the air with our pregame show beginning at 1:50. Ricky has the lineups at 2:35. First pitch at 2:45 Central with the Cardinals wrapping up their road trip in San Francisco.
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0: Good Wednesday morning, everybody. A little bit of sunshine to start today. There is a chance for some showers and storms this afternoon. Look for daytime highs today up to around 93. Some of those storms could be a bit on the strong side. Mostly cloudy, showers and storms likely overnight tonight. Lows drop down to 68. Some showers in the morning, otherwise mostly cloudy. 82 on Thursday. Sunny mid-80s on Friday. I'm meteorologist J.C. Foltz. Have a great day, everyone.
1: Gianna Gelosi, U.S. forces strike five Iranian oil tankers after an attempted attack on a U.S. Navy ship. The flare-up of fire igniting gas prices.
2: Oil is firming on more retaliatory strikes. Brent's back at $100 as Jordan intercepts 18 missiles from Iran, and Iran threatens tankers at ports in both Kuwait and Bahrain.
1: Fox Business's Lauren Simonetti, AAA, reporting the national average is up 7 cents overnight to 422 per gallon. Republicans gathering in Dallas for day one of the first ever RNC midterm convention.
3: They've been hearing all summer long now about how the political landscape favors the Democrats this fall. And the GOP wants to use these next 2 days right here in Dallas to remind voters of the consequences if the Democrats were to retake Congress.
1: That is Fox's Bill Malusian reporting. President Trump is set to keynote tonight's event. America's listening to Fox News.
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4: 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Illinois gambling regulators are proposing changes to make it easier for compulsive gamblers to ban themselves from legal gambling. The Illinois Gambling Board wants to allow shorter self-exclusion periods and explore enrollment options, including online registration, notarized mail, and referrals from treatment providers. Almost 16,000 people are on the state's self-exclusion list, which covers casinos and sports betting, but not the state's more than 50,000 video gambling machines. The Gaming Board also approved plans to eventually bring video gambling into the self-exclusion program. Tickets are available for Scoville Zoo's Zoorific Evening on the 19th. 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This year's theme is Boots, Belts, and Big Cats. Zoorific starts at 5 on the 19th. Tickets are $100 per person. 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
5: This hasn't happened in 20 years. I'm Lisa Brady, Fox News. Just getting word the UN nuclear watchdog reported Iran to the UN Security Council for failing to cooperate in a long-running probe into traces of uranium found by inspectors at undeclared sites in Iran. A majority of the watchdog's board of governors voting in favor of the resolution. The diplomatic move comes after further escalation in the conflict with Iran.
6: Iran continues to try to hit U.S. naval ships. And for every time they do that or try to do that, they're going to lose tankers.
5: Secretary of State Marco Rubio, after the U.S. fired missiles, Iran fired missiles at a U.S. warship again, prompting more U.S. airstrikes on oil tankers. Iran then tried again unsuccessfully to hit U.S. forces in Jordan. The international benchmark for oil topping $100 a barrel for the first time in nearly 6 weeks as U.S. gas prices jumped 7 cents since yesterday in the AAA average, with diesel getting closer to $6 a gallon.
7: The Republicans are lying and they're corrupt. And that corruption just won't work this time.
5: Illinois Governor J.B. Pritzker among the Democrats descending on Dallas to counter the GOP's messaging as Republicans begin their first ever midterm convention today.
8: President Trump has been consistent. He doesn't care about the midterms as much as he cares about stopping Iran from getting a nuke. And he thinks midterm voters will understand. That's where this forecast comes from via Truth Social. Oil prices will drop precipitously, like everything else is dropping, but more when we win the war with Iran.
5: Fox's Peter Ducey at the White House, but the president also argues his economic agenda is spurring an investment boom. Multiple states now suing the Trump administration again over the Endangered Species Act. The states challenging a rule that narrowed the definition of harm, opening the door to more activities in sensitive areas, including drilling and mining. The U.S. Interior Chief has said that law had been weaponized. 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
14: 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Currently, it is 82 degrees across the Midbelt. Humidity levels are about 67%. The wind is out of the north-northwest, 14 to 15 miles an hour. We've had some gusts upwards of 20. Barometric pressure is 30.11 inches of mercury. Today, a 40% chance of showers, mainly between noon now and 3 o'clock this afternoon. That's the forecast. Partly sunny with a high near 86 the rest of the day. Tonight, showers and thunderstorms are likely before 4 o'clock in the morning. Then a chance of showers, then mostly cloudy with a low of 69 degrees tonight. Chance of precip tonight is 60%. Thursday, a shower and thunderstorm, possibly, likely before 3 o'clock in the afternoon, but then a slight chance of shower, then between 3 and 4. Mostly cloudy as the front moves through with a high of 79 degrees. Chance of precip tomorrow, 60%. Out of the wind, out of the north. Thursday night, mostly cloudy, gradually becoming mostly clear with a low of 59 degrees. We'll look at the rest of the weather as they update it from time to time across the afternoon. Thank you a lot for joining us. 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
22: Yep.
21: We're in Dallas.
22: Yep.
21: First ever midterm Republican convention?
23: Yeah, first ever. That surprised me.
21: Why is that?
23: I figured it's been done before, but apparently not.
24: Democrats played around with doing it, but it didn't really pay off for them. That was a few decades ago, I think.
21: Okay. We'll see if this pays off. Some people are unsure. Others are very confident. Trump will be speaking tonight, along with, what they got, over 100 speakers?
24: Yeah, I think, what they say, 110? Something like that?
21: Yeah, that's throughout the day?
24: Yeah.
21: Well, if you get, like, the 2:30 p.m. slot. It's going to be tough sledding, isn't it, as far as big reaction is?
24: A little bit, yeah. Well, there's a band playing outside right now.
21: Yeah.
24: I'm just having to see it.
21: Heard that. Was that like a marching band or like a rock band?
24: I don't know. I thought I heard guitars.
21: Uh-oh. It's a new Republican Party, kids. So, yeah, we'll be checking that out.
24: Guess who?
21: I don't know about that. But as far as the timing, we talked about this earlier. We'll see how much, you know, coverage it gets and then how many people are watching, because it is the kickoff of the NFL season tonight. But so much now, people are watching clips online of things.
24: Yes.
21: it's not like the tradition, well, you're just going to sit and watch it on TV. And there's a lot at stake, especially here in Texas with the Senate race.
24: Yeah.
21: And who knows? I know Harry Hinton was talking about a chance of the Democrats actually winning the Senate. Has talked about that.
13: Different ways that we can look at this, and we'll take a look at the average of the two. So you get poll-based models, right, like that were made famous by Nate Silver. These include the fundamentals. A 53% chance you average all these different models together, 53% chance that Democrats win the Senate. You think that is tight? How about the prediction market?

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0: I'm Stuart Varney, and this is the Fox Business Report.
1: The major averages are falling for a third day as an oil surge is driving inflation and rate hike fears ahead of key inflation data this week. Treasury yields are rising despite the Treasury Department expanding its bond buyback program and repurchasing $6 billion worth of government debt as it looks to rein in rising bond yields. Middle East tensions are pushing the global benchmark for oil Brent crude over the $100 a barrel mark, while U.S. oil has been holding over $96. Most all of the 11 S&P 500 sectors are lower except for energy, while consumer discretionary, tech, and industrials are among the worst performers. The Magnificent Seven big cap tech stocks are mostly lower, led by Alphabet and Amazon. However, shares of Meta Platforms are up 6% after the Facebook parent company launched its AI consumer agent called Muse. That's your Fox Business Report. I'm Hillary Barsky, invested in you.
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4: 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Traders continue to watch weather and get ready for the USDA numbers out Friday. China and unknown both bought more U.S. soybeans ahead of the open. November beans are down 4 1/4 at 13.12. January's 4 1/4 lower at 13.27 3/4. October bean meal's up $1.90 at 3.45.20. October bean oil's down 12 points at 70.10. Corn's lower, 5% of the crops harvested, just ahead of average, and crop ratings are less of a factor right now. There is a wide range of corn yield estimates out of Friday's report. December's 2.5 lower at 5.31. March corn's down 2.5 at 5.46.5. And wheat's lower as the spring wheat harvest is nearing completion and winter wheat planting gets underway. Black Sea export issues are ongoing, but U.S. prices are currently not competitive globally. December Chicago's down 14 1/4 at 7.32.5. December Kansas City's down 9 1/4 at 8.09 3/4. December Minneapolis wheat's too lower at 7.52. Live and feeder cattle are lower ahead of this week's direct trade. Outside of a few asking prices at 225 live, things are quiet. Choice box beef sharply higher at midday select this week. October live's down $2 at 215.02 and December's 145 lower at 217.77. October feeders are down $1.32 at 324.12. And hogs are lower on profit taking and questions about sustained demand. October's down 137 at 82.87. December 60 cents lower at 74.45. Crude oil continues to trade above 95 a barrel. John Perkins, Brownfield.
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5: 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Decatur Moves is marking its first anniversary after recording more than 170,000 passenger boardings during year one. The city launched the on-demand microtransit service last year with a projection of about 100 rides a day. It's averaged almost 500 passengers a day during its first year. Decatur Moves received more than 221,000 ride requests, with more than 160,000 completed requests and an overall on-time performance of 96%. The city is pursuing more funding and vehicles to increase capacity, reduce wait times, and potentially extend service hours until midnight. The City of Decatur has hired Michelle Anderson as the new Director of Finance and City Treasurer. Most recently, Anderson was the CFO of Clarkson Grain Company in Cerro Gordo. Before that, she spent more than 18 years with ADM in a number of leadership roles. She began her new position yesterday. More stories, podcasts, and videos at nowdecatur.com.
6: Democrats double down on Lisa Brady. Fox News says Republicans head to Dallas for their first ever midterm convention. Some high-profile Democrats are already there.
7: I'm done pretending that these self-dealing racist, misogynist grifters are an aberration of the Republican Party. They are the mainstream of the Republican Party now.
6: Illinois Governor J.B. Pritzker also says the conflict with Iran and trade disputes are costing Americans money. Republicans say it's the Democrats turning extreme.
8: And I'm really confident with Republicans being about common sense and Democrats being about communism, the contrast could not be greater.
6: House Majority Whip Tom Emmer telling Fox,
8: historically, in a midterm, the party in the White House is not as energized as the party that lost the White House in the last presidential election. That's what you have to overcome. And you're going to see tonight, Republicans are energized.
6: President Trump will give a keynote address tonight and the convention's closing speech tomorrow night. Iran gets reported to the UN Security Council for the first time in 20 years, accused of failing to cooperate with a long-running probe of uranium traces detected at undeclared sites.
9: Western officials suspect the uranium traces could be evidence Iran had a secret nuclear weapons program until 2003. Iran says it's not pursuing nuclear weapons, calling the motion biased and political.
6: Fox's Jonathan Savage. The resolution was led by the U.S., Britain, France, and Germany, China, Russia, and Niger opposing it. Two social media influencers accused of rape and sex trafficking in the U.K. have to remain locked up for now in the U.S. That ruling from a federal judge in Miami, where Andrew and Tristan Tate were arrested in July. A U.S. magistrate denies the brothers' motion for release while they fight extradition. The defense argues the U.K. should have to wait until after a criminal case in Romania, where they also deny any wrongdoing. 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
21: We'll have a chance for some showers and storms this afternoon. Some of those storms could be a bit on the strong side. Otherwise, look for a partly cloudy sky. Daytime highs today up to around 93. Showers and storms likely overnight tonight. Lows drop down to 68. Some morning showers gives way to a mostly cloudy sky on Thursday. Highs around 82. Mostly clear 59 Thursday night. Sunny mid-80s on Friday. I'm meteorologist J.C. Foltz.
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27: 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Jamie Markley, David Van Camp, Scott Robbins in Dallas for the first ever midterm Republican convention. And it's a big race in Texas with James Tallarico and Ken Paxton. Okay. And I think in the end, David, you're feeling like Paxton wins.
28: I think so. I think it's probably going to be a little too close for comfort. But, yeah, I mean, I think Paxton will pull it out in the end.
7: Man, I've watched television a lot since we've been in Dallas, and man, I'm seeing tons of Tallarico ads.
28: Yeah.
7: They're everywhere.
28: Well, he's all over the place. Yeah. I mean, that's the thing. And I think Ted Cruz has mentioned it, and somebody else did. And I'm drawing a blank right now. Another Republican had said, hey, look, you know, we're sort of raising that this is a five alarm fire, that, hey, we got to get resources.
7: No kidding.
28: Now. And then you're hearing, well, they don't really have the money. They weren't planning to spend that much money in Texas.
29: Yeah, didn't think they needed to. Yeah.
7: Man.
29: Well, there is a new Paxton ad ripping Tallarico for, you know, a lot of crazy ideas about God. And it's sort of an AI thing.
28: Yeah, I hate it when they're doing this, man, because Tallarico has said some legitimately crazy stuff. You don't have to AI slop it up.
29: No, just play the actual clip.
28: Play what he said.
29: And the reason is because with this ad, even though you could say it's well done and it's like the James Tallarico version of the Bible, all those things, but it's effective, but then someone can say, well, that's just AI. Oh, that's AI? Yeah, that's AI. And the whole thing would be dismissed.
28: Yes.
29: Isn't that the fear?
28: Yeah. Yes. For people who aren't totally active voters, active in politics, or at least they don't pay attention to politics all that much. As soon as you hear, well, that's AI, it's like you assume all of it's fake.
29: Exactly. If you haven't heard it or seen it. In the beginning, God was non-binary. All right. Hold on a second. I got to get this hooked up right. You pop me down there.
28: Yes, I did.
29: All right. Thank you. Sorry, Dave. I had to hear it off air first.
0: My brain is fried right now.
29: Sorry, man. Okay. Did I get your ear?
0: Yeah, a little bit.
29: You'd be all right. Here you go.
0: Start speaking Lithuanian, you'll know something happened.
29: Is that how that happens?
0: I don't know.
29: Anyway.
1: In the beginning, God was non-binary, and he wasn't a Christian. And God said,

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0: We'll have a chance for some showers and storms this afternoon. Some of those storms could be a bit on the strong side. Otherwise, look for a partly cloudy sky. Daytime highs today up to around 93. Showers and storms likely overnight tonight. Lows drop down to 68. Some morning showers gives way to a mostly cloudy sky on Thursday. Highs around 82. Mostly clear 59 Thursday night. Sunny mid-80s on Friday. I'm meteorologist J.C. Foltz.
1: News, I'm Tom Graham. The price of oil surpassing $100 a barrel today for the first time in almost 6 weeks after ramped up attacks between the U.S. and Iran.
2: Iran continuing to pay a heavy price for trying to target U.S. warships in the region. U.S. forces destroying five Iranian oil tankers, four of them in the Gulf of Oman, one of them near Karg Island. This was in response to Iran's attempts to target U.S. warships.
1: Fox's Steve Harrigan, New York City Mayor Zohar Mamdani, other city officials holding a ceremony today unveiling a new 9/11 memorial wall.
3: When we say never forget, it is not an empty platitude. It is an obligation to honor all that was given by the men and women of the NYPD and their fellow first responders.
1: Friday will mark 25 years since the terror attacks, and Apple unveiling the latest generation of iPhones at an event today in California. 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
1: Talked about a lot, and it's something new, it seems, every day, is the Clancy trial.
2: Yeah.
1: Why do you say, oh, my gosh, all of a sudden?
2: Well, because, I mean, I've been listening to these people that were on the jury, these women that were there, that voted to acquit her and couldn't understand why this guy was holding out. They just can't figure it out. He was just being arrogant. Mm-hmm. What a jackass. He held us back.
3: Yeah.
2: We wanted to acquit her. And I'm like, really? And, but when you see them, it's like it all becomes very clear.
3: Yeah.
2: Because they you talk right out of central casting. Of nutty liberal women. That's who they are.
3: Oh, I think that's true. Yeah.
2: Yeah. I mean, it was wild, man.
3: Yeah. NBC talked to a few of the jurors who wanted to acquit Lindsey Clancy. And, well, she was really mad about the guy who wanted to convict her on murder, like you said.
2: Yeah.
1: Well, this is astounding.
2: It is.
4: Every one of us in the hours of her frustration would get up and walk the room because you just couldn't sit anymore and would all go over to the cart. With the exhibits. I think got up to the cart once, very briefly, and went back to his seat. He would not interact with us, and try to understand. We read to him on numerous occasions the definition of reasonable doubt from Judge Sullivan's instruction. He actually said one day in the end, well, why don't we have the judge come in and read it again? And we were like, no, we have it in front of us.
1: Oh, my gosh.
4: We don't need that. And we would highlight it and, you know, so-and-so, this is the definition of reasonable doubt. But he had the hardest time getting off the fact that Lindsey viciously killed her children.
2: Right, because that's the thing. I know. That was the lamest. Oh, my gosh.
3: He just got all hung up and in his feelings about, you know, the brutal murder of three children.
2: Yeah.
1: His kids. Not his kids. But my gosh, you picture your kids with something like that. Yeah. And he just couldn't get over that fact.
4: He had the hardest time getting off the fact that Lindsey viciously killed her children.
1: I can't believe she actually said that.
3: I know, man. That's just, boy, that's, I don't know. Some are saying, well, that was a slip of the tongue. She's not a professional media orator or anything like that. I'm like, well, no. I think that was maybe a slip of the tongue, but a revealing of character.
2: Well, yeah, absolutely.
3: When
2: it
3: you
2: was.
3: Said, well, he was just hung up on that whole murder thing.
2: She sounds, though, when I hear her voice, she sounds like the reason she wanted to get it over with so she could smoke.
1: She didn't have enough smoke time?
2: She's got that pack and a half a day Marlboro Red sort of resin in her voice, yes.
1: And the Clancy attorney is still out there.
3: Yeah, he is. This is Kevin Reddington. The defense attorney for Lindsey Clancy, and he asked for a presidential pardon on Good Morning America yesterday, but Trump can't pardon her. And so doing an interview with the Daily Wire, the interviewer asked him about that. Like, what are you actually wanting from the president?
1: Okay.
5: As you noted, the president took note of your case, and on Good Morning America this morning, you asked him for a pardon. But Lindsey's facing state charges, so yeah, a presidential pardon isn't an option here. So what's the goal there?
6: The goal is pretty simple. It's to seek help from Trump. I mean, if President Trump feels that this is a case that warrants that type of intervention from, you know, the executive branch, if you will, even though legally it's not a federal case, he certainly has an awful lot of clout. And I'm sure that, he hypothetically to reach out to Tim Cruz, you know, they're both Republicans, you know, and I don't know, maybe that will be something that Tim would listen to and consider. I think any type of help that we can get is helpful.
1: I think, like you said before, that's so these nut jobs be like, Trump can help and he won't do it.
2: Right.
1: Because he hates women, blah, blah, yeah, blah.
2: And that's all they're going to hear. They're not going to hear that he can't. That part is, you know, moot. Yeah.
1: It's, because he knows that Trump is not going to look at that and say, hey, I need to intervene. Yeah, yeah. It's just, you know, playing the entire game. Mm-hmm.
3: But, yeah, Trump hates women or something.
2: Oh, yeah.
1: That's, of course, all the time.
2: he has so many working
1: for him.
3: Right.
1: But he can't stand them, apparently.
2: He cut funding to mental health.
1: Okay.
2: It'll be something like that.
1: Of course.
2: There's something in there.
1: Yes. Meanwhile, a lot of people talking about the 25th anniversary of 9/11. And, man, there are a lot of families that do not want the New York mayor, Zoran Mamdani, anywhere near.

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1: She did say, "I have had thoughts of harming the child." She never should have been alone in a home with those kids.
2: Yes.
1: Those doctors, the medical system failed her. But where I agree with this one juror holding out is, while psychosis explains it, while it should be factored into the sentencing, she still did kill her kids, and that does not exonerate her in my eyes.
2: That's not the law.
1: And that's my problem with the law.
3: Oh, God. I'm trying to even understand what she said.
4: Well, it's trying to have her cake and eat it, too.
3: Yeah.
4: Like, yeah, I know that, you know, postpartum is a real thing, yada, yada, yada. She should have never been left alone with those kids. You know, he as I understand it, he was working from home because she was struggling.
3: Right.
4: And she sent him out on an errand so she can go strangle her three kids.
3: Yes. Again, man. Obviously, it goes without saying it's a tragic story, but it also shines a spotlight where we are as a people, as a nation. My gosh, man. And it's not pretty.
5: I agree.
3: Again, you could have compassion for the person if she was going through some sort of psychosis,
5: sure.
3: But you still have to pay the price for murder.
4: Yes.
3: I mean, I don't even want to get into the darkest part of those details if you've read them.
5: Oh, my God.
3: Or heard what the husband came across when he went inside.
4: That's terrible.
3: And the 911 call. I mean, it's terrible. And I don't know if any of these women online or these people on The View have even heard any of that stuff. You really wonder.
5: Well, psychiatry can explain away any bad behavior ever.
3: Yeah.
5: I shouldn't be held responsible for going into debt $1 million. I was out of my mind when I did it. Oh, you're exonerated.
3: Yeah.
5: Yeah, you couldn't help it.
3: Sorry.
5: What?
3: Okay.
5: I didn't mean to steal from the store, you know, but I was out of my mind at the time. And
3: Yeah, I was in a money desert.
5: Right.
3: Because I had gambled all my money away because of this tick in my brain, and I couldn't help
5: right.
3: it.
5: I had to do it. What are you going to do?
3: Write away
5: right?
3: the debt for me now.
5: I had
3: doesn't
5: to
3: work
5: do
3: that
5: it.
3: Way. Okay. There was a big story about someone lunging at a Democratic candidate, but apparently that didn't happen.
4: Well, no. Amy Acton is the Democrat running to be Ohio's next governor. She claimed over the weekend that an armed man lunged at her during a campaign event. There was a guy who was armed but was taken out of the area. But the prosecutor says there will be no felony charges because he did not draw his presumably legally owned weapons. He didn't draw it. He was not even lunging at her. He was in the crowd in the tent asking her questions and being disruptive, which is why he got taken out. But the campaign immediately went and said an armed man injured people while trying to attack Amy Acton. And that and the big tell was that there was no video of it.
3: Right.
4: There's video of everything,
5: isn't it? Yeah.
3: Yeah. Yeah.
4: You know?
3: No kidding.
4: Yeah. But, the prosecutor talked about why there would be no felony charges.
6: Okay. The information we've received is that the Acton camp requested individuals stop recording shortly before this incident occurred. So at this point, the only video we have is the defendant's. And what's that showing certainly doesn't support filing felony charges.
7: What does that video show?
6: It shows him walking into the tent, recording, and moving forward, calling out her name. And the state patrol then, her security, I shouldn't say the state patrol, somebody in her security comes forward, and then his phone is either dropped or tousled, and that's all we have. There's never any close contact with the governor, never gets near her, or, I'm sorry, candidate for governor.
3: Jeez. All these stories that end up a big nothing, people run with, make stupid comments online, just something we're getting used to. More and more. Man, did you guys hear the Fox News report about New York changing the language?
4: No.
3: Oh, man. I'm just going to play this and then get some reaction.
8: New York Democrats argue the words mother and father are outdated and need to be replaced with more inclusive terms under state law. All that's needed now is Governor Kathy Hochul's signature. So if Hochul approves, in New York's family court and in domestic and education law, a mother would be labeled as a gestating parent, a father as a non-gestating parent. And paternity proceedings to determine the child's father would be called parentage proceedings.
3: Yeah, that's a good idea, isn't it?
4: Yeah, there you go. What are we going through the taxonomy of seahorses? I don't understand. Like, what are we talking about?
5: Right. There you go.
3: Mother and father, it's outdated. It's not inclusive, okay?
8: The bill passed the state Senate.

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4: Peek-a-boo. 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Smile.
5: Smile, buddy.
4: Come on, smile. Oh, honey, he's still not smiling.
5: Maybe he's not a smiler.
4: Yeah, maybe he's just not a happy baby.
5: Maybe he's just being a boy. You know how boys are.
4: Or maybe he's teething. Oh, poor baby. I think his gums hurt.
5: Maybe he's just tired.
4: Or maybe his tummy hurts. He didn't eat that much.
5: Maybe he's not ticklish.
4: You think maybe he's scared of the dog?
5: Maybe he'll outgrow it. Maybe it's a phase. Maybe he just doesn't like smiling.
4: Maybe he has autism, and we can definitely do something to help.
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1: And maybe, I don't know how that works.
2: I don't know.
1: It'd be kind of silly, really.
2: Jeez.
1: One of the craziest things that I've seen in a while and sickening that's making the rounds out there right now is this woman that took an abortion pill right after the gender reveal because she wanted a boy and not a girl.
2: Jeez, man.
1: You talk about ghoulish.
2: Yeah.
3: Wow.
1: And if you think, oh, well, abortion is just rare and it's a very difficult decision for these people that are just in trouble.
2: Mm-hmm.
1: Okay. Well, listen to this because this isn't that.
2: Wow.
1: This is a people gathered around. And you'll hear her say, it was a ladybug and she wanted a June bug.
4: We got a ladybug in the house.
5: Oh, what's no ladybug? I want a June bug. Coca-Cola.
6: Okay, y'all. Wash your down real good.
5: Jesus. I'm gonna need 4 more so I can sit.
6: Yeah. Woo! Yeah.
1: I don't know why she's saying Jesus.
3: I don't know. It's perplexing to me, too.
1: She must go to the Tallarico's church.
3: Yeah, she does.
1: Go ahead. Yeah. Makes sense.
5: Woo! Woo! That's the best gift! That's the gender!
6: Yay!
5: No gender!
7: No gender! We got one drink, kill it!
2: What are we doing? What is that?
1: Just clearing the path to hell, I think, Scott, is what they're doing.
2: Wow. Where's the portal at?
1: Wow.
2: To be close.
8: She identifies as We Are Legion.
2: Man.
1: Yeah. People say, man, I think you're overstating it when you say we're in this spiritual battle for the country. I don't think so.
2: You know, not only do you do that, but then you put it out there.
1: Yes.
2: I mean, that's even the craziest thing.
1: You're proud.
2: Exactly. This will be funny. Watch this.
1: Yeah.
2: We'll go viral.
1: Wow.
2: Okay.
8: I'm guessing it's not the first time she's gone viral.
1: Probably.
8: Maybe the first time online.
2: Right.
1: Yeah.
8: But yeah.
1: Probably right about that.
2: Mm-hmm.
1: You probably heard some controversy with families of 9/11 victims not wanting Zoran Mamdani anywhere near. Memorial service coming this Friday.
2: Yep.
1: And for good reason, because of his friends and associates and what they stand for. And I mentioned earlier that one family member was talking about he's just serving himself. Here's at least part of that.
9: This mayor is not serving us. He's serving himself. We are asking respectfully that he not show up. We are asking him to respect the fact that that trauma is revived during the ceremony. It is a private ceremony. It is not a public ceremony. Mayor Mamdani, please do not come.
1: Well, he's still going to come.
8: Sounds like it, yeah.
1: And from what I understand, what? Hassan Piker also said he should absolutely go.
8: Well, for Hassan Piker, it'd be he should go to celebrate.
1: Right.
8: Bring along that lady who chugged the abortion pill with Coca-Cola.
1: No kidding. Yeah, dude, there's a lot of sickness out there.
2: Man. Well, you know, and he's going to do the whole chameleon nonsense, too, when he gets there. He'll say all the right things. And
1: all New Yorkers.
2: Try to push all the right
1: all New
2: buttons.
1: Yorkers and blah, blah, blah.
2: Yeah, and he'll be open for interpretation. And, you know, here we go.
1: Yeah.
2: That guy's a weasel.
1: All that stuff. If you want something just I guess it's kind of fun. People were talking about things that used to be free that now cost money.
8: Oh, yeah?
1: Yeah.
8: Oh.
1: Well, and it's kind of top of mind just, you know, flying yesterday. Like checked airline bags. That used to be something with the price of the plane ticket.
2: Mm-hmm.
1: Or a seat selection. If you want a certain seat, you know, you got to pay for that now.
2: Yeah.
1: And then the airline food. You want, you know, something decent, you got to pay for it.
2: We got a nice cardboard snack on the way.
1: You wolfed it right down.
2: I did. It was tasty.
1: No doubt about it. I didn't realize this. With phone accessories, with a new iPhone, you know, you used to have the headphones, but there's no headphone jack, and a charger. But now you have to buy the charger separately.
8: You do?

0: That's what it said. That's what BuzzFeed said.
1: Well, I mean, it's been a while since I bought a new phone, but yeah I didn't realize that.
2: I didn't either.
0: No. Oh, and then it was like when you're buying concert tickets. Used to be the whatever the face value of the ticket was, what you paid.
2: No way.
0: But now you got convenience fee.
2: Oh, yeah.
0: Processing, delivery. What is convenience fee, by the way?
1: Is that one for the convenience of them bringing something to you?
2: Or putting it on your phone versus standing in line? Or I don't know.
0: Okay.
2: That one perplexes me. But they're all on there.
0: But if you're buying, say, four tickets, and you're thinking what it's going to be for face value and what it ends up to be, that's pretty crazy. Also, people that have gone to Disney in the past, talking about the Fast Pass. Mm-hmm. You got to pay for that now. It's like an extra thing.
2: No, yeah.
0: And if you don't want to pay the extra money, you're just going to stand in line all day.
1: Yeah. I didn't realize it was free at one point. I've never been to Disney.
0: Yeah, it was. It's like everybody, and then, but you had to work it out. You couldn't use it too many times. You had to spread out your hours.
1: Oh,
0: the way I remember it.
2: Like your lunch punch card when you were a kid.
0: Well,
2: five times or whatever.
0: But if you say you had a whole family together, say it was six people, and only two people wanted to go on one ride, while they were going on one, you could take other people's passes and go reserve them at another place, and you could kind of game the system that way.
1: Got it.
0: People also mention YouTube without excessive ads.
1: Yeah.
0: That is, man. Yeah. And I don't want to pay for it. But when you're just getting into something that's like, here's the 55-second ad.
1: Yeah.
0: No. There's parking, pizza delivery, you know, things online. So many things behind a paywall now.
2: Yeah, that's true.
0: Yeah.
1: Well, you got to make money somehow, you know?
0: That is true. Well, yeah, you got good at it, too. David, you could get behind every paywall like 7 years ago, but not anymore.
1: It's harder now than it ever has been.
0: Yes.
1: Yeah.
0: So those are just some of the things. Now, as far as, you know, us being in Dallas, we'll give you a big report tomorrow on what we see as far as the speakers. Who's good? Who's not so good? Who got the bad slots? Mm-hmm. You know? And then we got, you don't want to put any money on how long Trump's speech is going to be.
2: Well, I mean, I said, what did I say, 62 minutes?
0: Yeah, 62. David was taking the over.
2: Yeah. Well, no, I don't want to put any, because I lose every bet we make on this show. I lose it.
0: I think I
2: got a gambling problem, Jimmy. I can't do it anymore.
0: That's off.
2: Yeah.
0: Yeah, all right. The five stories we're watching today in a news update next.

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0: Peek-a-boo. Peek-a-boo. Smile.
1: Smile, buddy.
0: Come on, smile. Oh, honey, he's still not smiling.
1: Maybe he's not a smiler.
0: Yeah, maybe he's just not a happy baby.
1: Maybe he's just being a boy. You know how boys are.
0: Or maybe he's teething. Oh, poor baby. I think his gums hurt.
1: Maybe he's just tired.
0: Or maybe his tummy hurts. He didn't eat that much.
1: Maybe he's not ticklish.
0: You think maybe he's scared of the dog?
1: Maybe he'll outgrow it. Maybe it's a phase. Maybe he just doesn't like smiling.
0: Maybe he has autism, and we can definitely do something to help.
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0: 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Make it happen. We're back after this.
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0: Great to have you. Thanks. I appreciate you stopping by. Is the Iran war, is the war between Russia and Ukraine, are those going to have any say in how you vote or if you vote? Because I don't think conservatives will ever go and vote Democrat because of a war, because of a thing that happened. It's not like if Trump does something you don't like and you're going to say, that's it, I'm going to go vote for everybody on the left. You're not going to do that. I think just the same way as if Kamala Harris did something wrong and you're on the left, you're not going to say, that's it, I'm voting for Trump. That's not going to happen. What will happen is you might get voter apathy. What is going to happen is you might have people sitting on their hands, sitting out the vote completely, not going to the polls, not sending in the mail-in ballot, not doing what is your civic duty. And I urge you not to fall into that crack, if you will. Don't fall prey to it. The left would love for people to say, I hate the war in Iran, I'm not going to vote, or don't go vote. The left would love that. Plus, you've got an influx of people saying, I was a Trump voter. I voted for Trump 3 times. But I'm so mad about the Iranian war, I'm going to vote in Peggy Flanagan in Minnesota. I'm going to vote in Abdul El-Sayed in Michigan. It doesn't work that way. I'm a conservative guy. And the president doesn't do everything that I think is exactly perfect. And even if he does something that I don't like, I'm still going to go and place the vote for the person who is most like me value-wise, who's most like me in what they're saying they'll do for the country, the state, the county, whatever. So is there a possibility that you would say, yeah, I'm still conservative, I'm still Republican, but I'm not going to go and vote because I don't like the Iran thing. I don't like the gas prices. I don't like what's going on in Ukraine. Would that play a big role for you? 888-941-PAGS, 888-941-7247, joepags.com. Here's a quick rundown of what's going on with Iran. Secretary of State Marco Rubio warned that the U.S. will continue targeting Iranian oil tankers in response to ongoing attacks on American naval ships. Iran fired at Jordan using cluster munitions, a U.S. official told Fox News, national security correspondent Jennifer Griffin, after U.S. forces disabled 5 Iranian oil tankers on Tuesday. Yesterday, a U.S. official told Fox News that Iran's attack on U.S. forces in Jordan was ineffective and that all U.S. personnel in the country were accounted for. President Donald Trump said the war in Iran could end as soon as the election is over, while stating Tehran is running out of options as U.S. attacks continue. Secretary of State Marco Rubio said the U.S. military will continue targeting Iranian oil tankers. This is exactly what the first item was. That's weird. And Iran's underground pickaxe mountain facility, a suspected nuclear site buried beneath granite, has seen a flurry of construction this year amid the war with the U.S., according to a new report. So Iran is not stopping. It still wants the capability, according to that report. Who did the report that they're referring to? That report is done by CSIS.org, Center for Strategic and International Studies. New satellite imagery analysis reveals an uptick in 2026 construction activity at Pickaxe Mountain in Iran. That's it. If you guys are watching this, I'm showing it to you on the screen. So is this going to play a role in November? You know, my answer is somebody who's done this a long time is yes. And I urge you not to stay home, not to sit in your hands, even if you're unhappy about Iran, even if you're unhappy about the war in Ukraine didn't end yet. Not that we can really make them end it. Gas prices certainly are up because of Iran. But what's the other option? You give the House to a bunch of Democrats who impeach him every day. You give the Senate to a bunch of Democrats who would try to convict him on the impeachment charges. You completely throw some sort of a cog in the gears, and that's it. That's it. It's done. The agenda's done for 2 years. You get nothing done. Let me go to the phone lines. Going to be Adam in San Antonio. Adam, what's going on?
14: Hey, Joe, you know, they didn't ask Biden any questions because he was half senile, and plus he was an idiot. You know, Joe, unless it's special cases in the military, I don't like mail-in ballots. You know, these leftists will try anything to get President Trump. You know, every day to this day, they go after him. You know, I think trying to take somebody's money, trying to lock him up, trying to kill him a couple of times, I think that's election interference. You know, and I really hope that Trump can get his message across, show him what he's done to this country. Joe, I've never asked for a loan, but if he could give us a little American taxpayers, Americans, a little, you know, a little $2,000, $3,000 bonus around November, and if gas prices go down, and really tell people, remind people that these leftists hate America. They'll destroy America. They'll put gays, you know, I love gay people, but they'll put terrorists and Muslims before Americans and Christians any day of the week. That's how much they hate Trump and hate America. We can't have these people in power. They try to, look what they did in 8 years, Joe. If they had more time, they would have destroyed us. Thanks.
0: Adam doesn't mince words. He just gets right to it and says, have a good day, and he's out of here. I disagree with sending Americans money to hopefully get their vote. That's not what you said, but to sort of offset the gas prices. But where are we getting the money? We're $40 trillion in debt. I don't think that we should continue to send Americans a check. And I'm not here to say that I'm Mr. Richie Rich. I don't want the check. I don't need the check. But I think we should all work for it. In fact, I don't think people should be getting anything from the government if they're not working for it. You're getting welfare? Go paint a park bench. You're getting, you know, Medicaid or free lunch in school? Why can't you work a little bit about the community to go make up for it? So I am not somebody who ever thought that a so-called stimulus check made sense, because if you want to stimulate the economy, make sure that the economy is in better stead. Lower inflation rate, higher GDP, you know, higher growth, more jobs available, bring manufacturing back, entice other companies to bring that stuff back. You can fix the economy without sending people a check. Because if you send them a check, they're going to sit at home and say, wow, I just got a check for $2,000. From the government, like it's just money they pulled out of the air, and things are better now. Well, you're just going to spend it. I remember after Katrina, remember there were stories of they gave a Visa card to those who were victims of Hurricane Katrina that were displaced from New Orleans, and they had like $2,000 on a Visa card, and one guy's going to the casino, another guy's going to go and go on a trip or something, or take a flight somewhere. I mean, it wasn't really to help them go buy the necessities they needed because they were washed out by the storm. So, I mean, I hear you. I get it, and I enjoy getting money as well, but I think we should incentivize everything we do like that. Also, the people on the other side that, Adam, you and I don't like very much, they'd be getting the check, too. 888-941-PAGS, 888-941-7247, joepags.com. Keep it here for Mike Jernigan.
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1: Well, there is a political mess brewing in Missouri as the U.S. Supreme Court yesterday, Justice Kavanaugh specifically, denied Missouri's emergency appeal to overturn their Supreme Court's new congressional map. Right now, we don't know who's on first, for sure, in Missouri. That and much more on today's edition of the Mike Gallagher Show. I'm Joey Hudson, in for Mike.

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1: The U.S.-Canadian trade wars escalated in a big way yesterday. President Trump signed orders banning the import of Canadian alcohol, dairy, and motorcycles, retaliating hours after Ottawa imposed a 50% tariff on American clothing, cheese, metals, and woods. We're going to jump into this in today's Mike Gallagher Show. I'm Joey Hudson, in for Mike.

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1: Three people who served on the jury of the Lindsey Clancy murder trial are speaking publicly for the first time. We'll break it down for you in today's Mike Gallagher Show. I'm Joey Hudson, in for Mike.

0: From the wild world of D.C. politics to America's culture clash, brace yourself for the reality check you've been waiting for. The one and only Mike Gallagher Show. 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
1: Welcome into today's show. Glad to be with you. Mike is back on Friday. We have a special show for you tomorrow. Remembering our friend Charlie Kirk. And boy, do we have a lot to cover today. Where do you want to start? There is a mess in Missouri with their congressional districts. You may recall Missouri was one of the states after President Trump encouraged states to redraw their congressional districts midterm rather than waiting for the next census. And there's been a lot of chaos around that. I know there was chaos in my home state of South Carolina. Our legislature opted not to do it. The governor and the legislature, which is dominated by Republicans, took a lot of heat because they didn't. But the reason they did not try to redraw the maps midterm was because there just wasn't enough time. Well, some of the states who did proceed are finding out that maybe they should have waited and been a little more patient, because I don't know of a single state that it's really worked out. Missouri is just literally in chaos right now. We're going to jump into that in just a minute. The U.S.-Canadian trade wars escalated yesterday with President Trump signing orders to ban certain products, and I'm not talking about increasing the tariffs. I'm talking about outright banning Canadian alcohol, dairy, and motorcycles. No motorcycles from Canada can come into the U.S. Hours later, Canada imposed a 50% tariff on American clothing, cheese, metals, and wood. So we got a real trade war going on here between our northern neighbor. We'll jump into that too. And several people who served on the jury with the Lindsey Clancy murder trial are now speaking out. We have some of the first comments that were made by them, and it's interesting to hear their take of what was going on behind the doors as this jury was trying to, it appears, release this young lady with a not guilty verdict. One holdout changed that, though. We have some of that, and we'll break that down for you as well. Here's a story that kind of demonstrates how complicated and confusing at times election law can become when you get the courts, the politicians, the election officials, and everybody involved who has a say in redrawing congressional districts. Missouri is literally today trying to figure out which congressional map is going to be used in November. I'm not exaggerating when I say that as of last night, the answer was still almost was changing almost hourly from one court to another. So here's the story. Here's the latest in Missouri. Yesterday morning, Supreme Court Justice Brett Kavanaugh rejected an emergency appeal from Missouri officials who wanted the U.S. Supreme Court to step in and allow the state to use its newer congressional maps. Now, again, these are maps that were redrawn at the request of President Donald Trump. Missouri has seven congressional districts, and the idea was that rather than, I think now it's 5-2, and I may have that not exactly right, but basically they felt like they could gain one congressional district if they redrew their maps. Very similar to the story that we experienced here in my home state of South Carolina. We have seven congressional districts, and there was a movement to redraw our districts. We have one district that is has been held for a couple of decades now by James Clyburn, the only Democrat congressman from South Carolina. There's a lot of pressure from the Trump White House on our governor and our legislature to redraw the districts, just like we saw in Missouri. Our legislature in South Carolina decided, hey, we don't have enough time to do this. It typically takes a couple of years to redraw the congressional districts after a census, after we know what the new population numbers are. So we're not going to try to do what typically takes a couple of years in literally a few weeks. and South Carolina passed and came under a lot of heat for doing that. Other states tried it. And in most cases, the states who did try it eventually were sued, and the courts ruled you can't do it. You know, you did this wrong or you did that wrong, but you're going to have to go back to your old maps. So we didn't gain a whole lot. And, of course, the whole idea was to try to have some districts redrawn that would be favorable to a GOP candidate and hopefully pick up some Republican seats in the U.S. House, which is very important that we do that in November. But again, it's my understanding the White House used artificial intelligence to come up with some new maps. I know in South Carolina, it was the map that was presented was just crazy. It literally would split some cities in half. So you could live on one side of the street and be in one congressional district, and your neighbor across the street would be in another congressional district because they did it so quickly. So back to Missouri. Judge Kavanaugh, Brett Kavanaugh,

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1: That's why I'm denying it. He just denied it, which means that they're back to square one, which means that their state Supreme Court decision appears to be that it's going to stand. Now, why is this important? What's the chaos there? Well, just a few weeks ago in early August, they had their primaries in Missouri based on the new maps. If they have to go back to the old maps, which is the way it looks as of right now, that's how it looks like it's going to play out. Potentially, there are people who voted in one district in the primary come November will vote in another district. Now, I haven't seen the complete breakdown yet as far as the candidates, but in theory, you could have a GOP candidate in Missouri who ran in one district in the primary, but because you got to go back to the old districts, may not even live in the district anymore. Now, again, there hasn't been a full breakdown yet to tell us how the candidates fare in this decision. But it's kind of an example of what happens when you try to rush something through without completely thinking it through. Some of the folks involved and some of the attorneys involved, and particularly those who did not want to see the maps change anyway, are basically saying to the Republicans of Missouri, you deserve this. Because we told you at the time there wasn't enough time for us to get this accomplished, but you tried to do it anyway. No idea how this is going to play out in Missouri. It doesn't look good, though, for some of those Republican candidates, for sure. 800-655-MIKE, 800-655-6453 is how you join the conversation. I'm Joey Hudson, in for Mike today.

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1: Joey Hudson in for Mike today. Appreciate you spending a few minutes of your day with me. Some of those who are closer to my age, you may remember back in the day when you went to the airport, you could literally take your family member. Let's say you're sending your kid off to see grandma for the summer. You could literally walk your kid to the gate and watch them get on the plane. Then, of course, 9/11 occurred and everything changed at airports. Well, TSA is announcing that a new program called Gateside by TSA PreCheck that's going to allow you to now meet your loved ones as they're coming in or see them off. And a little bit later, we're going to be joined by Roger Shulman. He's going to break this down for us, what it means, and tell us about the program and how you can participate, which airports it's going to open up with pretty soon. President Trump dramatically escalated trade wars yesterday with Canada. This time, it's not just tariffs. We're talking about actually telling certain Canadian products, you're not coming to the U.S. anymore. Not just charging 15% or 50% tariffs, banning them outright. So here's where we are. And I want to ask you how you feel about this. You know, the GOP kicks off their midterm convention in Dallas, Texas today. We'll talk about that a little later in today's show, too. And we're going to be hearing from President Trump tonight. There's a whole list of other speakers. And the whole idea for today and tomorrow, this is really a pep rally for Republicans to try to get the messaging, to try to convince Americans that things are on track. But we get back to the affordability issue. Groceries are expensive. Gasoline hit an all-time record. Did you see some of the numbers? And if you traveled over Labor Day, you know this. Gas prices set a new Labor Day record. The average price of a gallon of regular unleaded stood at $4.15 yesterday. It's nearly a dollar more expensive today than it was a year ago. And, of course, the reason being, we're told, is because of the war in Iran and the Strait of Hormuz being locked down. But when people go into the polling booths in November, I don't know that they're necessarily going to understand why they're paying more at the pump, why their groceries are costing more, why virtually everything we buy is costing more because of gasoline prices. Diesel prices are even higher. Diesel price is also breaking an all-time record. The average diesel price, $5.90 a gallon. That's up more than $2.20 a gallon from just a year ago, a 59.4% increase. And when you have diesel that expensive, then the products on the shelves go up with it. So the idea, as I understand it, for this GOP convention is to convince the American people that there's enough good things happening that, yes, there's some bad things. Fuel is too expensive. But we're going to get this war in Iran settled. And President Trump says very matter-of-factly, prices will plummet literally overnight when we can get this war ended. The question is, when's that going to happen? So the president and the vice president and a long list of others are going to be speaking about the good things, which they should. Because there are some good things happening, too. But it leads me to just think, when we're talking about the trade wars between the U.S. and Canada and the latest volley back and forth yesterday, is this a good time for us to be restricting products from Canada and having them raise their tariffs likewise? Canada's latest retaliatory tariffs took effect yesterday. Those tariffs range from 15% all the way up to 50% and cover billions of dollars worth of American products. Now, you got to understand the Canadians are targeting American steel and aluminum, dairy products, appliances, agriculture equipment, electronics, and other goods. Canada's position is this. You hit our products, we're going to hit yours. That's how trade wars operate. President Trump's response, well, we're going to hit back even harder. White House says that President Trump is using authority under Section 338 of Tariff Act of 1930. It's an old and rarely used provision giving the president authority to respond when another country discriminates against American commerce, and that's what Trump thinks Canada is doing. So Trump's argument is pretty straightforward. If you're going to tell American companies they can't sell their products in your market, don't expect Canadian companies to have unlimited access to ours. And you got to understand, we're the largest consumer economy in the entire world. There's not a company out there who does not want access to our markets. And President Trump is saying, okay, Canada, this is how we're going to deal. Then you cannot send these products in. You cannot send a large motorcycles into our country. The problem is, can an American company replace those products that we've been buying from Canada? That's what we got to deal with. I'm Joey Hudson, in for Mike.
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4: 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Decatur Moves is marking its first anniversary after recording more than 170,000 passenger boardings during year one. The city launched the on-demand microtransit service last year with a projection of about 100 rides a day. It's averaged almost 500 passengers a day during its first year. Decatur Moves received more than 221,000 ride requests with more than 160,000 completed requests and an overall on-time performance of 96%. The city is pursuing more funding and vehicles to increase capacity, reduce wait times, and potentially extend service hours until midnight. The city of Decatur has hired Michelle Anderson as the new director of finance and city treasurer. Most recently, Anderson was the CFO of Clarkson Grain Company in Cerro Gordo. Before that, she spent more than 18 years with ADM in a number of leadership roles. 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
8: We'll keep the chance going for some showers and storms overnight tonight. Otherwise, look for a mostly cloudy sky. Lows tonight drop down to 68. Some morning showers gives way to a mostly cloudy sky in the afternoon on Thursday. Daytime highs up to around 82. Mostly clear 59 Thursday night. Sunny mid-80s on Friday. Here comes the heat again. Sunny 90 on Saturday. I'm meteorologist J.C. Foltz. Have a great night, everyone.
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0: Mike Gallagher.
1: Three jurors in the Lindsey Clancy murder trial spoke out about the tense deliberations that ended in a mistrial last week. We're now hearing some of the behind-the-scenes stories, if you will. The jury foreperson and two other jurors talking to NBC 10 in Boston said in an interview yesterday that the panel split 11-1 in favor of finding Clancy not guilty by reason of insanity. This in the 2023 killings of her three young children. This case, of course, has been in the headlines for weeks now. And it's really elevated a debate among females like we haven't seen before. Because some women have rallied around this lady and tried to justify her actions because I heard one person being interviewed the other day saying, well, females are different. Well, yeah, we know that. We've said that all along. No big surprise. But it's kind of like there's this group of more liberal leftist women who think that because females are different hormonally and a lot of other ways, that there should be an exception for this young mother who killed her three kids. Now, the things that we know about Lindsey Clancy is she had medical knowledge. She knew about the drugs that she was taking or not taking. She shopped for doctors, seeing multiple doctors over a short period of time. And she kind of knew the buzzwords to use around those doctors. According to the jurors, this lone holdout acknowledged having reasonable doubt, but still refused to join the rest of them in a stance that became a major source of frustration during the lengthy deliberation. So in speaking to NBC 10 in Boston yesterday, one juror claimed testimonies from Lindsey Clancy's family and friends and Clancy's personal journal were evidence that she loved her children and that she killed them because she snapped.
2: We weren't trying to figure out if she murdered the children. She did. And she's admitting that. We're trying to figure out, did she know right from wrong at that time? And with everybody saying she loved her children so much, and everything proved she loved her children, from her journals to her mother-in-law, everything proved that she loved her children. So she had to have snapped.
1: So she had to have snapped because we know she loved her children. That's a very odd way of showing your love for your children. Jury foreperson Ronnie Carlson said he admitted he had reasonable doubt. I started filling out the forms. I was so excited. And then he said, but I'm still going to say that she's not guilty by reason of insanity. I mean, there's reports that things got so confrontational during their deliberation, heated arguments, that you could hear them out in the hallway. Also, jurors say that Lindsey Clancy's attorney, Kevin Reddington, they described him as being both entertaining and arrogant at the same time.
3: He was very arrogant. He really did not take anything that anybody said.
4: As for the defense attorney, Kevin Reddington?
2: He was entertaining, which was good because we needed some of that.
4: Yeah.
5: And arrogant
4: really,
5: at the same time.
4: Yes.
5: Like arrogant and entertaining. He would go back and forth between that.
4: Yeah.
6: But compassionate.
5: Yes.
6: With his arrogance.
5: His compassion towards Lindsey was amazing.
1: Arrogant and entertaining, the way they described the defense attorney. By the way, he kind of opened the door yesterday to some type of plea deal. And you got to remember that up until now, he has been adamant about not taking a deal. Didn't want a deal. Wouldn't even talk about a deal. Suddenly, though, he indicated yesterday that maybe it was time for the prosecution, his team, and the judge to sit down and talk about this. Maybe there is a deal that could be had. We'll see. Entertainment and arrogant. I mean, I'm not sure. I'm not sure that we should be concerned about whether a defense attorney is entertaining or not. Now, speaking of the holdout, we still don't know a lot about him. But the three jurors called the lone juror who calls this mistrial. They called him arrogant as well and accused him of disregarding the information presented by nurses regarding Lindsey Clancy's medications. Here this is.
3: He was very arrogant. He really did not take anything that anybody said. The nurses, he tried to ask a question about the medications, and we went back to the report from South Shore Hospital. We had the toxicology report. We could see exactly the amounts. The nurses in the room spoke to that. And
0: there were nurses on the jury.
3: Yes. Sorry. And they spoke to that specific thing. That was a question that he had. And he just completely disregarded the information that they gave.
1: So what do you think? Are we headed for a retrial, or do you think there's going to be a deal struck here? Is there a jury out there who might be able to find this young lady who admits that she killed her children? And as these jurors are saying, she must have just snapped because she loved them. She loved her kids. Again, it's a bizarre way of showing your love for your child when you kill them, all three of them. These three babies had a full life ahead of them, and the person who should be protecting them the most took them off the face of the earth. Now the jury, they're upset because this one person did what he thought was his job, and he had reasonable doubt. He could not go along with the idea that this lady was going to be walking the streets and potentially do the same thing. Turn her loose. Who knows? She gets married again, maybe has some more babies, kills them too down the road. Did they get this right? 800-655-MIKE, 800-655-6453. 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Should that be a deal? And what should that deal look like? Should this lady just be quietly put away somewhere so that she can get the help that she needs, but not be back out on the street, not being given the opportunity to maybe have more babies so that she can kill those babies down the road? Is that a risk that you'd be willing to take? 800-655-6453. 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So have you ever wanted to go to the gate with your loved one? Maybe you had a child going to visit grandma at the airport and you'd like to walk them to the gate. Well, you may be able to do that very soon at an airport near you. Roger Shulman joins us up next.
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0: Mike Gallagher.
1: Joey Hudson in for Mike. Thanks for spending a few minutes of your day with us today. You know, some of you who
0: are
1: closer to my age probably remember flying before September the 11th. And at the time, you could literally take somebody to the airport and see them get on the airplane. You could walk them to the gate. I can remember my smaller regional airport in the upstate of South Carolina, GSP International. You could walk out to the gate. You could stand there. You could see them literally get on the airplane. If you were picking somebody up, you could do the same. You could be there standing at the gate as they came off the plane. Of course, after 9/11, all that changed. Travel changed dramatically after that terrible, terrible day. Well, now TSA is beginning to reopen that door, at least a little bit. They're rolling out a new program. It's called Gateside by TSA PreCheck, and it allows certain people who aren't flying to go through security and enter the gate area to either take somebody to the gate or meet someone who's coming in. We're told it's going to be rolling out to multiple airports as sort of a trial basis pretty soon. Joining us today to talk about it is our very own Roger Shulman. Roger, good to have you with us today.
2: Joey, and you and I are old enough to remember, as you mentioned, when you could basically almost escort somebody onto the plane. If somebody was disabled, you could probably get by and help them to their seat. No more, of course. You have the big hour-long wait getting through TSA, and you couldn't even get close to the gate. Now you'll be able to get to the gate if you have a Gateside by TSA PreCheck and enjoy the restaurants and shops that are actually out there and wait around or greet somebody who's coming in at the gate itself without all the preliminary stuff. And it makes it safer for children coming in or leaving, and it makes it just a lot nicer like it used to be. Now, we had to leave our loved ones at the TSA security areas. Now, back to the way it was 25-plus years ago before Osama bin Laden totally ruined air travel. It's available at 13 U.S. airports now, including Los Angeles International, Dallas-Fort Worth International, Harry Reid International in Las Vegas, Salt Lake City International, San Diego International, John Glenn Columbus International, Detroit Metropolitan, Wichita Dwight D. Eisenhower National, Indianapolis International, Bill and Hillary Clinton International Airport in Little Rock, Will Rogers World Airport in Oklahoma City, and Epley Airfield in Omaha. People eligible for this include military people. Their ID will help them get into this a lot easier than people who are not in the military, those with known traveler numbers. Now, you must apply online 3 days before the flight that you're planning to visit, and children 12 and under are eligible to go along with you, but you must enter them on the parent or guardian's reservation. And more airports are expected to follow. These airports apparently are starting about now to allow this. A lot of airports are not on the list yet. I think they're going to see how it works before they allow everybody to do it. But it's a step in the direction of the pleasantness we used to have in the golden age of air travel, Joey.
1: Yeah. It's hard to believe it's been 25 years, isn't it? It seems like yesterday.
2: It really is.
1: Yeah.
2: I remember that day well. I was traveling to a news story, and I got a call that a plane had hit one of the buildings in New York. And I said, it must be some goofball. I didn't know it was a large plane. Then we got the report it was a second plane, and I was turning around coming back to the station and was there from then on. A horrible day in our history. But it's good to see that we're finally backing off a little bit from some of the strict situations we've had to keep everybody out of that area. Now, it's a step that shows that hopefully things are getting semi back to normal.
1: Yeah. And I'm glad to see this, you know, because when I travel, which I do quite frequently, I see young kids sometimes who are being escorted by, a airline officer, someone with Delta or American Airlines or whatever, getting them to the plane. And I think, you know, a 10-year-old, that has to be very intimidating to be in a large airport, to be with a stranger sitting on the airplane by themselves. So, you know, I'm glad to see this. I'm curious, though, Roger, is there anything that indicates that why TSA feels that it's secure now? Is it technology, or what has changed to make them feel comfortable in doing this now?
2: perhaps the technology, it is kind of interesting that it's happening right at the anniversary of the 25th anniversary of the terrorist attacks. Kind of ironic, but, I don't know. I don't know the reasoning. It could be technology. It could be I don't know that it's the international scene. There's still terrorists out there, but, they have intelligence that we don't have, the CIA and FBI. Perhaps they've come to a conclusion that we can do this safely. People still have to go through the TSA, to get to their flights. There is kind of a bypass for people with a known traveler thing. We didn't have that known traveler, option until fairly recently. And then we've got this gateside thing where people can apply. It's not free, and you do have to go through some hoops to get this, but, and they're not letting everybody do it. I mean, if you have a questionable background, you're not a citizen, you don't have a green card, you're not going to be able to do this. But perhaps they think that present security is enough. We'll see what happens.
1: Yeah. And the other thought that crossed my mind too, Roger, when you first called this to my attention is, you know, it doesn't seem like it's safe to me just having more people in the airport who don't necessarily need to be in the airport. But again, I'm sure TSA has thought about this, right?
2: Yes, I'm sure they have. There's a lot of, you got the FBI, you got the CIA, you got the TSA, the Homeland Security people, a lot of folks involved, and I would think it should be okay. You're not just inviting people off the street to the gate. There's a lot of hoops to go through. You have to be on this program, the Gateside by TSA pre-check program. That requires that you have a real ID and be checked over. And the known traveler, that is a lot of activity. It's quite expensive, and you have to actually have an interview to get that, as I understand it. Fingerprints, photographs, all that sort of thing, and a background check. So it's not just people stumbling in off the street to the gate. There's a lot involved.
1: Yeah. Roger Shulman is my guest today. We're talking about this new program that TSA has announced that they're going to be rolling out called Gateside by TSA PreCheck. It will allow you as a loved one to enter the airport and literally walk your loved one to the gate, or vice versa. If you're meeting someone, you're picking someone up, you can access the gate area and be there waiting for them as they come off of the plane, which I can see, Roger, how that's, you know, again, you get back to families who have young children or maybe just children. You know, husband and wife.
2: Well, an elderly person or a child, a child especially, having to go through that huge football field-sized TSA security area in many of these airports, that's scary for an adult, much less a five-year-old being accompanied by some airline employee. Usually the airline employees are great about accompanying minors, but sometimes there are major screw-ups, and it doesn't work out well, and we've heard those stories where some child is abandoned somewhere or wanders off because they don't have the person paying attention. So this is much better for kids and for very elderly people who might have mobility problems. They can have their family member help them right up to the airplane entrance.
1: Sure. Well, it would certainly make me feel better because, I mean, how many times have you been on a flight and the gate changes at the last minute? You got to scurry over to another gate, and that's just tough for these young kids. Roger Shulman, always a pleasure. Appreciate you being with me today, Roger.
2: Good to be here, Joey.
1: Yeah. Again, that is Gateside by TSA PreCheck. You might want to check it out if you travel a lot or you have young children traveling as well. Thanks for spending a bit of your day with us. I'm Joey Hudson, in for Mike today.

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8: This is a Fox News alert. The midterm convention in full swing. I'm Lisa Lucero with a surprise video message from Pennsylvania Democratic Senator John Fetterman in support of Pennsylvania Republican Senator Dave McCormick.
9: Dave McCormick is the kind of senator that gets the job done, and he's going to fight for Pennsylvania. I'm proud to count him as my friend.
8: McCormick told the crowd Washington elites sacrificed working families on what he called the altar of cheaper goods and higher profits, and left us dependent on China.
10: We rejected decline, and America elected President Trump and Republican majorities, and we have delivered.
8: President Trump said to address the crowd in about an hour, and he will also make a speech tomorrow night. Secretary of State Marco Rubio in South America meeting with the leaders of several nations focusing on battling narco-terrorists.
11: Secretary of State Marco Rubio telling reporters in Ecuador the nation is an aggressive partner in the U.S.'s push to counter drug trafficking and terrorist organizations.
12: We're going to choose on the side of leaders that are going to be serious about taking these groups on and eliminating them once and for all. Otherwise, those groups, those terrorist groups, will eat these countries up. They will become stronger than the governments in these countries. They will run over these countries. So I'm glad we have leaders in the region that are willing to be strong and take these groups on.
11: Explaining elite forces from both nations are working daily in a way he says has no precedent in order to try to dismantle these groups.
8: Fox's Christian Goodwin. Ecuador has been helping the U.S. intercept and sink ships, including one yesterday that the Trump administration said had links to an Ecuadorian criminal group. A flight that was to carry Ukrainian President Volodymyr Zelensky from Moldova to Norway was delayed. delayed when authorities closed Moldova's airspace because of a drone in the area. Moldovan police say a Russian drone crashed yesterday in a sunflower field on the outskirts of a village, which caused four fires to break out. 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
8: A masked man accused of terrorizing people near Philadelphia.